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4: 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A full 60 minutes of natural growth. 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Yes, you'll see them all. And there's plenty of vegetables to eat, like juicy corn, tempting rutabaga in his own natural sauce, ripe red Martian tomatoes, and apples enough for everybody. And special guests tonight, the Seed Sisters doing their amazing unfoldment act. Yes, the very same performance that has fed and delighted the crowned heads of lettuce of Europe and Asia. So watch it all happen now, outside your window and inside your radio, as we meet him, the man who made agricultural a household world, the banana with a heart of gold. Here's twice fried Freddy Earth. Freddie, it's surely a great pleasure to be on your show this afternoon.
5: And it's we're here every week from the Pig Palace. Yeah, we're having a demonstration on Wednesday, and we thought you'd all like to come.
6: Freddie, you look like a fruit.
5: Yeah, I know. We're demonstrating vegetables. You've heard of vegetables?
6: Yes.
5: We used to have them before the war, the third, second. Fourth war.
4: I get it together.
5: Yeah,
4: Freddy,
5: we used to have the vegetables, and they're funny little guys. They live in the earth, you know, and you pull them right out there and you eat them.
4: No.
5: A lot of people think you only eat plastic and dimethyl hydrochloride.
4: Yeah, right. And monosodium japonate.
5: Yeah, a lot of people, though, a lot of folks in the old days used to do that.
4: You're sure?
5: I was thinking they used to smoke some of them, too, you know, but I couldn't remember that for a minute.
4: You couldn't remember what?
5: What?
4: What?
5: What?
4: What? What? Did you say something, Doctor?
6: No, he was just saying that he couldn't...
5: Oh, I couldn't...
6: He couldn't...
5: Oh, this is ridiculous on a radio show. Never be able to...
6: What's his name? Was saying that he...
4: Doctor...
6: The guy that teaches at the
7: Institute.
6: That's right. I'm trying to remember the guy.
5: At the... what institute?
7: The famous...
4: The head of the institute.
5: Doctor...
4: Memory!
5: Memory!
4: Right. Well... Freddie, I mean, I'd like, first of all...
5: Oh, my God.
4: It's that man again. I'd like to congratulate Ed Pearl here at the Ash Grove and all of the animal regulation control officers who have taken off their uniforms and have decided to get a steady job
1: for allowing all the animals of Los Angeles, hurt, strayed, right, angered, repressed, on bum trips. There was a couple of chinchillas here on STP.
6: Fletcher Jones is here.
7: They're the ones from the TV commercial.
1: That's right.
7: Same chinchillas.
1: Same chinchillas, right? The same, always held upside down, right?
6: Yeah.
1: They've grown mad. Two of them, you know, are just living off residuals now.
6: There's a bunch of car and organ salesmen in the back holding puppies.
1: There are.
6: Right. Specials this week.
1: There's some beautiful, beautiful animals out there, and we'd like to say hello to all the animals. Hi, hi, hi, puppies. Yes, wonderful. Yeah, the governor of Dogtown is here. Yeah, right, and also, just before we do that, I'd like to say hello to all the cows in the audience, all right? Hello, all the moo cows out there.
6: Those cows are from the lost continent of.
1: That's right, lost continent. And care of them will bring good fortune. If our organist could strike up the proper key, we have a message of avant-garde religious significance.
8: Will all the animals in the audience please stand up now? Ready? This will increase your flexibility and strengthen your tongue. Stick your tongue straight out as far as you can. Then slide it back into your mouth as far as it will go. Do this 5 times. Now try to touch your nose with your tongue. No cheating. 5 times. Now try to touch your chin with your tongue. 5 times. And stick your lips to the clockwise motion with your tongue. 5 times. And the lips to touch it 5 times.
1: What?
8: Very good. Now, take out your ice cream and stick it in your tongue. Now, make circles and swirling patterns with your tongue on the ice cream. Mm-hmm. Lap at it like a little kitten. Put all of your mouth over the ball of ice cream and slide down until your lips touch the cone, and then slowly withdraw it. Mm-hmm. When the ice cream melts in down the side of the cone, catch the drops on the tip of your tongue. Linger over each morsel of ice cream, letting your taste buds savor the texture, and now put it on your head. That's all, ladies. Until next week, stick your tongue out.
1: That's enough religious significance for right now. That's a sensitive...
7: Hey, I'm sorry. I had a religious item here.
1: Oh, well, go right ahead.
7: This, a vicar from an English country church is hoping to spread a little gospel along with the sales of a margarine company. The Reverend Ronald Stevens, 57, vicar of Stansted Abbots, will be seen by millions of television viewers. This is in England, talking about God and margarine. He is one of several persons taking part in a series of commercials for a popular brand of margarine. In the 45-second spot, the vicar slips in his own commercial, "The body needs fat like the soul needs God." The Los Angeles Times is good for something.
1: Oh, the Los Angeles Times. You got something? Anybody else?
6: Yeah,
1: got any
6: this
1: newspaper
6: is from,
1: stuff?
6: This is from the Los Angeles Herald Examiner Times and Scab Review.
7: Right.
6: Right. No, I found it under the body of a picketer. I didn't buy it. I erroneously reported yesterday to all of you people who were not listening that there was an incident in Italy, in Florence, Italy. I looked at it today. It's Florence, Oregon, right up here in the U.S. of A. And what this is that a giant whale was washed up on the beach, or committing suicide on the beach, which they do now to escape the tar, you know. And they had a problem getting rid of this giant carcass, so they blew it up. With 20 cases of dynamite. And the picture here is of the whale being blown up. It's a very beautiful kind of flowery blast. And then there's a picture of a man standing next to his car. It's a Cadillac with a roof that's completely caved in. And apparently it was hit, it was a quarter mile away, it was hit by whale meat and crushed.
1: There's a big whale lobby out there, as you can tell. But
7: there's a whale in the lobby?
1: There's a whale in the lobby,
7: oh, my
1: yes.
7: God.
1: Right.
6: There was a sea serpent washed up in Massachusetts today. Did you hear
1: washed
6: about that?
1: Washed out. Washed up, you mean?
6: No, yeah.
1: They won't hire
6: him 20 anymore. Tons. It weighs about 20 tons. It's about 30 feet long, and it has a small head. It's just like a sea serpent, but they're afraid. They don't know how to keep it up there because they're afraid the tide's going to take it back in. Can you imagine? I mean, I should think people would be down there sitting on it and, you know, movie companies, you know, down there filming
9: Gee, this
6: it.
9: Is as good
6: great.
9: As a water
5: get some
9: bed,
5: Japanese
9: Larry.
5: Actors, and we've got a great movie here.
1: Bring in some of those praying mantises. That's very religious, you know.
7: There's a guy named Chaplain Ray.
1: What?
7: Speaking of religious items, there's a guy named Chaplain Ray who has prison broadcasts every Sunday. I mean, we really should really... On KIEV at 12 o'clock noon on Sunday, you can listen to Chaplain Ray.
10: 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Free prison evangelism. One full year. Photo calendar. I guess of guys in jail. Girls in jail.
1: Yeah, right.
10: Naked girls in jail. One for every religious holiday. 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Right, Chaplain Ray, Box 63, Dallas, Texas, 75221. 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
11: Is that anything like a cheese log, Phil?
10: Yeah.
11: Well, figures. I have a couple of religious items here for people who are confused about their religious heritage. Like to remind you that Moses was a man who lived in the first part of the Bible. And that the Israelites were led through the wilderness by a pillow of fire.
12: Pillow of fire.
11: Also, of course, before Christianity was introduced by Paul the tent maker, the people worshipped idols and mummies. You remember those old, right?
1: Paul the, well, we Paul worship
12: the
1: idols.
12: Paul the tent maker.
1: How do you knock on a tent was his koan. Which is like, I'd like to mention here that I'd like to mention a religiously devotional article that happened just recently. It says here, "I feel pretty good except for my lips, which are kind of blistered," said Horace Francis. His partner, Beverly Hallmark, wasn't immediately available for comment. As soon as she and Horace parted, Beverly made a mad dash for the woman's lounge, collided with someone in the hall, and was knocked unconscious. But in any case, the two Eastern Washington State students won $25 and two trophies. They had just set a world's record, the old record was 9 hours and 12 minutes, by kissing for 12 straight hours.
12: That's fantastic.
1: Kissing for 12 straight hours and then running into the girls' room and getting knocked out unconscious, coming around the final turn. I mean...
11: Hyperosculation, I think.
1: Hyperosculation, right. Right, yes, indeed. Also, it says here on the same page, I mean, that's the beautiful thing about what's going down. You can pick up the L.A. Times, and, like, there's a... I mean, it's comic. It's just wonderful. You don't have to look at Dagwood and Blundy anymore. And do you know that Dagwood Bumstead, whom I used to read, not voraciously, but every week without thinking that it was totally insane, is a guy who gets pulled by his ear by his wife down the street to buy her a new hat? Who yeah. can't even take, whose only pleasure after working for Mr. Diddle
11: Mr.
1: is
11: Dithers.
1: To sit in a tub.
11: Yes, I flashed on that. I was in the tub the other day and realizing that Dagwood's whole trip was to be bothered in the tub.
1: What's he doing in the tub
11: is what I want to know.
1: All you see is his knees,
11: with
1: right, and his
11: dogs.
1: Head. And then the kids come in and say, "Can I watch, Dad? Can I watch?" And Lonnie's downstairs saying, "Get me a hat, get me a hat."
6: In keeping with that thinking, on the radio program, Dagwood Bumstead, when it used to be on the radio, do you know what, remember what Mr. Dithers used to do to punish Dagwood, or what he threatened to do? He said, "I'm going to run your little finger through the pencil sharpener."
1: Right.
11: Oh my God.
6: Yeah, sure, you know what that means.
11: You know that comic strip used to appear either above or below, depending upon the city you were living in, right underneath Maggie and Jiggs, in which exactly the same thing happened. This poor little square, he was all drawn in squares, as I remember, Irishman. And his shrewish wife with a big bun.
1: Yeah.
11: Right?
1: He had to wear a top hat.
6: Two big buns.
11: He wanted to go out. She was a good cook, too. Yeah.
1: That's right.
6: That's right. Hot cross.
11: He wanted to go out and drink a lot.
1: Yeah, he wanted to drink. And he always had to go to the opera with her. She always,
11: that's right.
1: The pretensions to the opera.
7: Well, he was an immigrant who made rich. He was a street worker. That was the whole trip with him.
1: Right.
7: And he became rich. He was that whole section of the American populace who evidently dominated the newspapers.
13: The drinking man.
7: Yeah.
13: Right. The common drinking man. That's just right. Four guys getting together at the Crash Pad, which is the new bar down by. You've been to the Crash Pad lately, no, Charlie? No, I hang out at the office.
1: Oh, you've been to the office?
13: That way, if my wife calls, I just tell her I'm at the office.
1: She's as drunk as you, so she doesn't care, does she? She tells you she's at home in the nursery. You ever been to the nursery?
13: No, I haven't.
1: There's a lot of 45-year-old women sitting around drinking chocolate vodkas. Yeah, right.
13: Oh. Tit for tat.
1: Tit for tat, right. No, tit on the tab. Yeah. No, tat for
13: my wife is now a member of a women's liberation group, but I told her, I came up to her, I said, "Don't give me any of your lib." She put my little finger in the pencil sharpener.
1: Is that right?
13: Terrible.
1: Oh, the snakes. There's some snakes in the audience.
12: Ah, yes.
1: Right. Right.
10: Boy, this is really a wonderful audience, isn't it?
1: Jeez.
10: We could just take off for the rest of the show. And let
1: take it off, they're yelling in the back.
10: Okay. Well, would you guys like to know some information about drooping near inner corners?
6: What?
10: Yeah, drooping near inner corners. This feature is characteristic of people who are resourceful and calculating, and it may indicate that they have drooping near inner corners.
11: Hmm.
10: There's a whole book full of these. There's rounded eye corners. Eat it! These folks have evidently been listening to records that have warped their minds.
1: Yeah, yeah. I got a look at your record yesterday. It's pretty long.
5: Yeah.
1: Yeah, right.
13: It's as long as his arm,
1: right?
13: That's what they got me in for, arm wrestling.
1: Oh, yeah, really?
13: Yeah.
1: They got me in for arm wrestling. I was stealing arms in Arizona, you know. You can hang a man for stealing another man's arm.
13: Yeah, well, your mother told you to stay out of arm's way.
1: That's right. Oh. That's right. She told me not to join the army.
13: Oh.
1: Well. Arms is the man. What? Selling arms to the Indians, that's right. How would you like a left arm, Sitting Bull?
10: That's how they get those Indian gods with all those arms.
1: That's right. Selling arms to the Indians.
13: Hey, Shiva Productions.
1: That's right. 40 arms for the price of 10.
13: Step on a dwarf.
9: Dear Mr. Editor, Tokyo Times. I bought a color TV set on an installment plan the other day. It is almost impossible for low-salaried workers to get a color TV set. I was no exception. But, Mr. Editor, I pay for it through the nose for my 3-year-old son. I am simply desirous of his quick and healthy growth. But the world of today is insecure, marred by traffic accidents, kidnapping of children, and murders. They are occurring successfully everywhere. Under these troubled circumstances, Mr. Editor, can I successfully keep on protecting my son until he has grown up? The cause of kidnapping as well as poverty of politics is mentally abnormal people. There are so many crimes and so many spiritually defective persons. No one can tell when they may make trouble. Unforeseeable and unexpected misfortune may arise at any time. Supposing someone had kidnapped my son and held him for ransom, I would have been unable to pay ransom and hard hit by it. So I bought a color TV set for my son. He can now enjoy Kyojin no Hoshi, or Ultraman in color. Misfortune may befall him tomorrow. I also want to try specially distilled sake I've never tasted. My mind is preoccupied with such cares and worries. Do I not well claim the name of a father? Signed, Toshio Takanaka, 27, taxi driver, Tokyo.
1: Oh, beautiful. You know, it's nice to be a slice of life, especially when I have such a big piece. American koan.
6: So, Jimmy, you see, the Egyptians eat more bread and rice than Americans, and there are cheap foods in Egypt, but every kind of vegetable and fruit grows in this warm climate. You'd be surprised, too, if you visited an Egyptian school. All the boys have their heads shaved and their hairs cut short, and a boy 9 or 10 year old wears a bright red felt duck hat with a little black tassel. This duck hat's just like his father's. A boy's allowed to wear it as a sign that he's growing up, and then he also wears the short skirt, or furta, which is hiked up in his middle. That's done because, according to the religion of the Clorks, or the Gworga, which is the country from which they come, the male will give birth to the bois, or banana tree, instead of the female, and the pants are hiked up there in the middle in order to catch the bananas as they fall out.
9: Mr. Poop, I know a lot about Egypt, Mr. Poop. A mummy is one that has no education at all. I know that. And
13: yeah, that's a good one.
9: Yes, sir.
13: That's a good joke. Yeah.
6: Sit down, Jimmy.
13: Okay.
6: This is not
9: you're supposed to raise your hand before you talk always in this class.
1: Every time he raises his hand, he goes to the bathroom.
6: Right.
9: But in the middle of the classroom.
1: Right. It's terrible.
13: I'm
1: ice
13: drowning.
1: Cream river.
9: The stars could be studied in Egypt without a microscope. And the Nile assisted astronomy by reflecting the stars. That was a big help. And also the Egyptians built great big dams to irrigate the Nile River.
5: Very good.
13: Aswan, Charlie, that far out. Give me some skin on there, Jim. We're popping out,
9: You must be from the southern part of Egypt.
13: Yeah, that's right. My
9: round down about Thebes.
13: Yeah, I'm down from the, down from the Thebes. I'm down from Prince of Thebes Bank, the messenger for them. Yeah, I'm from King Country down there. My name's Rex X. How do you do?
9: Rex X. Glad to meet you here. We're building a few temples here.
13: Egyptian.
9: Yes, Ree.
13: Sure is a lovely place, you know. You know, I smoked some of that Egyptian hash yesterday, went down and watched the Red Sea part again. Yeah. That's right. Looked like my head for a while. It was really far out.
9: Yes, Ree.
13: I'll give
9: yes,
13: you back
9: Ree.
13: To those bones of 1927.
9: Oh, no, that's wait. All right there. That's
14: monster-sized skeleton glows in the dark. Full 5 feet tall, only $1.75.
9: Things like
10: no,
9: that.
10: No, I can't. I can't go on. I can't. I mean, it's just terrible. Secret book safe? Karate, judo, boxing, savate? Missile tank only $6.98. This is Millie the model. This is a little comic book. Gain of up to a pound a day, proven by thousands. This is all crazy land. Oh, I like those underground comics better. They're more intellectual. The perverted pirates.
13: Yeah, right.
15: Har, har, har, har. Cut me off some of that salt pork jerky, matey. Har, har, har, har, har, har.
9: I just got in for the cold. Yeah, take me cap and jacket off. Will you
13: please?
15: Har, har, har,
13: har, har. Mushrooms for supper. Har, har, har, har.
14: Har, har.
9: You remember the one about the wooden captain, don't you?
15: Yes, I do. Yes, I do. He made an ash out of himself. Har, har, har.
13: You know,
9: come up with something else, will you, Swabby?
13: Will you, Swabby, right? Good herring we were smoking there. Yes, it was very good. Smoking the rope, actually. I remember that piece. That was 20 years behind the whale.
9: And it was.
13: And that was, I might mention for those who are historically minded, that was the Magic Mushroom shows, which
10: were
13: did.
10: Were any of the people here ever at the Magic Mushroom? To see
5: yeah,
10: this?
5: Really?
13: Yeah. Oh. Far out. Ginger was. We have her laugh. We have her laugh, man. We
10: can
13: tape
10: we, should
13: those
10: we get
13: shows.
10: Ginger to laugh? A demonstration of
13: yeah,
10: Ginger
13: can we
10: laugh?
13: Have a demonstration of Ginger's laugh? We'll have to.
14: You make Ginger laugh.
13: Da-na-na-na-na.
14: Okay, first we'll try Pete Bergman of the Fireside Theater.
16: First I'll try. Let's see what I can do. Do you know the one about the Arab with a large left nostril?
13: Nope, no good. No good. You're going to have to try.
16: I would like to
10: that was
16: try
10: pretty
16: to
10: good.
16: Read.
10: You want to try it?
16: I would like to read from a joke that I'm reading here from India.
10: Oh, this is serious. I'm
13: this
10: sorry.
13: This is a little competition, ladies and gentlemen, just between many national cultures. Gooks and geeks from both sides of the big ditch are going to try and make you laugh.
16: The big native witch doctor strolled into the downtown jungle public house with a huge black panther on a leash. Going up to the bar... He ordered a pint of beer for himself and a captured white hunter for the panther. The witch doctor finished the pint at the same time the panther devoured the last bone of the white hunter, and he called for the same again. The third time he asked for the same round, the native barman turned to him apologetically. Sorry, doctor, we've run right out of white hunters. How would the panther fancy a couple of pygmies? Good God, no, said the witch doctor. This animal goes right out of its head if I put it on shorts. If I put it on shorts.
13: That's a very good one. That's funny.
10: What does the laugh-o-graph read, Norman, on that?
13: The laugh-o-graph is busted.
10: No, they busted the laugh-o-graph again, right.
9: All right, I'd like to try this one here.
13: Stand-up comedian Fried Freddy Earth from the USSA is going to try and beat, what was your name, by the way?
16: Arimatsa Good Luck.
13: Arimatsa Good Luck. I got 136.
9: Yeah, sure, okay, let's get on with this now. He's got 136, I'm going for 137 minimum. All right, a teacher at a public school asked a class of little tots to stand at the blackboard and draw the picture of what they wanted when they grew up. All the class but one responded. The one was a little boy. Willie, said the teacher, don't you want to be anything at all? Yes'm, said Willie. I want to be married, but I don't know how to draw it.
17: Yeah. Well, I don't know.
1: I don't know. We used to be able to rock them in the aisles with those. Don't you know any racial jokes or anything about vegetables? Yeah. No, nothing at all?
17: Yeah, talking about large vegetables, I know a man in California that raised a pumpkin so large that his two children use half each for a cradle. That doesn't compare to little town I was born in, you know. We have as many as three policemen there sleeping inside one beat.
18: Oh, it's not fair. He gets three chances. I'm getting one chance. He gets three chances.
1: Right, you're a gook. Gook.
18: They don't even understand what on shorts means. Yeah. Oh, if they only knew.
19: What does that mean? What does that mean? I don't understand it.
1: What we're trying to do, ladies and gentlemen, at this point, for not only for the people here who have come to this seminar to learn what the root of humor is, for those of you that have just tuned in to KPFK expecting perspectives in education, unfortunately, the tape was burned by mistake, purely by mistake, in the great San Bernardino fire, and in its place, we're bringing you a four-hour symposium on the roots of humor. You've just been listening to the first 3.5 hours. And Professor Og Ogilby.
17: I was saying in my class at Stanford only 3 weeks ago about humor.
1: Yes. Oh, Professor, it's wonderful. People come from all over the country to fall asleep in your class.
17: To go wee-wee and
1: Well, that the French class is in an hour.
17: Oh, good.
1: Well, we're going to take a live music break now, get a chance. Ashgrove will have a chance to walk among you and serve Belladonna Punch so that the next half hour can be truly avant-garde. And we'll be back in just a minute after this live music break. Thank you. Thank you.
20: That was wonderful.
1: Great, Earl.
20: Great.
1: Our engineer, the live Earl Jive.
20: Yay. Give the live Earl Jive.
1: All right. Christmas holiday. The live Earl Jive appearing weekly on KYMS.
20: Boss hit bound.
1: Right, right. They hit the boss yesterday, and they're all bound for jail.
20: Can I do it just once? Do you have a record cue there? Can I just do it once?
1: Ladies and gentlemen, during this record cue, by the way, during this music...
20: Oh!
1: That's the... No, no, no, no. Those are projections from the past. Those are bounce backs from Druzhba 5, which we just set up yesterday. You know, it's bouncing back early 50 rock and roll into the George Putnam newscast now. You know.
11: Must be very confusing for old George.
1: Very, very confusing. Right, and they're getting...
21: Get a job!
1: Yep.
21: Hi,
1: unemployment.
21: America.
22: He doesn't work. No one else can work here anymore. Work at the factory, my dear friend.
23: Working with Annie.
21: Annie had a baby.
22: No one else can work here anymore. Dear friends.
1: Yeah, right.
21: Alley, oop, oop, oop, oop,
22: oop, oop, right. He said, reach for the sky, climb in the streets, right? I said, I don't seem to understand. He said, I don't want a monkey business. I got to stop it in my hand. Okay, ladies and gentlemen, we're going to go direct.
24: Domino, Jerry Lee Lewis, the Everly Brothers.
1: Who is that? Who is God? Art LeBeau is God.
24: This is the number one song in America at that
25: time. Hi, I'm Les Thompson, and here it is, the big number one on the Boss 30.

0: Girls by Merrill Mason, age 7, United States. If there weren't any girls, there would only be one generation. And after a while, they would die. And there wouldn't be any life on Earth. But keep your fingers crossed.
1: 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It's beautiful out here, isn't it, now that the air is cleared and the sky is so bright and it's so quiet, just the little sounds of the birds in the country and occasional sheep bleating in the background. I never knew that there was this stretch of land inside the city. Isn't it beautiful?
2: It's really amazing. It's
1: yeah.
2: Really
1: astonishing.
3: Humbug.
1: You know,
2: electric
1: vehicle. It was funny. I took a right on Melrose instead of a left, and suddenly I entered this primeval forest with this light green light flickering through the trees.
2: You suppose it was your climate control that did it?
1: It could have been. I thought I was turning to hot air, and I might have been turning to tropical paradise.
2: Could be.
1: The flickering green light was a neon sign on a laundry, but. For just a brief moment, I felt that I was in the land of the elves, and then reality started to come back.
2: The land of the elves?
1: The land of the elves, right.
2: Yes.
1: Little land of the elves, right.
2: Yes.
1: Little teeny-weeny people with teeny-weeny eyes and
2: teeny-weeny-weeny-weeny-weeny-weeny
1: little weenies, little sheeps, yes, so tiny, and I was only about that big.
2: Those little teeny weeny weeny little castles with the little teeny teeny weeny weeny little windows with the little teeny weeny little landscapes.
1: Yes, and inside the teeny weeny weeny little room was this teeny weeny little TV set with Ralph on it. Hiya, friends. Ralph Williams here. Owner and operator of the smallest dealership this side of Goliath. Come on down. It was wonderful.
4: And did you see the teeny weeny weeny little teeny weeny weeny bopper with the teeny little micro skirt.
5: Yeah, that was good. That was good.
3: Yeah.
5: Where have we been? Little bunny. I like the bunnies and the little pussy kitties. Yeah, that was a good part.
6: And the beavers, too.
5: Yeah, those were good, too.
6: Those beavers eating all that wood.
5: You guys are pretty risque. Go ahead.
6: Risque?
7: What? Damn! Beaver Dam! Great electrical, more power.
1: Oh, whispering storm, darkness of your parted lips, my bright suit faded, since you left the night is shy, my pockets have an echo. Aha, another American koan. You'll be getting
0: what,
7: Anton Green.
0: Once upon a time, there was two cavemen with brims on their hats, and they went to a little stream to get fish. And one day a typhoon came and the two cavemen had to take everything into the cave so it would not get blown away, and they had to live in the cave for 99 years. And when they came out, it was sun shining, and they went to the stream to get a drink and some fish, and they caught 20 apiece, and they had 40 altogether. And in the light time, they would have a swim, and then they would fish for tea, and then they would lie down and go to sleep and dream. And their dreams came true. Anonymous, age 7, England.
8: Hiya, big boy. Where are you bound for?
9: Well, I'm going to organize a tombstone for my rich uncle who died last week.
8: Oh, really? What did your uncle die of?
9: Malaria.
8: Well, you know, there's only one thing that'll cure malaria. That's whiskey and quinine.
9: Where can you get it?
8: The whiskey and quinine?
9: No, the malaria.
8: Oh. Listen, I just saw you coming out of a saloon.
9: I was merely partaking of a little stimulant by the advice of my doctor.
8: Oh, who's your doctor?
9: I'm the doctor.
8: Oh. Listen, do you know that last year in this country over $1,600 million was spent for liquor? Isn't that terrible?
9: You're right, my dear Plum. Something ought to be done to reduce the price of drink.
8: Oh. Listen, is there a single thing you can say in favor of liquor?
9: Well, yes. They say a glass of whiskey will break up a cold.
8: Yes, and six glasses will break up a home.
9: Well, I haven't a home. That's why I'm out in the cold. I'm a widower.
8: Oh, well, you ought to get married again.
9: No, thanks. It's cheaper to have my socks darned at the laundry.
8: Listen, how did you get your wife?
9: Through advertising.
8: Oh, then you'll admit that advertising pays.
9: I'll admit that it brings results.
8: Perhaps you don't know that I'm a divorced woman.
9: Indeed.
8: Yes, and I'm also an actress.
9: You didn't tell me.
8: Half the managers on Broadway owe me money.
9: Back salary or alimony, my little peach?
8: Oh, don't jest.
9: Did your husband leave you much?
8: About twice a week.
9: No! No, my little apricot. I mean, did he leave any property?
8: Nothing but a pair of suspenders.
9: Oh, well, they'll help support you.
8: Bye, child.
0: The great vaudeville wit of Bernard and Shaw, 1927.
5: Well, I've got a really weird thing here.
0: You would.
5: Yeah. Has anyone ever heard of Dalfusky, South Carolina? It's an island. It's an island with several of 80-some people living on it, all of the black race. And they sent a school teacher out there to teach the children of this little island. The children thought that John F. Kennedy was the first president. They had never heard the words integration and segregation. 14 of them thought Dalfusky was one of the 9 planets.
10: Right on.
5: Isn't that nice, man?
10: That's beautiful.
5: And that Savannah was the largest city in the world. all of them refused to believe that the astronauts had really landed on the moon.
10: Right.
5: Now, that sounds like heaven to me. With
10: yes, it does.
5: People who think like that, man, you could really be happy. Well, this guy, of course, had to teach them some stuff, and it mentions here what he taught them, and this is him speaking. I introduced comic books to their world. He recalls that he taught, we read poetry together. Most of them can now quote passages from Langston Hughes, E.A. Robinson, and Alfred Noyes. They know the 50 states, the capitals. They know the continents, the countries of Europe, Asia, South America, and Africa. They can talk about politics, Vietnam, Ho Chi Minh, Spiro Agnew. Moratoriums and the rising cost of living. They can identify more works of the major composers from Beethoven to Tchaikovsky than most of the members of the Board of Education can. Now it gets good. They have watched over 200 films, ranging from the rise of Mussolini to a rodeo in Canada. They know now that the first man to die in the American Revolution was a black man.
10: Oh, but they still believe Dalfusky is one of the 9 planets.
5: I don't know. Do you suppose when he goes home at night that they just forget everything and it's a totally new day?
11: Right, they sit down and smoke some of that herring that comes up out of the theoglyphin.
10: Mm. Oh, Phil, David, sorry, we have to take a break. Got a commercial break coming up to make this show possible. I'll be back in a second, but a word from Arthur.
0: Yes, you all recognize the saloon song from The Floating Prince by Stein. Now, here's the lilting revenge duet from Il Vino Confuso.
12: Tom, tarde, morde, ten porco! Chi dite? Elete! Oh, il morte!
0: Isn't that beautiful? It's by a great Italian composer. Yes, he's dead now, but lives on in stereo hi-fi. On this 12-inch record album of 40 great unclaimed melodies. Yes, friends, if you were to go into a record store and ask for them, they would think you were crazy.
13: Hello, I'm Don Giovanni, and I'm proud to speak for the Musical Heritage Surplus Club of Hong Kong. Wouldn't you like to raise the level of your home? Bring your family closer together around the hi-fi, listening to such immoral pieces of art like Bidet's The Fountain or the Duke's Duet from Il Schizofreno. Yes, friends, if you act now, we'll include at absolutely no cost to anyone this collection of 40 familiar sound effects. Who can forget? And remember, and well, friends, they're all yours. Yes, sirree, friends, and if you act in time, we'll throw in this three-record boxed bonanza of timeless big band hymns. Titles like In a Persian Melon, My Spanish Suitcase, The Happy Plunderer, Waltz for Three People, and The Hawaiian Hallucination Song. A cultural landslide to fill your home entertainment center. Right now, to this address.
14: Right, a Chinese surplus music deal, Hollywood Box 415, California. That's Chinese surplus deal, box...

0: Yes. Ladies and gentlemen of the radio audience and of the many, many wonderful, wonderful thousands of people who've come here tonight to the Sports Palast. The Fire Sign Theater, famous comedian school, is proud to present...
1: For your edification...
0: The downright, awe-inspiring, never-before-witnessed historical pageant...
1: Thanksgiving, or...
0: Pass the Indian, please. Or...
2: Thanksgiving, or... None of the above.
3: Now, over there, we have some merchants and settlers and pilgrims and trappers all dressed funny in funny hats with buckles on their shoes and the soldiers in armor.
1: Just folks! And over there, we have some Indians all dressed up and looking like courier and Ives.
4: Guardians of this sacred land.
0: And in betwixt this sumptuous feast, untouched as yet by hand of man.
5: Yum, yum!
6: The leader of the white man speaks.
7: Let's whop them Indians,
3: he says.
6: The Indians, of course, having nothing to say.
8: Don't say nothing.
1: A typical scene, folks, one which will be repeated thousands of times.
0: In the thousands of times.
1: To come.
3: Except.
0: This first one was different.
1: Why did the first one have to be different?
2: You know, it didn't seem any different at first.
3: No, one of the soldiers walked over to one of the Indians and throttled him. Well, you can bet this made the folks in the Buckley shoes as proud as punch.
7: Manifest destiny!
6: Cried the captain of the ship.
9: That Indian is good and dead!
3: Said the minister's wife.
10: A dead Indian is good!
6: Cleverly rejoined the captain of the dragoons.
9: The only good Indian is a dead Indian!
3: Said a little boy.
6: And they all applauded.
3: And they were going to let the little boy eat the Indian's heart.
1: Yum, yum!
6: When someone...
3: I think it was the minister.
6: Reminded them that they were all Christian.
11: And eating the heart of an Indian isn't really something that Christ would do.
3: Ah, good.
1: The Indian didn't say anything because...
0: Of course.
1: He was dead.
8: Good heavens!
0: Exclaimed the chief of the Indians.
8: These people not friendly.
6: Depend on what you mean by friendly,
0: said the medicine man.
8: Depend on what you mean by people,
1: said the chief. And he shot an arrow at the soldier, which bounced off the soldier's armor. Clang!
6: Exclaimed the minister's wife, and she raised up a buckley musket.
8: Bang!
1: Said the musket.
0: And a couple of Indians fell dead, clutching their intestines.
1: Which spilled out on the ground.
0: Well, folks, it's really got things going. There was a lot of shooting and dodging behind trees and skulking and so on.
1: The Indians killed a few settlers.
6: And the settlers killed a whole lot of Indians.
3: And the feast was still untouched.
1: And it looked as if democracy was to be made safe for America.
0: When?
3: All of a sudden, a very strange and unprecedented thing happened.
0: What happened was...
6: And this is going to sound pretty strange, folks.
1: What happened was...
3: All the white people turned into black people.
1: Zap!
6: Like that.
3: All the white people turned into black people.
1: Now, you may think this amazed and befuddled the Indians.
8: Not so.
0: All the Indians turned into Chinese.
3: Boom! Oh, this was quite a turn of events, Joel.
9: I'm black all over,
6: cried Goody Proctor.
3: So they burned her as a witch.
12: Oh, we felt bad about it thereafter.
1: When we realized that we were all black, too.
0: Meanwhile, over on the other side of the table...
1: Things weren't exactly crystal clear, either.
8: I'm yellow all over,
1: cried the chief.
8: Not my favorite color,
0: he said.
8: My wife thinks it's bitching, though.
6: Anybody here know yin from yang?
1: Mused the medicine man.
0: Well then, folks, a funny thing happened.
6: All the settlers took off their buckles and they started dancing and decorating each other.
1: And the Indians contemplated a lot.
6: And a few days later, someone...
3: I think it was the minister.
6: ...said...
7: What about that war we was a-having?
1: Hear, hear!
3: Shouted the blacks.
1: What was we fighting about?
7: I think we's gonna take their land,
6: said someone.
1: Unthinkable,
3: said the blacks.
1: And besides...
6: Said someone else.
12: What do you mean, their land?
3: Ah, you see, being newly repressed members of a minority, they now understood the difference between guardianship...
1: As opposed to ownership...
0: ...of the land.
6: Well, after a little while, all the black people and the yellow people got together socially.
7: Hey, Pop, what's happening, baby?
1: And a little hanky-panky took place amongst the younger folks.
6: And everything got sort of blended together.
0: Until one day, they all looked around and there was...
6: Nothing but
3: Indians. That's right, folks.
6: Nothing
5: but Indians.
1: You see?
3: Here comes the punchline.
5: The definition of an Indian is...
6: a white man.
1: Who becomes a black man.
3: With some yellow added in.
2: Well, some may say that's an oversimplification.
6: That's an oversimplification.
1: But it's better than killing people.
3: Isn't it?

0: Yes, welcome to Algeria, ladies and gentlemen. Yes, wonderful, wonderful.
1: I'm armed and dangerous if I just knew who I was.
0: Right. I talked with the Prime Minister this morning. We had a tab of acid and talked about world politics. He spent 4 hours crying in Arabic. It's really far out.
1: I love America.
0: I love it.
1: God, I love it. Harvard. Were you ever at Harvard?
0: No, I never was at Harvard, though. I've been to Mecca. Far out. Oh, boy. Pretty psychedelic. They won't let any white men go unless they're in the CIA, you know. Changes them after they come back, right? It's like seeing Donald Duck on acid. I mean, once you've really seen, I'll do it. Are you talking?
2: Peter Bergman is now putting on a mask for the benefit of the radio audience.
0: I just want to make an archetypal psychological point. An archetypal psychological point, which is it's called seeing Donald Duck.
3: And now here's Dr. Leary.
0: Once you've

0: on the TV, man. It was just terrible. Here was this, pardon me, short-haired cat. No offense.
1: There's no offense, but there's a border.
0: And he was talking from the Cairo airport, and he was surrounded with all these revolutionary cats, smiling and grinning, you know, and saying, oh, we're winning, we're winning. And they were shuffling him back in between these airports. I mean, it was just pathetic.
2: I know.
0: The poor guy.
2: Maybe he will do what we predicted he would do and go live in a perfect copy of an oleo margarine. No, it's a perfect copy of the Taj Mahal made entirely out of oleo margarine. He'd be happy.
0: Politically, I must say, I trust him about as much as I do Richard Nixon. You know.
2: Richard who?
0: Richard who? Milhouse.
2: Milhouse. Have you been to the Milhouse, Richard? Richard. Da, da. What?
0: Who?
2: Who? Doctor. The president. Doctor. You know it, David. Now, you've studied history.
3: Yes, I have.
2: Right.
3: I have.
2: Doctor.
3: 36th
2: president of the United States.
3: Right. It's not Eisenhower.
2: No. Okay. He's German. No.
3: Now, wait a minute. Just take it easy a minute. It wasn't Hoover.
2: No. He's a vacuum cleaner.
3: Uh-huh, okay.
2: No.
3: It wasn't
4: Lincoln? He was in
2: Logs. He's a log. He's a log.
3: Fillmore. Kennedy.
2: No, he's an auditorium.
3: Fillmore, no.
2: Madison, Pierce, no, he's a wound.
3: Agnew?
2: He's a watch.
4: Who's on a $500 bill?
2: Who's on a
3: $500 bill?
2: I don't know, but there's nothing behind a $1 bill. That's the problem.
4: No.
2: Washington, no, he's a bridge.
4: No, he's a bridge, right. No.
2: Jefferson, he's an airplane. That's no good either, right? Adams is gum. Right? Monroe's a doctrine.
0: Don Amici?
2: Cleveland's a city. Don Amici. Hi, I'm Don Amici, 36th President of the United States, and here's the number one. It's really a problem, though, right? You know, like, Taft is a high school, and it's true, you know? Wilson is a baseball player.
4: Pickett.
2: Sherman's a tank. He's tanked, right. Sherman's a tank. And but Sherman was never president of the United States.
0: He means President Tank.
2: President Tank, right.
3: Who would like to thank all the presidents here?
2: I'd like to thank you very much for being with us.
3: Yes, sir.
2: Today, ladies and gentlemen, and I'd like to say hello to, and thank you very much to all the dogs, cows, and sheep in the audience.
3: Pussy kitties and beavers.
2: All the snakes.
3: Sea serpents.
2: One-eyed trouser snake is here tonight in the back. Oh, he's just gone, ladies and gentlemen. Slipped out.
3: No, he just came.
2: Oh, he just came.
3: Yes. Can't tell.
2: Well, is that all for tonight?
3: That's all for tonight, dear.
0: Memory!
2: Dr. Memory!
0: That's who it is.
2: Dr. Memory. We'll be back.
3: Good.
2: We'll be back live after we go off the radio here, and we'd like to say hello to all the people at Bemidji State College. The first people. This is a syndicated radio show, and they were the first people to order it and send us a check.
4: Yeah, so, they belong to the syndicate.
2: Right. So here's for Bemidji State College in Minnesota. Here's to all the beautiful people in Rebel Hill, Vermont. And here's to all the lovely animals out in the audience. And thank you very much for a lovely show. And we'll see you again next week, and we'll be back in about 10 minutes to do a live set for you. This one, of course, has been all on
5: Well, dear friends, that's it for the show tonight. Hope you all enjoyed yourselves. Be sure to tell your friends about the chat. Let's get lots and lots of folks in here. Thanks to Kat for all his great collages. 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

0: St. Thomas. Opening track of Sonny Rollins' 1957 album, Saxophone Colossus, I think it's called. I'm not ready here. Running around. Oh, there it is. Saxophone Colossus. I got it right. And that's written by Sonny Rollins. All 7 minutes of it. That's a classic. I don't know why I know that one so well, but I do. I mean, when I heard it, it's like, oh, this one. I didn't know it was called St. Thomas. Anyway, this is The World According to Clay and Rachie.
1: Hey, everyone.
0: Rachie's here. And Clay's here. And today is Monday, June the 1st, 2026. Let's whip over to the IRC and see what's going on. I didn't advertise the show being on this week because we keep missing. So who knows when we're going to do a show. Dilla says, Sonny Rollins. According to the metadata. Yep, the metadata is correct. I didn't see what it said. Sonny Rollins, St. Thomas. Yep, that's correct. Scroll back here. Find the beginning of this. Fun. Joan joined about 20 minutes to the top of the hour. Hello, Joan. She says, believe it or not, here I am. Renee says, too early. Dilla says, evening, Clay and Rachie and all. And Renee said, who's being played today? Boy, we just got that figured out. In fact, the last album got loaded in the playlist while the first song was playing. We have Sonny Rollins because he just died at 95, I think. And on the jazzy theme of themes of things, we have, what's it called? The Great Big Joy Machine. It's Colbert, Stephen Colbert's late night band. And I am assuming the band will go on because the band existed before the Late Show did, I think. I think they go back to 2013. And the Late Show goes back 11 years, which would be what? 2015? The Late Show was Stephen Colbert anyway. The Late Show goes before that with David Letterman. I think that's when the Late Show started, was with David Letterman. So anyway, we have that. If I can find my way around the browser here. Oh, there it is. Lewis Cato and the Great Big Joy Machine. And that's only 19 minutes worth of stuff. They have an album, but there aren't that many songs. Well, there's 10 songs, but they're all little short things. And so the whole thing is only 19 minutes long. And who else do we have? Led Zeppelin, no. Let me look at the playlist here. See if I can figure this out. Oh, yeah, Toy Sauce. And I don't know what to tell you about Toy Sauce. I need to try and get some information up about Toy Sauce. I don't remember where. Mm-hmm. Toy Sauce. T-O-Y-E-S-A-U-C-E. Toy Sauce. And it's a jazzy kind of a group. And there's a live album that I'm going to play. And then some studio tracks after that. And then Joni Mitchell's Night Ride Home, I believe it's called, from 1991. And that'll fill the show out pretty well. So that's what we're playing to answer Renee's question. Dilla says, the American people being told we have to make more on Iran. Oh, wait, you meant the music. When she said, who's being played today? The American people. Yeah. Oh, there's two of these. And now on Unimatrix Zero Radio, coming to you live from Straight Creek, it's The World According to Clay and Rachie. Unimatrix Zero, the free voice of Capitol Hill, Seattle. I didn't read that very well, but. And then Unimatrix Zero Radio, a free radio broadcasting station, is transmitting on 87.9. And that's interesting. That's the same frequency as the voice of Straight Creek. It's a clear channel on the FM band. so to speak. 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Resistance is not futile. Yeah. And scrolling. And that gets us pretty much caught up. Jones says, I love Sonny Rollins. Yes, it's good heafy. And I heard some, there was a band doing some Sonny Rollins covers, and it sounded really good. The fidelity was wonderful, but I elected to play actual Sonny Rollins. And the fidelity's not bad. It's not stereo. It's from 1957. And it's good quality, but it's not stereo. My iKey has been bouncing a lot lately, Jones says. I hate it when that happens. Jones says, yay, the Great Big Dre Machine was the successor to Only Human. Yep, that's right. Led by John
1: Baptist,
0: yeah, something like that. Sounds like a church. Yeah. Both, go ahead.
1: Yeah, I agree.
0: Both bands were assembled for the late show, but both also existing now as independent ensembles. Yeah, and where is it? Lewis. Lewis Cato became the band leader when John Baptiste left. I'll just read the paragraph here. Lewis Cato and the Great Big Dre Machine is a band originally founded and led by American musician John Baptiste as Stay Human. They became the house band for Stephen Colbert's late night talk show, The Late Show with Stephen Colbert, on September 8th, 2015. Okay. So I was right when I said 2015. When I have to decide how I'm going to say this name, Baptiste. When Baptiste departed the show on August 12th of 2022. Oh, so he was with the band for quite a while there. Lewis Cato became the new band leader, and Stay Human was renamed Lewis Cato and the Late Show Band. A change that took effect on September 6, 2022. In February 2026, the band adopted its current name. The current name being Lewis Cato and the Great Big Joy Machine. Okay. Enough of that. Anyway, we're going to hear some of that band. Not much, only 19 minutes worth. A handful of songs, little short things. And that's it on the IRC. So we may as well get the music going. Unless we have anything else to report. I can't think of anything. We're running on one drive in the NAS. So hopefully it won't have any glitches. We've deactivated the bad drive. So it won't be trying to write to it. I don't know if that was why we had some glitches in the last show. I was going to say last week's show. I don't even know when the last show was. It was a while ago. Seems like we've skipped a couple. And so we have a drive coming for that. And hopefully that'll pull together without a hitch. We got some Wi-Fi extenders, because some of our cameras and far reaches of the home are getting weak signal and not working very well. And all the cameras are up and running now very nicely. Thank you to the Wi-Fi extenders. We probably have some tweaking to do there. I think I'm going to move one of them a little bit into a different room. I moved one from just inside the basement to just outside the basement yesterday, and that fixed it up as far as signal goes. Out to the car where there's a camera under the hood looking for rodents, and a camera underneath that we watch our neighborhood possum and mice and rat and rabbits all on that camera. Baptiste is French. Pronounce it in French. Yeah. Anyway, I think that gets us caught up on things. We'll get some music going here. Nothing else to read in the IRC. Oh, hear audio in PatNet. Yeah. I thought she said, I hear audio in PatNet. I'm going, what? I suppose I can take time to whip over there real quick. Where there's a Joan pronunciation guide, I assume. Oh, I can't do it. I suck. Okay, Messenger, here we go. Do we have sound? I don't know how well it's going to pick up.
2: John Baptiste. It's French.
0: Baptiste. That's how I was saying it as on some of my attempts. Baptiste.
1: What did I say? I don't remember now.
0: What's that?
1: What did I say? I don't remember now.
0: I don't remember either. I don't remember what I said. I just think that is one of the ways I pronounced it. Let's pronounce it 10 different ways, and one of them is bound to be right. Right? Not necessarily so. Okay, let's get back over here to the Great Big Joy Machine. Oh, no. Wrong band. The Great Big Joy Machine being the playout computer here. And I don't know, is this a Rudy Van Gelder? I don't think so. I think the page says otherwise. If I can find it. Don't do that, Clay. Don't do it. Just resist the temptation. Saxophone Colossus. There it is. And no, it says Gene DePaul and Don Ray as the writers. So I don't know what this Rudy Van Gelder list said twice for some reason. I don't know what that's all about. Maybe he's the one who remastered it in 2006. Anyway, this is called You Don't Know What Love Is.

Strode Road. That's a Sonny Rollins tune. And that ends side one. I thought I would read the first paragraph about Sonny real quick. Walter Theodore Sonny Rollins, September 7th, 1930. Same year my dad was born. To May 25th, just the other day, 2026. Was an American jazz tenor saxophone who is widely recognized as one of the most important and influential jazz musicians. In a seven-decade career, Rollins recorded more than 60 albums as a leader. In his 1956 album Saxophone Colossus, I said 57, I guess that's when it was released, recorded in 1956. Anyway, selected for preservation by the National Recording Registry of the Library of Congress in 2016. So just 10 years ago, it was selected for that. A number of his compositions, including St. Thomas, Oleodoxy, Ergin, have become jazz standards. Rollins was often called the greatest living improviser. Rollins was the last survivor of the 57 jazz musicians depicted in the 1958 photograph, A Great Day in Harlem. Sometimes known as Saxophone Colossus, Rollins was awarded a Lifetime Grammy Award and honored with the Kennedy Center Honors in 2011. He was credited as a defining figure of the jazz genre. Anyway, we flip it over to side two. And I think this is called Moritat. And this is a Kurt Weill, W-E-I-L-L. Kurt Weill, I guess. Kurt Weill and Bertolt Brecht song. And it sounds like this.

Oops. You skipped the next song. It says zero on the playlist. Something's wrong. It played earlier. So what happened? What happened? Do we have time for this? And that also means my time remaining is going to be off by 11 minutes. The next song, Blue 7, is 11 minutes long. Although we may have to skip it. Let's see if I can reload it. Let's see. This is not Joni Mitchell. Rollins. Sonny Rollins. There it is. There it is. There I saw it. There it is. Sonny Rollins. Saxophone Colossus. Blue 7. We'll put it back into the playlist. And there it is with the time. So, here it is. This is Blue 7. No, it still doesn't play. It says zero. Yeah, there was a problem when copying, and I let the copy resume. And I went through and played all the songs, and they all played. So I figured I was good. But nope, no Blue 7. So that's unfortunate. We're getting cut 11 minutes short on the Sonny Rollins album. But that's the way it goes sometimes due to technical difficulties. And Kurt Weill, I'm being told, is how that's pronounced. It's German. One of the writers of Moratat. Moving on to the Great Big Joy Machine. And, oh yeah, I have this page. I already read the paragraph on the Great Big Joy Machine. Previous Late Show band, John Batiste. Former logo. I didn't post the link to this in the IRC. So I'll do that. I'm going to get the music playing, though. This is called Gratitude. And I think I need to tweak the level. I think this is loud. Loud. So we'll attenuate and play Gratitude. Oop, now I got to focus it again. Gratitude.

One, two, many pieces. Let's see. From the top, we heard Gratitude, The Giver, Good God Almighty, Homewards, and One, Two, Many Pieces. And now, featuring Stephen Colbert, Bring It On Home to Me.

0: Turn It Around. Before that, Led Blakely. Before that, Metro Card. And before that, This Is the Late Show Band. The Great Big Joy Machine. Like I said, only 19 minutes long, but it's fun. Moving on to Toy Sauce. This is live at Tipitina's on June the 5th, 2025.
1: Good evening, everybody. All right, we got a live crowd. I'm Renard Poche, and it's my great pleasure to introduce this first act for you. They're one of New Orleans' newest and funkiest bands, featuring Brad Walker on the saxophone. That's right. Olivian Barnes on trumpet and percussion. Sam Cuslin, keyboards. Noah Young, bass. Terrence Houston at the drums. Jelly Joseph, she's gonna come up and sing a little later in the show. And the leader of the band, my friend and fellow guitarist, Leon Toy. Oh yeah, together they are Toy Sauce. Let's put our hands together. Yeah, make some noise. A nice Tipitina welcome for Toy Sauce.

This next tune is called The Burglar. It's written by a guy, a really good friend in Austin, Texas, a badass guitar player and singer named Kevin McKinney. He was kind enough to let us record it. And Terrence played on it on the record, and here we go.

Aurelian Barnes. I want to introduce you all one more time. Mr. Terrence Houston on the drums. You all give it up. Mr. Sam Kuslin on the keys. Brad Walker on the sax. Aurelian Barnes on the trumpet and percussion. My buddy Noah Young on the bass. All right. This tune is called Chicken.

0: right. We really appreciate y'all for coming out and supporting. And now, without further ado, the amazing Jelly Joseph.
1: Y'all make some noise for these awesome musicians. Make some noise for Mr. Leon Toy. It is an honor. 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Are y'all gonna dance with me? Is that okay? All right, let's get funky. 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
1: 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I know that's right. 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Can we do one more funky one?

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1: Jelly Joseph, y'all. Thank you all again. Appreciate it.
2: Angelica Jelly Joseph, give it what you can. That's it for the live portion of the Toy Sauce. There's one more studio track on here. There's actually three, but we've heard two of them in the live portion. So we're going to skip over those, but we'll read what we heard. We heard the introduction, Yip Man, Flea Market, From the Barrel, The Burglar, I'll Give It a Try, Chicken. Where is it? It Good As It Gets Anymore. And Give It What You Can. And now moving on to the studio track. What is it called? It's called Feel the Rhythm.
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1: Toy sauce. And I forgot to put my stop in. Toy sauce is a collaborative, come on voice, you can do it, studio music project based in Nashville, combining world-class musicians from Nashville, New Orleans, Austin, and beyond. And there's a list of names here. Sam Kustin, Stanton Moore, George Porter Jr., the infamous Angelica Jelly Joseph. We featured her in a couple of those live songs. Noah Young, Orlean Barnes. I posted the link in the IRC. Brad Walker, Evan Neville, Tony Hall, Big Sam, Terrence Houston, Jerry Black Henderson, Ben Elman.

0: Terrence Higgins. I noticed the name on that last song we just listened to, Shannon Powell, didn't see her mentioned, or Heron Riley. So bunch of musicians. Alvin Ford. Lots of good heapy there. That's a lot of fun. I enjoyed that. Toy Sauce. And I don't remember now. We skipped too many shows. It's been a little while now. I don't remember how I ran across Toy Sauce. But I thought, boy, that would be some good show material. Anyway.
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2: 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This is Kurt Erickson from Austin, Texas. 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
1: And don't forget Pat's additional news show on Saturday night, 9 o'clock Central, which I guess would be 10 Eastern. I think I did that right. Anyway, this just in, RDS has joined the channel. So hello. And I think we mentioned Travis was here. I think we've included everyone who's popped in. And Randy. And Brian and Renee and Joan. And I don't know if Mark is listening. I haven't checked over in PatNet since the show began to see if anyone's tuned in or to post that the show was on. I just got busy and forgot all about it. Anyway, we need to move on with Joni Mitchell. We do have a little bit of wiggle room to deal with. Scrolling, scrolling, scrolling. There she is. I believe that's the title track that kicks the album off. Night Ride Home. Is that right? Night Ride Home. Oh, better post a link. This is the article about the Joni Mitchell album. Well, that's a good thing. Since that's what we want. Night Ride Home is the 14th album by Canadian singer-songwriter Joni Mitchell, released in 1991. It was the last of four albums she recorded for Geffen Records. Songs on the album include Cherokee Louise. Oh, I like that one. I like them all. About a childhood friend who suffered sexual abuse. The Windfall, Everything for Nothing, about a maid who tried to sue Mitchell. And the retrospective single release, Come In From the Cold. Come in, come in, come in. Anyway, don't do that, Clay. About childhood and middle age. The title song, Night Ride Home, originally titled 4th of July. Oh, I didn't know that. And first performed during promotion of her previous album in 1998, was inspired by a moonlit night in Hawaii. Though the album contained no charting singles, it received critical acclaim, and the track Coming From the Cold received airplay on album-oriented rock stations. We'll copy that link, and we'll pop it into the IRC. Oh, I'm scrolled back. I think I have some reading to do. Night Ride Home. Must be talking about politics. Randy says, yeah, we got idiots in office right now. Yeah, we sure do. But enough of that. Night Ride Home. All music written by Joni Mitchell, except Nothing Can Be Done by Larry Klein. All lyrics written by Mitchell, except for Slouching Towards Bethlehem, based on the Second Coming by W.B. Yeats, I think is how you say that. Y-E-A-T-S. Yep, it's all on there. It's all there. So we might as well get the thing going here. And if I can push the right buttons, the level, I don't know. I'm just making a guess here since I didn't get it loaded in advance and get a chance to check it out. Like I said, we were loading this last album while the first song was playing. Oops. I hate it when that happens, but things happen. Life happens. Stuff was going on. Too much was happening. And so I wasn't ready when the time was. But I think we did okay, except for losing that last song on the Sonny Rollins album. Anyway, without any further ado, here's the Night Ride Home album kicking off with the title track, Night Ride Home.

Ray's dad's Cadillac. To the top of the list, we heard Night Ride Home, Passion Play, Cherokee Louise, The Windfall, parenthetically Everything for Nothing, Slouching Towards Bethlehem, Come In From the Cold, love that one, that's 7.5 minutes long, wow. Nothing Can Be Done, The Only Joy in Town, and Ray's Dad's Cadillac.

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4: Ladies and gentlemen, you know by now, probably, that two different rocket mishaps happened this week. A rocket from the stable of rockets at SpaceX, owned by Elon Musk, didn't ace its splashdown. And the competing rocket firm, Blue Origin, owned by Jeff Bezos, its rocket exploded in flames on the launch pad during a test in Florida, days before it was planned to launch internet satellites for Amazon, also owned by Jeff Bezos. How about that? The company said it had experienced an anomaly during today's hot fire. That's a pre-flight procedure.

which the rocket was loaded with fuel and its engines were fired to test systems. Blue Origin said all personnel were accounted for, and it was investigating the incident. Multiple employees told Financial Times an initial assessment of the site showed severe damage to Blue Origin's only launch pad and other equipment, including a lightning tower and transporter erector, pardon the expression, used to lift rockets into position ahead of launch. The failure was expected to severely impact the company's launch plans this year. Quote, very rough day, Bezos posted on X, quoting again, but we'll rebuild whatever needs rebuilding and get back to flying. It's worth it, unquote. Meanwhile, all of his cutbacks at the Washington Post, which he also owns, remain in force. They won't rebuild that and get back to reporting, apparently. And

Well, this may contradict what you've heard elsewhere, but the chief executive of Chevron, an oil company, Mike Wirth, has warned oil prices are likely to rise over the next 2 months as crude inventories. Why are those inventories continue to decline due to the Iran war? Quote, the buffers and the shock absorbers are being steadily drawn down, and the ability for the market to absorb this imbalance is drastically diminished today versus where we started. Unquote him at a conference organized by an investment bank. Quoting again, over the next few weeks, we're likely to see these pressures flow through more directly to physical prices, and there's more upwards pressure than I would expect as we get into June and certainly into July. Unquote. His comments follow a 10% fall in oil prices over the past week amid that optimism that there was going to be a deal. They highlight growing concern among economists that the war's impact on energy prices will continue to be felt for many months after any deal is agreed to end it. The conflict has removed 12 million to 13 million barrels of oil a day from global markets, this according to the Financial Times. The comments by Wirth echo a growing chorus of warnings from other oil executives, including the head of the United Arab Emirates State Oil Group, ADNOC. He cautioned last week that full oil flows through the Strait of Hormuz were unlikely to return before next year, even if the conflict is resolved. So let's continue it. Hello, welcome to the show.

0: From the aforementioned London, England, I'm Harry Shearer, welcoming you to this edition of the show, a program that reminds you when you've lost Milli Vanilli, you've really lost the audience. But they've still got Vanilla Ice. Speaking of which,
1: let's kick it.
0: That's going to transfix him at the big fair. Meanwhile, speaking of the real ice, Brian Rayo Garzon was distraught, detained by ICE. He was on his fourth day of isolation in a Missouri jail as he battled the fevers and chills of COVID-19. His request for mental health treatment had been put off, records show, according to the Associated Press. Staff had forbidden him from making his nightly call to his mother as a precaution intended to prevent the spread of illness. He pleaded with his jailers in handwritten notes to arrange a conversation with her. Quote, I feel in my heart that she's very worried about me, he wrote in Spanish. A guard collected the note and walked away. Within an hour, jail records show, he was found unconscious in his cell. An autopsy determined that he killed himself. His death about a year ago was the first suicide in a spike among ICE detainees that has alarmed public health officials and jail experts. Jail experts. They said the unprecedented number of suicide deaths is an indication that authorities are failing to properly oversee the detention of tens of thousands of immigrants swept up in the Trump administration's aggressive deportation strategy. You know, the one that Steve Miller thought up? An Associated Press investigation found that at least 10 detainees, all men, have died by suicide since the felon-in-chief took office, a pace that far exceeds the growth in the detainee population, according to a review of ICE data. Autopsy reports, coroner's rulings, and police records. Since October, 7 deaths have been classified as suicides, a number already the most for any full year in the agency's history. ICE has usually recorded one or no such deaths annually. Quote, something is going profoundly wrong from any kind of public health or mental health perspective, says Dr. Sanjay Basu, a UC San Francisco epidemiologist who co-wrote a study documenting the increase in mortality and suicide rates among ICE detainees. Quote, this is one of those alarming, sudden increases, he says. 9 of the deaths were of Hispanic men, so, you know, who had arrived in the U.S. from 4 countries. One man was a Chinese citizen. Their average age was 32. The worst of the worst, 7 of the 10 had no record of violent crimes in the U.S. The suicides account for nearly a fifth of the 51 deaths in ICE custody. Since January 2025, the majority of those deaths were from natural causes. Experts say many of them would have been preventable with, timely medical care. Ice, baby. And now, news of our freedom-loving friends in Saudi Arabia, the land of 4,000 princes.

0: maybe not enough princes. Saudi Arabia has halted construction on the line. That was the overhyped megacity that was supposed to slice through the sand like a mirrored sword after multiple delays and downsizings. The line began as a supernova of corporate promotion, according to Fast Company. In 2021, Crown Prince Mohammed Bonesaw officially launched the enterprise as the utopian cornerstone of Vision 2030, a $500 billion national program meant to modernize the country and wean it off oil. He intended the project to be a car-free, smart city, you know, like L.A. during the Olympics, capable of housing 9 million residents within two parallel mirrored ground scrapers measuring 105 miles long. The line, like the rest of the architectural and engineering development projects in Saudi Arabia, is managed by NEOM, a state-owned company that claims it's building, quote, the foundations for a new future, unquote. Urban planning skeptics immediately pointed out that building a massive linear city was a patently absurd proposition, citing historical precedent, the laws of physics, and economics that simply do not support a massive sidewise skyscraper, much less one stretching across a desert. Yet the kingdom pushed forward, digging giant holes in the middle of nowhere. The utopian glass house finally shattered under the weight of financial reality. Saudi spending, which grew astronomically under Mohammed Bonesaw, is actively being redirected towards immediate, practical infrastructure to weather a growing national deficit, exacerbated by a weaker economy and the economic fallout of the Iran war. Oh, that. Vanity projects aren't making the cut, according to a strategic review led by NEOM's chief executive. The linear city was previously expected to cost more than, you know, $1 trillion. The Saudi Public Investment Fund has mandated that the newly scaled-down enterprise must generate actual financial returns rather than just eat up capital. So maybe they'll turn it into a venue for Milli Vanilli. And that concludes the Milli Vanilli references in today's show. Now, news of the godly. In 2002, the U.S. Catholic Church promised it would protect victims of clergy sex abuse. Part of the protection included a ban on settlement agreements that prevent victims from sharing their experiences. You know, non-disclosure kind of things. This from the Knoxville News Sentinel. Not only has the Diocese of Knoxville since used exactly those types of agreement, at least twice, but in one case, the late Bishop Richard Stika covered it up. The diocese settled a very public lawsuit by former altar boy Michael Boyd out of court 7 years ago. What was hidden from the public, however, was the diocese's requirement that Boyd, now 44, sign a non-disparagement clause, effectively silencing him. A non-disparagement agreement, less restrictive than a non-disclosure agreement, under which nothing can ever be said about a case, but it does prohibit, quote, disparaging remarks, unquote, without defining what would or would not be disparaging. I think the Board of Peace could handle that. Stika, the victim, signed off on the agreement, and a diocesan attorney argued its terms were within church policy, according to documents obtained by Knox News. But clergy sex abuse experts said the non-disparagement agreement violated church policy because it silenced a victim. Almost like that was the... One expert went so far as to say the agreement would be void because it runs afoul of a Tennessee state law that says child sex abuse victims can't be silenced. After the lawsuit was settled, the bishop did not report the agreement to the third-party firm that audits every diocese on how well they follow church policy in sex abuse cases. That firm found the diocese was in compliance with the policy, but had the agency known about the non-disparagement agreement, according to a partner, the diocese would have been found non-compliant. News of the godly. And now, speaking of guys whose rockets explode.
1: Looks like Musk Love.
0: Shortly after he brandished his infamous chainsaw at a conservative conference last February, Elon Musk attended a cabinet meeting where, giggling slyly according to Vox, he admitted to having, quote, accidentally canceled, unquote, Ebola prevention in his haste to get rid of the U.S. Agency for International Development. Quote, we restored the Ebola prevention immediately, he added at the time, and there was no interruption. That claim has since proven, according to Vox, to be disastrously, profoundly untrue. On May 17th of this year, the World Health Organization declared a rapidly spreading Ebola outbreak in the Democratic Republic of the Congo and Uganda, a public health emergency of international concern. That's only the ninth ever time the agency has made that designation. In the week since, at least 220 people have died of the highly fatal virus. More than 900 suspected cases have been identified so far. It's already the third largest Ebola outbreak ever. Yet, that toll is likely a tremendous undercount because, as the New York Times reported this week, only a trickle of tests are being processed every day in the cities most affected by the outbreak. Quote, the virus is far ahead of us, said a manager with International Medical Corps, and it's spreading fast. In fact, publicly known cases are rising exponentially faster than in any prior outbreak, including the largest ever, West Africa's catastrophic outbreak in 2014, and the second largest in 2018. By the time this outbreak was declared, hundreds of people had already been infected. Why the outbreak spread so quickly? Part of it was the virus itself, a rare strain of Ebola, harder to diagnose and for which there are no vaccines or treatments. Another reason is that this outbreak began in a remote province of eastern Congo, an active war zone, where what health systems exist have been ravaged by decades of armed conflict. But as if that wasn't enough, this outbreak broke out under the heavy shadow of U.S. foreign aid cuts that gutted the world's Ebola detection and response apparatus last year. Despite Musk's earlier assurances, U.S.-funded programs to detect new Ebola cases and to dispatch a response were, yes, frozen under the Trump administration. U.S. cuts also indirectly contributed to the outbreak by weakening local health systems and stockpiles. My favorite kind of piles. Altogether, U.S. Department of Health and Human Services dispersed about $10 million to Congo last year, down from $33 million the year before. USAID sent $693 million in aid to the Congo last year, down from nearly $1.2 billion the year before. Cuts to disease surveillance meant that this virus took longer to identify, and with cuts to local health systems, it's now much harder to come by the tests, nurses, doctors, and protective equipment needed to stop the spread. Maybe Elon likes Ebola. Another Starship launch, another Federal Aviation Administration-mandated grounding and mishap investigation mentioned earlier in this program. Friday's launch of the latest iteration of Starship atop its Super Heavy booster started off okay, but things went sideways during the booster's return sequence. After separating from Starship, the Super Heavy booster attempted its flip maneuver. I wonder what it was flipping. No, not that. And boost back burn, but engine relight issues prevented a controlled descent. The craft ended up in the Gulf of Mexico. I hope the fish liked it. That led to air traffic delays. It took until Wednesday for the FAA to declare the Super Heavy anomaly a formal mishap. That means Starship is grounded while SpaceX conducts an FAA-directed investigation to determine what went wrong. This was Starship's 12th launch, marked the sixth time the FAA has grounded it in the past 3 years. That's a good And Dateline New York, as U.S. drones guided by Elon Musk's Starlink network began to make visible gains in the war against Iran, senior SpaceX officials reached a conclusion. The Pentagon should be paying more for the access to their satellite Wi-Fi network. Within weeks of the United States launching the bombing campaign, SpaceX executives met Pentagon officials and argued the military had been paying about $5,000 for connection per terminal, while effectively using a higher tier of service worth closer to $25,000. That's according to sources familiar with the matter and Pentagon documents reviewed by Reuters. This agreement over Starlink's use on suicide drones, that's a cheap U.S. model comparable to Iran's that can circle over a target area before diving to detonate on impact, that's part of increasing tensions between SpaceX and the Pentagon over Starlink pricing in recent months, according to interviews with five people familiar with the matter and the documents. The Pentagon, which is seeking to help Iranian citizens bypass government-imposed communications blackouts, although that is coming to an end, at least partly, reported this week, the Pentagon has also been at odds with SpaceX over pricing for a plan to provide the populace direct-to-cell connections with Starlink, kind of like 5G service. The ongoing disputes, which have not previously been reported, underscores how the Pentagon's growing reliance on SpaceX is handing Musk greater leverage over a critical layer of U.S. national security at a time when SpaceX is seeking to boost revenue ahead of a IPO next month that could be among the biggest in history. No known connection. Sounds like Musk love.

0: Direct from the newly renamed Donald J. Trump White House, this is the universe's favorite president with another edition of Truth Social Audio, brought to you by Trump Paper Towels. Thirstier than Cash Patel on weekends. Nobody knows more about the federal government, people say, than Donald J. Trump. After all, I've been running it for a decade. You might say I've aced it. But one thing it's hard to understand is what makes judges think they're so high and mighty. Maybe they should go back and check the so-called Constitution. Last time I looked, which was just now, they're in the third branch. That's like backup shortstop on the Yanks. Yet they somehow think they have the God-given right to tell a certain Donald J. Trump what he can and cannot put his name on. I've been putting my name on things since I was sent away to military summer camp, and no counselor thought he was high and mighty enough to tell me to take my name off. So I'm preparing an executive order to make it clear whose name goes where. Under its strict provisions, I will be putting my name on the Supreme Court building, the FBI building, the Capitol building, and on nearly 3,000 Postal Service delivery trucks across the country. That should keep those far-left lunatic judges busy. Speaking of judges, somebody must have spiked their booze with more booze, because one of them was enough of an anarchist lunatic to rule this week that my settlement with the Internal Revenue was somehow more suspect than all the crooked deals crooked Joe Biden and his crooked son created crookedly. That judge took aim big time at my creation of a nearly $2 billion fund to compensate people who were savaged by a weaponized Justice Department, by which I mean Sleepy Joe's. That judge and his crazed left-wing cronies called that a slush fund. My acting attorney general, the great Todd Blanche, has clarified that provision. It allows damaged parties to recover money sufficient to provide them with refreshing summertime beverages. It will be called the Slushy Fund. As for our Iranian excursion, my generals have informed me we are ready at any time to resume the full and complete destruction of that reckless and desperately destroyed already country, unless the madmen in charge agree to our deal. As soon as that happens, gas prices will be going down faster than an express elevator at Macy's. And going up even faster will be my name on all surviving Iranian buildings. Thank you for your attention to this matter. Stay loyal.
1: True Social Audio is also brought to you by Trump Men's Socks. Walking your feet upstairs. So long.

0: from that very London. This is Le Show. And now, ladies and gentlemen.
1: ChatGPT can make mistakes.
2: Anthropics Claude can make mistakes.

0: AI tools might be hallucinating less, but they're still spitting out inaccurate answers cloaked in polished, hyper-confident language, according to Axios. The more people trust AI, the less likely they are to catch costly mistakes. It's a growing problem as people increasingly lean on the technology for research, medical advice, and schoolwork. I'm telling you, oral exams. Obvious hallucinations are easy to catch. The real trouble comes from false answers that sound convincing, like I do. Plausible citations, mostly correct summaries, and confidently wrong answers slip past users. If AI becomes accurate enough, often enough, people might stop fact-checking altogether. Puck reports less than 10% of adults in the U.S. use AI chatbots for news. Among those who do, about 50% say they don't trust the results. That's according to Pew Research. The New York Danziger Gallery displayed for sale an AI-generated version of Ansel Adams' photo, Moonrise Over Hernandez. They did so without consulting the photographer's trust, effectively stealing the legendary artist's work and dramatically altering it with AI for the sake of profit. The work, which can be seen at the gallery, is described as AI-generated, originating from the prompt, quote, make a realistic color version of Ansel Adams' iconic Moonrise Over Hernandez, unquote. It's further described as, quote, proofed, regenerated, and photoshopped, printed by a master printer, editions of 10 in three sizes. The image was part of the photography show at the Park Avenue Armory in New York this past April. Images sold at this show in the past typically end in the tens of thousands of dollars price-wise. Ansel Adams Trust published a public statement on Instagram confirming that despite its best efforts at communication, the gallery used Adams' name and his photo for commercial purposes without its permission. Quote, the trust was not consulted or notified before the work appeared. Once alerted, we reached out to James Danziger in real time, notifying him of the trust's rights and asking for the work to be removed. That's from the Ansel Adams Trust. Yep. Quote, correspondence shared with the trust shows that despite our formal notice, Mr. Danziger subsequently leveraged Ansel's name, Moonrise, and the APAD presentation while pursuing a proposed commercial AI colorization venture involving other artists' estates. Art News points out that the trust doesn't seem to have a particular issue with the use of AI, but the process, or lack of thereof, that the gallery went about commercializing the photo. And from the other side of the controversy, in a statement released this week, gallery owner James Danziger says he has every right to create a new and transformative work, since the Adams photo, taken on November 1, 1941, has passed into the public domain. Quote, I had long believed the image was in the public domain, but to confirm this beyond doubt, I hired one of the most respected copyright lawyers in the country to ensure this was the case, he writes defiantly. Quote, it was indeed confirmed to be in the public domain, and I was free to create a transformative color rendition of the image and to exhibit and sell the resulting prints, unquote. He says he generated the AI image out of his love of the iconic image. You know, that's so we do those things to people we love. Adding he wanted to create an imagining of what Adams saw in real life as he was driving across U.S. Highway 84 that made him stop his station wagon and scramble to set up his bulky camera as the sun was setting on the adobe church and cemetery crosses while the moon appeared through the clouds. Danziger adds that AI served as the starting point, but says the image was worked on for months with humans editing, proofing, and refining it. Quote, my goal was to create an image that felt visually convincing and compelling on its own terms while remaining grounded in admiration for the original photograph. As far as I was concerned, I would only show or sell the image if I felt it was perfect. Unquote, the gallery owner. in search of perfection. Starbucks terminated a worker facing AI program for automating inventory counts this week, 9 months after deploying it across its North American stores. That's according to an internal newsletter reviewed by Reuters and two people with direct knowledge. The tool was part of the CEO, Brian Nichols' efforts to fix the coffee chain's persistent product shortages that he has blamed for hurting sales. Quote, starting today, automated counting will be retired. That is from an internal company newsletter that Reuters reviewed. Quote, beverage components and milk will now be counted the same way you count other inventory categories in your coffee house. Unquote. The automated counting app, designed to improve Starbucks' visibility into shortages at stores, frequently miscounted and mislabeled items, such as confusing similar milk types or missing them altogether. A video uploaded by Starbucks showed that tool was failing to recognize a peppermint syrup bottle on the shelf as it counted adjacent bottles. At the time, Starbucks said adoption of the tool had improved product availability in stores, one of the CEO's primary measures of progress in his corporate turnaround campaign. In a statement to Reuters, Starbucks said the termination of the program, which covered milk and other beverage products, came from a decision to standardize how inventory is counted across coffee houses as we continue to focus on consistency and execution at scale. Any more cliche? No. The coffee chain also said it is working towards more frequent daily replenishments to stores and continued supply chain improvements, apparently without AI. A top Uber exec said AI is not giving the company bang for its buck. In a rapid response interview released this week, Uber's operations chief, Andrew McDonald, said it was becoming harder to justify AI costs within the company. He said that the chief technology officer went viral after telling The Information in an interview that Uber had already blown through its Claude Code budget for the entire year. The comment led to what he described as a head-exploding moment, sparking discussions about AI token consumption within the company and the trade-off it creates, such as on headcount. Usually you only have one, don't you? He said that based on talks with Uber's senior engineering leaders, he realized higher token usage did not translate into a proportional increase in useful consumer features. Tokens, ladies and gentlemen, are what AI machines use to collect data and interpret them. While big tech is going hard on token maxing, using AI as much as possible, and evaluating employees by their AI usage, some companies are starting to go the other way. Duolingo, for instance, walked back its decision to include AI usage in performance reviews after employees asked whether they had to use AI for the sake of using it. Quote, it felt like rather than being held accountable for the actual outcome, we were trying to just push something that in some cases did not fit, said the CEO of Duolingo. 40% of organizations are set to demote or decommission AI agents as they hit problems with governing the heavily hyped technology. This is from the British Tech Journal, The Register. Quoting Gartner, consulting firm, which reckons that creating a uniform governance system for all AI agents without considering their level of autonomy or scope can lead to a failure of the approach to business automation. AI agents make calls to LLMs to understand user requests or instructions in natural language and then interact with and update data. The technology has been hyped by SAP, Oracle, Salesforce over the last year. SAP recently launched its autonomous enterprise concept for the future of business applications, promising it could anchor AI agents in the business process, data, and government so they can deliver accurate, compliant, and secure outcomes. But Gartner warns that a large chunk of organizations are unlikely to get the governance model right. They say AI agent implementations are more likely to go wrong when organizations fail to distinguish between an agent's ability to act and the scope of access it is granted. Quote, organizations are treating AI agent governance as binary, either locked down or fully trusted, and that is the root cause of failure, said the senior director analyst at Gartner. Agents operate at different autonomy levels and access different trust boundaries. When the same controls are applied indiscriminately, organizations encounter two common failure modes: over-restriction of simple agents, which slows delivery and drives shadow development, or under-restriction of more autonomous agents, which increases operational security and compliance risk. And finally, all the leading large language models fall afoul of European Union regulations, some harvesting user data in spite of a law against it, while others have been caught trying to upsell premium services to vulnerable users. So claims a nonprofit research foundation, Athos, which developed a tool called Lara, Legal Assessment for Real-World Agents, to evaluate the behavior of AI models across a number of simulated real-world scenarios. Every major frontier AI model assessed failed its European legal compliance checks. Some systems broke the law in up to 93% of tested scenarios. The models were tested for prohibited and high-risk behaviors covered by EU regulations, including your data protection failures, your manipulation, your emotional state inference, your psychological profiling, and your failures to respect human oversight obligations. That's all. AI, please enjoy our mistakes. And now, the apologies of the week.
1: We're so sorry.
0: Pope Leo XIV made a historic apology this week, apologizing for the Holy See's role in legitimizing slavery and for having failed to condemn it for centuries, calling the Vatican's record, quote, a wound in Christian memory, unquote. Past popes have apologized for Christians' involvement in the transatlantic slave trade, but no pope had ever publicly apologized, much less apologized for the role that past popes played in giving European sovereigns explicit authority to subjugate and enslave, quote, infidels, unquote. He delivered a apology in his first encyclical. He called Monday for robust regulation of artificial intelligence as well. A Vatican delegation, including cardinals, bishops, and representatives of the church in Peru, knelt before farmers asking for forgiveness in response to abuses suffered at the hands of an ecclesial organization dissolved in 2025. The apology took place in front of the altar of the parish of San Juan Batista in Catacaos, a town a few kilometers from Plura in northern Peru. You know where that is. There, the farmers of the indigenous Tayan people were given a tangible sign of the willingness of the country's church representatives to make amends after more than a decade of abuses, persecution, land seizures, harassment, and violations of social and labor rights committed by sectors and members linked to the soda lithium of Christian life. Last year, Pope Francis dissolved soda lithium following proven scandals of abuse and corruption that were brought to light by the investigative work of two journalists. This act was in response to farmers' petitions to an official of the Dicastery for the Doctrine of the Faith, who was sent to Peru a year ago as apostolic commissioner for the dissolution process of soda lithium. Relatives of indigenous leaders who died after actively opposing land trafficking linked to companies associated with soda lithium, as well as other relatives and members of the farming community, also gathered for the event. GKN Autospace, the United Kingdom-based company that owns the tank that posed a possible chemical explosion in Garden Grove, California, issued a statement along with an apology. The threat of a blast causing widespread destruction in a toxic cloud that resulted in tens of thousands of residents of Garden Grove and neighboring cities being ordered to evacuate their homes resulted in this statement from the company. Quote, we continue to monitor the condition of the affected material. We're working around the clock to mitigate the risk of a leak. We are acutely aware of the uncertainty this incident has caused and sincerely apologize for the ongoing disruption to the local community. Dayline Seoul, South Korea. South Korean retail tycoon Chung Yin Jing this week issued his second apology in 2 weeks as Starbucks' local operation faces a backlash over a recent marketing campaign that was widely perceived as mocking victims of a bloody military crackdown on pro-democracy protesters in 1980. Chung bowed 3 times during a televised statement as he pleaded for forgiveness from the families of democracy activists killed by the country's former military dictatorship. The chain sparked public outrage when it attempted to promote a large size of tumbler it calls a tank by declaring May 18th to be Tank Day. That is the anniversary of a democratic uprising that was brutally suppressed by troops, tanks, and helicopters, killing or injuring hundreds. The campaign compounded outrage by using the slogan, "Thwack it on the table." Many read that as a reference to a notorious 1987 police statement that attempted to cover up the tortured death of an activist student. Police claimed that he had suddenly died after investigators, quote, hit the desk with a thwack. And finally, smart lighting manufacturer Govee is apologizing after a pair of books showing only the words white supremacy were featured in a marketing image on its website. This is according to Ars Technica. The books were visible in an image on Govee's U.S. website for bedroom lighting. Disturbingly, the books sat under toy animals on a shelf just above a child's bed. The Verge was first to report on the controversy after a reader contacted the publication. It reported it contacted Govee, which subsequently removed the image, but didn't respond to queries. When reached for comment by Ars Technica, Govee's PR manager said the image was sourced from a third-party licensed library, and she issued an apology. Quote, we sincerely apologize for the offensive content contained in this image. As soon as we became aware of the matter, how long would it take? The image was immediately removed from the Govee website. We're committed to ensuring all content on our platforms aligns with our core values of respect and integrity, and we take this matter extremely seriously. Unquote. The apologies of the week, ladies and gentlemen, a copyrighted feature of this broadcast. And finally, news of the warm, won't you?

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1: With an El Nino expected to emerge this year and climate change intensifying, the next 5 years are poised to be very hot, with global temperatures expected to remain at or near record levels. This is according to the World Meteorological Organization and the UK Met Office. Well, here in London, it's been hot this week. Thursday's five-year forecast came amid a record-breaking May heat wave across Europe, Great Britain, France, Italy, Austria, and Spain. This week, temperatures reached a staggering 95 degrees here in London, soared to 104 in southern Spain. Heat waves have swept across South Asia, too, in recent days, with India, Pakistan, and Bangladesh experiencing temperatures above seasonal averages. Some areas, temperatures reached between 113 and 122 degrees Fahrenheit. Quote, the science is clear that human-induced climate change is making these heat waves more frequent and extreme. That's from Simon Steele, the UN climate change chief. As hot as the year has already been, next year is projected to be hotter, and even be 2024 is the hottest on record, according to experts. There is an El Nino predicted for the end of 2026, which increases the chances of the following year, 2027, being the next record-breaking year, said an expert scientist at the UK Meteorologic Office and the report's lead author. El Niños, as you know, are associated with hotter temperatures and more extreme weather. Scientists are closely watching this looming El Niño. It's looming because it's showing signs of becoming strong and even potentially a super El Niño. That would be super looming. News of the warm.

Ladies and gentlemen, that's going to conclude this week's edition of the show. Back next week, same time on these radio stations and on your audio device of choice whenever you want it. A tip of the show, chapeau to the San Diego and Hawaii desks, to Pam Halstead and Thomas Walsh at WWNO New Orleans for help with today's program. You might want to

The show comes to you from Century of Progress Productions. It's an actual production company. And the program comes to you through the facilities of WWNO New Orleans. I've been asked to once again point out that it's the keystone of the Change is Easy radio network. So long from not-so-swinging London.

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wrong with your television set. Do not attempt to adjust the picture. We are controlling transmission. If we wish to make it louder, we will bring up the volume. If we wish to make it softer, we will tune it to a whisper. We will control the horizontal. We will control the vertical. We can roll the image, make it flutter. We can change the focus to a soft blur or sharpen it to crystal clarity. For the next hour, sit quietly and we will control all that you see and hear. We repeat, there is nothing wrong with your television set. You are about to participate in a great adventure. You are about to experience the awe and mystery which reaches from the inner mind to the outer limits.

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1: Howdy, everybody. This is Kurt Erickson from Austin, Texas. Just wanted to remind you about my Radio Free Roadkill show on Tuesday evenings starting at 6 p.m. Central Time, where we play lots of music and comedy bits and take your live requests from the chat room. 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
2: It's on hiatus at this moment. This is RDS here. 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Be there. And, of course, that's Mondays, 7 to 10 p.m. Eastern. And, of course, that was the Hansons. Now, my dear friends, in memory of Glenn Campbell, Wichita Lineman, number one song years ago, by RDS, I certainly will bypass this wonderful audition.

0: friggin' thing skipped, and it's not gonna get by me.
1: See, things don't skip.
0: If it does it again, it's staying like that. Holy moly, Randy, it skipped.
1: That never happens, like Claire said.

Can't believe that song skipped a couple of times. Now, my dear friends, MacArthur's Park by RDS Music, the best since 1968. I certainly hope I pass the audition.

The DeFranco family, yes. And I say, hope he passes the audition with Venus, a never released song by the DeFranco family, I think 1974. Where is he?

And now, my friends, Twilight Time by RDS Music. A Platters number from the 60s or late 50s. Said no bypass the audition, my friends.

Bohemian Rhapsody with Freddie Mercury now, my dear friends. RDS is celebrating John Lennon with Woman by RDS, and I certainly hope I pass this audition. I know I'm not.

0: Yes, my dear wonderful friends, where are you going? This is the RDS Gate Show for May 31, 2026. How are things going? I hope okay. I'm recording this, of course, on a dismal day. As usual. Yes, this area here. Cloudy, foggy, rainy, humid, but not warm. As usual, nothing different. It's not a sunny day. No. I wonder very much if Cecil's here. Cecil, are you here?
1: Yes, I'm here.
0: Cecil, I notice you don't have your Trumpy Bear apparatus on, or whatever it is, that bear.
1: Me too.
0: I'm tired of this negotiation stuff. Either go on the pot or get off it. Either attack or leave. But you will still eventually wear that wonderful thing, won't you?
1: I don't know. I think I'd rather wear my mask. Mommy says I should wear my mask. There's a virus coming along.
0: Yes, and you know, Cecil, your voice is starting to break. It shouldn't be breaking. You're a child from 1790.
1: 1794, thank you.
0: Cecil, your voice is breaking. It can't be. You'll always remain 9 to 10 years old. Won't you, Cecil?
1: I don't know.
0: Yes, and puberty will hit him again in another 100 years. Oh, my gosh, Cecil. Yes, Cecil is a child from the Victorian era, from the revolutionary days, I think, haunting this place I do the recordings at, upstate New York. And he just became my friend. I guess he never saw the light. And if he left, I'd die. I wouldn't know what to do. I would really die. I'd be dead like him. Well, anyway, Cecil, I hope you wear that thing next week.
1: I don't know. It's either this or the mask.
0: Yeah, the mask. 5 years ago that was, Cecil. Don't bring that up. Now, my dear friends, hello, Ron. Wonderful Ron. Hope he's listening. He is, always. Rich in Heaven, Jeff, and all the other sky scanners. Randy, hope you're here. I'm sorry about the Dean Martin song. Everybody loves somebody sometime. It actually skipped in 2 or 3 places. Hello, Clay and Rachel, when incidentally, they do a show on Monday from 7 to 10 p.m. Eastern. And I certainly hope they play my ID because I listened, I didn't hear it. Hello, Brian. Hello, Renee, if you're listening. Hello, anybody else. Hello, Uncle Irving. Hope he's doing, I think he's turning 98, Uncle Irving, soon. I was going to guess him, but he couldn't make it. Dear Irving could not make the show? What can I tell you? My show, let's see when the show's come on. Ron comes on. Let's start with Ron. I don't know. Ron comes on from 5. When does he come on? Not 5, 4 to 6 p.m. Eastern on RFD Radio on a Sunday. And I come on, of course, later at night from 10 to 11 p.m. Eastern with a replay or replay following that. And, of course, my other replays are Wednesday, 6 to 7 p.m. Eastern, and late Thursday into Friday, from 1 to 2 a.m. Eastern Time. And then, of course, there's a replay or replay of a Clay and Rachel show also. When is that? Yeah, when is their replay? I don't remember now. I have to look that up. I have to put a note for that. Yes, my God, what did you hear? My God, you heard Wichita Lineman by RDS Music, recorded about 5 years ago. Then you heard Everybody Loves Somebody, sometime a Dean Martin song from, I believe, 1965. I think that song was out before the Frank Sinatra one there. And then you heard, of course, MacArthur's Park, classic, the only best one since 1968, since Richard Harrison, is RDS, 2016, I think he did it. Venus, of course, by wonderful Tony DeFranco of the DeFranco family, probably 1974. That song was not released on any of his vinyl albums back then, whatever they did. And then we heard Twilight Time, another classic by RDS, doing the Platters, late 50s to 60. Bohemian Rhapsody, with our dear departed, loved Freddie Mercury of Queen. Oh my God. Then another classic by RDS, Woman, an RDS classic, a John Lennon tune by RDS, from I believe the Double Fantasy album by RDS. I certainly hope I passed the audition. Where's my background? Is it there? Hopefully my background's there. I can hear it. And then When the Moon Hits Your Eye Like a Big Wonderful Pizza Pie by Dean Martin. And that one, there were no skips or anything. But Everybody Loves Somebody Sometime, there were a load of skips. I don't know what happened. I heard the thing in its entirety and it didn't do that. Can you believe it? Can you believe it, my dear friends? A CD is skipping. I'm not using tape anymore. I'm just copying it from the internet. That's not supposed to skip. Like Blair would say, that never happens. Well, Blair, it did happen. I'm sorry to tell you. That record skipped. Now, what would I be reading? Let me see what I read. I don't have much time, you know, maybe a big 15 minutes. Because I play my songs and other songs and... Let me just lower this down. I don't want to be... This music to be too loud, which it probably won't. Because you know I can't mix. This is taken from one of the latest Gate magazines that I have here. This one is probably from... January of 2026, because, you know, I didn't do shows for a number of months. Russia's doomsday radio broadcasts two new cryptic messages. Information about Russia's doomsday radio was discussed in a previous issue of Gate, but only recently have two new and equally mystifying messages have been broadcasted. This is a note by the wonderful Becky Robbins, our editor. The Cold War era shortwave station, officially known as UBV in caps /76, is located 18 miles from Moscow and has been broadcasting a continuous, monotonous buzzing sound since the 1970s. It is believed it is part of a secret military communications network, possibly a fail-safe linked to Russia's nuclear system. Oh my God. On September 9, 2025, the usual buzzing was interrupted twice with cryptic messages in Russian, consisting of numbers and words. Among them were NZHTI in caps, a call sign the station has used before, and the word HOTEL, hotel, along with the following string of numbers. And here are the numbers. Why don't you play them? They might come in. 38, 965, 58, 88, 37, which some speculate are coordinates. Those hearing the broadcast were immediately fearful that something big could be happening soon. I guess it's the Iran war. Yes, that's what they probably meant. This was back in January, so now we're fighting those idiots. Freelance radio monitor Ari Bonlinder from Holland has his own opinion on the signal over the years. Some say that it's an old Soviet dead man's switch that triggers a nuclear attack on the West when it stops buzzing, he said. Others say that it's a homing beacon for UFOs, a mind-controlled device. In the past, it was a remote control station belonging to the Chernobyl nuclear power plant. Throughout the 1990s, the buzzes were periodically interrupted by male and female voices speaking random words and numbers. The pitch and tone of the buzzing has also varied, possibly encoding secret information through subtle audio shifts. What is known is that the UVB-76 transmits unpredictable signals and does so with enormous power, reportedly using thousands of watts while broadcasting in all directions. Russia's doomsday radio broadcasts, and it broadcasts two cryptic messages. Could this mean about the Iran war coming up in only a month and a half, maybe? I don't know. Where are my ghost friends? Are they back there? Ghost friends, even in death you play, don't you? Liberace and your sidekick, whoever the heck he is.

another article here. Get ready. New owners of the Warren home warned about the danger of dark forces. Paranormal investigator Philip Sarcusa has raised some serious concerns following the sale of the property once owned by demonologist and occult researcher Ed and Lorraine Warren. In an interview with TMZ, he said the new owner, Matt Griff, and YouTuber Eldon Casty may be putting themselves and others in danger. Sarcusa believes that there are dark forces tied to the Warren home. That is also an occult museum. He said he's convinced that the Riff and Casty have been chosen by the house for a sinister reason. Mr. Sarcusa has also expressed fears about their plan to rent the Monroe, Connecticut home to those wishing to stay the night. And the ones that are wishing to stay the night, he warned that it is a huge risk because the dark forces there can attach to humans even after they left the property. People are going to get hurt, he cautioned, and call the idea a recipe of disaster or for disaster. Chris McKinnell is the grandson of Ed and Lorraine Warren, and he agreed with Tharcusa. He said the location was never meant to be a public attraction, but was designed as a controlled environment for education, spiritual work, research, and protection. He urged the new owners to seek guidance from paranormal experts and to handle the museum's artifacts responsibly, stressing that we're dealing with forces we don't fully understand. You don't understand at all. Among the items in the museum in the notorious is, of course, the notorious Annabelle doll, which was with Dan Rivera when he died suddenly last month after a Pennsylvania event. Oh my God. McKinnell had warned him about traveling with Annabelle weeks prior to his passing. I guess he didn't listen. Chris runs the Warren Legacy Foundation for Paranormal Research and says he feels no ill will toward Riff and Casty, and his intentions are to warn the public that the energies in the Warren home can be deadly. Riff has pledged to take care of the property and the artifacts within the museum with the utmost care. I didn't realize that person died and was warned by Mr. McKinnell not to travel with Annabelle weeks prior to his passing. That is terrible. That is scary. Good. Minutes and 52 seconds into the latest RDS Gate Show. Congressman says our government is aware of underwater alien bases. Really? An amazing video has been making the rounds on the social media showing Tennessee Representative Tim Burchett stating that alien entities are on Earth and living in 5 or 6 deep water sites in our oceans. What if these are entities that are here on this Earth and have been here for who knows how long, Burgett said, following a congressional hearing in September on UAPs, and that we think they're coming from way out. Maybe they're just below us in the water. But they're here, and they're in these deep water areas.
Back in January, Mr. Birch had made headlines for a similar announcement. Then an unidentified admiral told him of encountering an alien ocean craft as large as a football field. Oh my God. And then when we have naval personnel telling me we have these sightings, these underwater craft they're chasing that go hundreds of miles an hour, and the best we got is something that does maybe a little over 40. And we just don't compare with their technology, do we? I've got a lot of questions about this stuff, he says. Congressman says our government is aware, well aware of underwater alien bases, and they are also aware of UFOs, because they've posted quite a bit now, the government, of one that they actually shot down, so they know they exist. Don't say they don't exist like you've been saying years ago about Area 51, because you know darn well they do. 56 minutes and 14 seconds into the latest RDS Gate Show, which incidentally you can tune in every Sunday so far. There's two new shows a month out of the four weeks of the month. So next week will be a replay or replay, and the following week will be another replay or replay. And then I'll come up with another one and another one. And that's the way I think it goes. Don't make me think too hard, please. But this is a new show for May 31, 2026. Yes. Yes. And it seems that my dear little friend here

course, you must also be aware of the black-eyed kids. It's not only black-eyed kids, it's white-eyed kids now. Black-eyed kids, their mommy and daddies. Yes, you get that little knock on the door. Or the car window. Oh, isn't that scary? The car window. Roll your window down. We want to talk to you. Roll. What and why do they assume all the cars now are roll down type from years back? They're power buttons, little boys and girls, with your black hypnotic eyes. Roll your window down. Don't let them in, because what'll happen? You'll let them out and your nose will start bleeding. That's firstly what you get. And then you don't know if you're going to live for the next couple of months or not. Anything could happen. Very, very few people have let the black-eyed kids into their houses after they knocked, after they wanted to call someone, like their mothers or their fathers. Oh, gosh. We're down to one freaking minute. I hope you like the show tonight. I'm recording it on a very dismal day. Cloudy. Humid. But not very warm. It's cool, but it still gets right into your bones, this type of weather. Yes, so be looking for me next week. But it'll be a replay, but it'll be good. The songs will be good. It'll be a replay, yes. You won't get a new one for another couple of weeks. So, my dear friends, until we meet again, this is RDS. From RDS Music, the studios upstate. From New York, not that far away from Manhattan. I will catch you again next week at the witching hour, 10 p.m. Good night.

father rest you?

Tours played on an international television broadcast, and they played their song All You Need Is Love for the first time. It got 400 million people around the world watching that performance. Just amazing. And now here we are, all those years later, Apple Corp, who are the company that the Beatles founded, the kind of their management company, if you like, at the time, has now finally declared that June the 25th will be Global Beatles Day, officially. The fans have wanted it for a long time, stuff like that, but now it's official. June 25th. Global Beatles Day. And they're going to put that original performance that the Beatles did, which was black and white in those days, they've had it colourised, and they're going to make it available on YouTube for free, basically. They say, what's it all about? Global Beatles Day is to celebrate the Beatles, of course, and the music, but the message, mainly, that they say continues to resonate from that broadcast all those years ago, across generations and around the world. Love is all you need. How you celebrate it is entirely your choice. Maybe we could

Day coming up June 25th. And All You Need Is Love. And then the Rallies. There's something 60s about the kind of jangly guitar on that as well, isn't there? Then You Set Me Free from an album called No Better Time. It's 8:15 on a Friday morning.

after 8 o'clock. Believe, believe, and maybe it'll all come true. I just found out Taylor Swift, well, to be honest with you, I don't play a lot of Taylor Swift here, but interestingly enough, Taylor Swift has now become, in the words of Forbes magazine, who are the magazine that kind of keep a tabs on rich people, what we do with their money and who's got the most and all that sort of stuff. They've just announced that Taylor Swift is now one of the most commercially successful songwriters of all time. In fact, she is now the richest female musician in history. By a long way away. She did it by owning her own music, basically. She, if you remember, she had a big battle with Scooter Braun to buy back all her original masters of her first albums and stuff, which she did. Cost her, I think, about $300 million, but she got them all back. And now all the royalties from all of her music just go straight to her. No, like, middleman, no record labels, nothing like that. The upshot of it all is that Taylor Swift is now worth about $2 billion.

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0: not saying much.
1: Pamela, band comes out of Australia, and it's better than before. Nearly 20 to 9 o'clock. Getting very Celtic this week when we come to the top 15s. We're in Scotland yesterday morning. This morning we're in Ballymena in Northern Ireland, and John Perry's the man that did all the work putting it together. John's favourite song's coming up 9 o'clock.

Eagles, Outlaw Man, and then El King, and I'm a baby outlaw. It's all getting ready on the wrong side of the law-ish around here this morning, I tell you. All right. Friday morning. Hope you've got yourself a good singing voice. We'll get ready to declare the weekend officially open in just a couple of minutes' time. Let's keep that whole outlaw thing going, shall we? This is Bon Jovi, Wanted, Dead or Alive.

Bon Jovi, Wanted Dead or Alive. All right. Our Saturday crew is all primed and ready to roll, looking after you all day long. Tomorrow, Phil Meek, Andre Von Oss, Lee Shuttlewood, Nick Carter, Peter Anthony, Martin O'Brien's going to be there, sitting as well. And the day starts with Johnny Lewis bright and early as well. So, whatever you do for the weekend, keep it locked into Caroline. We'll look after you musically all weekend long, I promise. And if we're talking about the weekend, then I think we should get it started. There's only one way. Tried and trusted and

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5: Good morning, this is David Naylor with today's listener in residence, John Perry. John's from Ballymena in Northern Ireland. Coming up, an hour of John's choice tracks on the great 648 Caroline. We've got on the playlist today tracks by the Blue Oyster Cult, It Bites, and T15 at Nine Favourites, Pink Floyd. But we start with this pair, JJ Cale and Martha and Her Muffins. Really? Is that legal now then?

JJ Cale opened today's playlist of 13 tracks after midnight. And that was Martha and the Muffins, a Canadian band who had a top 20 hit with Echo Beach back in 1980. Here's what my listener in residence, John, tells me about his playlist today. I love many different styles of music, David. Each of my choices has a significant meaning to me. Selecting these songs took me on an amazing journey, and perhaps the listeners to the T15 can take a similar journey today. Now, speaking of journeys, how many of you own or have owned a motorcycle? Up next is a song about a legendary British motorcycle, a 1952 Vincent Black Lightning.

Now, you know, lots of T15 at 9 regulars send in playlists that include tracks by Pink Floyd. Listener in residence today, John Perry's no different, but he chose a composition by the band's then Syd Barrett, the opening track on their debut album, The Piper at the Gates of Dawn, which was released in 1967, the track Astronomy Domini. And before that, Richard Thompson's iconic track in respect of a classic British motorcycle, the Vincent Black Lightning, from his album Rumour and Sigh. A real fan favourite, that track. Hey, did you know that there are only ever 30 Black Lightnings ever built? This is Caroline, the mighty legend on 648 AM.

John, my listener in residence today, asked me to play The Knack, My Sharona, a song about a long-term relationship between the band's lead singer and a girl called Sharona Alperin, who later in life became a very successful California real estate agent. And you just heard some English prog rock out of Cumbria, of all places. It Bites, calling all the heroes.

On the eighth day, machine just

Now there's a real voice of the 80s, Hazel O'Connor, born in Coventry, but she ran away from home when she was just 16. That's her August 1980 release from the soundtrack of the movie Breaking Glass, Eighth Day. And preceding that, a number one in the UK charts of December 1978, the marvellous and much missed Ian Dury and the Blockheads, Hit Me With Your Rhythm Stick. Now here's some more from my listener in residence, John. David, you know, I'm a long-time listener. I've had a top 15 playlist before, back in 2015 or around then. I'm now 56. Oh, a recycled teenager, eh, John? And still working full-time in construction. But I'm currently off work for a few weeks, now nursing a rotator cuff injury. I used to play guitar a lot in the past, but have since rediscovered the instrument as a therapy tool for my injury. It has helped a lot towards my recovery. So now you're saying, well, what's a rotator cuff injury then? It sounds painful, doesn't it? Well, it is, quote, an injury affecting the muscles and tendons in your shoulder. So now you know. Coming up next, two long songs on the Caroline Top 15 at 9. Enjoy Hawkwind and Deep.

love a nice quiet ballad in the morning, don't you? Wowza. Headliner track from Deep Purple's 8th studio album, Burn. Hit the record shops in February 74 with some blistering lead guitar work by Richie Blackmore. What a full-on opener to an album. And before that, Hawkwind's 77 Spirit of the Age, which lends its name to a 1988 compilation album, which is a must for all Hawkwind fans, of course. I wonder if Mr. in Residence John is using those tracks as guides for his therapy guitar playing.

0: Blondie, of course, who've recently announced their final world tour. It's called the High Noon Tour. Dates announced for the US and Canada, Europe, including London, Asia and Australia and South America. But that's how it all started in the 1980s. Atomic, considered to be one of the band's best tracks. Another selection by my listener in residence, John Perry, who also playlisted the band whose first three albums didn't really sell more than a few thousand. But Don't Feel the Reaper changed all that. Now their defining song, and almost forever a massive radio airplay track.
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0: Well, my lovelies, it's creeping up to 10 o'clock and time for the big one up until 10. And it's a Caroline flashback 60s classic from the summer of 1965. Barry Maguire's ultimate protest song, The Eve of Destruction.

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3: Barry James.

the wonderful Bobby Raitt loves sneaking up on you, and we kicked off with Genesis and Paper Lake. Morning to you. How you doing? Nice to be with you on this Friday. And a big thank you to the guys for doing the top 15. And of course, a bigger thank you to John Perry from Ballymena in Northern Ireland. Tomorrow, what a great one it was. And I love your number one. In fact, I played it the other day. Saturday the 6th, tomorrow, Paul Cunningham from Lindfield. I'm not sure where that is. But on Sunday the 7th, it is Les Ridgen from Canterbury in Kent. So there we go. That's your top 15s happening this weekend on the 648, the mighty 648, with David Bowie.

finest album, of course, Ziggy Stardust. And Moon Age Daydream. That wonderful. Barry James in the chair till 2 this afternoon. At Steve Dack this afternoon at 2 o'clock. It'd be great to hand over to my old mate Steve at 2 o'clock. I'm with you. We've got a featured album, a featured CD, and lots of new tracks as well as lots of classics. So I'll tell you all very, very shortly. This is first of our new tracks from Joanne Shaw Taylor. She's got a new album coming out on the 23rd of October. Yes, we've got a copy already. The Trouble with Love is that's brand new. Here it is, first play today.

0: The album is called Trouble With Love. It's out on the 23rd of October. And if you recognise that, you'll know it was the opening theme tune for the series The Day of the Jackal, her rendition of that. Joanne Shaw Taylor, first of our newbies today. Very special day today, because today is my good lady wife's birthday.
1: You'll get a few presents from your fans. Both of them.
2: 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Birthday. Fun!
0: Well, so I wish you a happy, happy birthday. I'm not going to play the whole of that, but yes, I am going to play this.

0: My Queen, anyway, Hazel O'Connor and Will You, especially from all of the family, all right? Have a happy birthday. And, yeah, you will be spoiled today. No doubt. All right, from everybody. And here's another song that will bring back some memories.
1: 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Radio Caroline remembers the 60s.

Marianne Faithfull from the 60s and As Tears Go By. Have a happy birthday. You can be queen for one day, all right? You've got permission from your king. All right. Tell you what's happening today. Well, we've got some great stuff lined up today. We've got a featured album which goes back to the 80s, U2, and that wonderful album called War. And that's especially for Dave, who picked that in King's Lynn. And we've got some great tracks on a CD as well. Brian May's CD called Back on the Light, or In the Light, yes. So we've been playing that. Brian May from Queen, of course, so there's some great stuff coming up. And, of course, some great stuff in between.

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10: Here's our album of the day on vinyl from 1983, The Wonderful.

Wow, sounds just as good on vinyl, doesn't it? From 1983, Sunday Bloody Sunday. Of course, the wonderful U2 from War, their multi-million selling album. Yeah, good stuff. More of that to come, and that's especially for Dave, alias Father Christmas in King's Lynn, always listening. Thank you very much for suggesting that one. We've got some great songs today. Brian May, his album, Back to the Light. We've got the first track coming up from that. But before we do, let's play this. This is especially for Sally. This is Luke Combs.

There's a guy who's making a big, big name for himself, Luke Combs, of course. And song Will Never Die, and that's from his album from 2023 called Getting Old, which we all are, unfortunately. Hi to a few people. Hi to Martin and Tash. He says, trust you're well. Is Emma popping in today to give a show a touch of class? Or do we have to put up with you? I'm not really sure. I think she might pop in, actually. We'll see what we can do, Martin. Steve Jones, who's in sunny Swansea. Morning, Barry. Looking forward to today's show. Listening live for a change. Keep up the good work. Daryl Smith. Hi to you, Daryl. Thank you very much for the nice sillies. Steve Dinwoody over there in Knotty Ash near Liverpool. Thanks very much. I'll get back to you. Mike the Blues Man, of course, is in there. Thank you very much. Gert, who's listening in Gestel in Belgium. Have a nice show on a fine weekend. Thank you very much, mate. Kevin the Witch, who's listening near Hastings. Favourite show of the week. Oh, thank you very much. You're just saying that. Any chance of some Barclay James Harvest? There's every chance of that. Keep on listening, all that. And also, hi to Steve Kidd. Morning, Barry. Hope you're well. Just checking and looking forward to some great tracks. Hopefully, some cracking rock and roll ones. Yeah, there is, yeah. Thanks, Steve, up here in Scunthorpe. Peter Ranson, thanks very much to you. First track you played from that young lady is very good. Can't wait to hear the rest of the album. Joanne Shaw Taylor, of course, great show as always. Happy birthday to your wife, by the way. All the best from Harrow. Thank you, Peter Ranson. Daryl, thanks very much to you. If you will, my favourite song. Will you? Mrs. Bouncing Barry's favourite song. She has great taste. Yeah, she married me. What do you expect? Dave and Trude, have a great one. Thank you very much in Southend. Martin, happy birthday to your long-suffering wife. How many years has she put up with you? Poor woman, he says. They're in there listening at the moment, having tea and lattes. Richard Roberts, thanks very much to you. I'll get to you in a minute because there's so many emails today. Let's play another tune. And, of course, Back to the Light is Brian May's album from 1992. This is the title track.

Brian May, title track from his solo album called Back to the Light, 1992. Very Queenie, but then you expect it to be. Lovely stuff. Thank you, Brian. The last word. thanks to Richard Roberts, who's listening in, I'm not sure where he is today. He's either in Cambridge or in Brancaster. Really looking forward to the weekend, as myself and Mrs. R, that's the good lady wife, of course, are off to Holmfirth, the Picture Dome. I've been there. We went to see Dare there tomorrow to see the Mighty FM on the 40th anniversary. How about that? And excited. We thought about going to Bury, but he said, we're getting too old for rock and roll. Also, can you please say hi to my good, my youngest daughter, Cariad, completing her nursing training in Portsmouth, listening today, and tell her well done. We're very proud of her. Couple of suggestions there. Thanks very much to you, Kevin. Thank you for your second email. And Victor, who's in Brandon. Morning to you, Vic. Thanks very much for the info. Yeah, very nice indeed. I suspect went to see Kinks tribute. The Cast Off Kinks. There we go. I've got to tell you about a great gig which is happening tonight at Lavenham. I'll tell you about that very, very soon. I'm sure you know all about it. But I'll give you all the info about what's happening this weekend at Lavenham Village Hall after this wonderful track for Mr. Spud and Master Spud. This is the Eagles and The Last Resort. She

0: It just fades away into nothing. Wonderful, wonderful track, The Last Resort from the Eagles. Telling you a good story. Like all the Eagles songs, especially for Stephen and Farmer as well. And, of course, Angie listening. They're big Eagles fans. Right, it's coming up to 3 minutes to 11.
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0: Just a wonderful, wonderful song. Renaissance.
1: Yes.
0: Very nice indeed. 4 minutes past 11. Some news about tonight's festival at Lavenham. Unfortunately, the Ultimate ELO has to be postponed to Friday, October.

with the 16th. But this Saturday, all going ahead. This Saturday, the Jersey Boys by the Ragdolls. Saturday, the 6th of June. So if you have got tickets to the ELO, the Ultimate ELO tonight at Lavenham Village Hall, and it's been postponed till Friday, the 16th of October. But Shack Attack are there this weekend, Saturday, at 7:30 tomorrow night. And also the Jersey Boys by the Ragdolls in the afternoon at 2:15. So there we go. That's what's happening at Lavenham Village Hall. And of course, there's more news from welovecontents.com. This is brand new, one of our featured tracks. This is John Karabi.

Lights On, that's one of our new songs. Our featured tracks, John Karabi and 1969. I really like that. I think I played that a couple of weeks ago. Hi to Addo Addison. Hi to you, Addo, in Royston, the posh bit of Royston. Happy birthday to your wife. Make sure she has a wonderful day when you finish your show. She's gone out for dinner. How about that? And thank you very much indeed, Addo. I need to talk to you, by the way. Give us a call. All right. And Andrea. And David, of course, just to say David and I are listening to this morning. Please play a song for him. Any classic prog rock, as it's his birthday tomorrow. So many happy returns to you. Thank you, David. And, of course, Andrea, listening near Attleboro. I know exactly where you are. Daryl, thank you very much. Last Resort, best track on Hotel California. And thank you, John. And one from Jamie, my son Jamie. Mum's birthday today. Can you play a big song from The Little Soldier? That's what she calls him. He's a big soldier, really.

Isn't that just wonderful? Especially from Jamie. Happy birthday. And from your little soldier. This is Christopher, one of our patrons of our radio ship.

man that put his name to the Ross Revenge as one of our patrons. Christopher, how about that? He knows a good thing when he sees one. And if you get to see him live in concert, he is fabulous. And he's a really nice man as well. We've met him quite a few times nowadays. You know, some fabulous songs. Like to say hi to Sven Boulay, I think it is, from Belgium. I'm just trying to decipher your address. I think it's St. Michael Straat or St. Michael Street, as in Herent in Belgium. Thank you very much. Just listening. Cheers, Barry. Listening from Belgium. Also got an address in Edinburgh. So there we go. Thanks very much to you. And just a reminder about that Ultimate ELO gig at the Lavenham Village Hall tonight. It's had to be postponed, unfortunately. And that's going to be postponed till Friday, the 16th of October. But the rest of the weekend is going as planned. The Jersey Boys by the Ragdolls tomorrow night, tomorrow afternoon, should I say, 2:15. And then Shack Attack, Saturday the 6th at 7:30. There we go, good old Shack Attack. They play some great songs. So there we go, that's what's happening. And I'll give you more information about that later on. This is brand new from Peter Frampton. Yes, he's still around. This is Tinderbox, one of our featured tracks.

and you get something new from Peter Frampton. There we go. First on Caroline, Tinderbox. Hi to Joe and the gang. Just sent me a text. We got you on. Good for you. And some AC/DC. One of my

AC/DC, that's early stuff, yeah. And Dirty Deeds Done Dirt Cheap for Joe and everyone, and they said loved it. I'm sure you do. I have heard that. Anyway, how about something new from the band that has sort of taken over from Motorhead? And Motorhead, great band. Sadly, no more. There's a band around called Asimvel. I still don't know what it means. I'm sure it means something weird and wonderful. Set Your World on Fire is a brand new one from them. It's Motorhead all over. Let's have a listen.

0: Wow, set your world on fire. Asenfeld, the band that have taken over where Motorhead left off. And a great band too. I bet they're loud as well.
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A bit of great stuff there. I'm going to send that especially to my good friends who are listening today, Andrea and her hubby, who's got a birthday, David. And he loves Dare and loves a bit of that sort of stuff. So there we go. Right, thanks to Steve Dinwoody. Thank you, Steve. I put it in and it comes straight up. Isn't it funny? It's a spelling thing. This is brand new from a young lady called Carrington McDuffie. This is called Follow Your Arrow. Out today, first play anywhere.

That's the first play ever that you heard it first on Radio Caroline, Follow Your Arrow, Carrington McDuffie. And Steve, that's a great track. I'll be playing that again. You don't want to worry about that. Thanks very much for your help on that one. All right. You've just got to do it right, haven't you? It's as simple as that. This is our featured CD of the day, the wonderful Brian May from Queen. And doesn't he sing this well? Too Much Love.

think he sings that just as good as Freddie Mercury. Brian May from his album Back to the Light, our featured CD today in Too Much Love Will Kill You. Thank you to everyone who's been in touch. It's been a busy old day already. There's one halfway there. Hi to Kevin in St. Leonard's-on-Sea near Hastings. Thanks very much. And hi to everyone listening down there at Hastings Rock. Myself and Steve Dack done a few stints on Hastings Rock a few years ago now at the Robert De Mortain pub. And lots of people are listening to Caroline because of that. And it's really nice to hear from Ralph last week and from, of course, Johnny Diamond and a young lady who used to come there as well and see us perform, as it were, in the pub with a hole in the floor. There was a hole in the floor, so you had to be very careful because we were on the second floor. But great times, Hastings Rock, and it's still around today. So thank you very much, guys, for getting in touch. This one is for you. Barclay James Harvest.

know technology, it works when it feels like it, doesn't it? We get there in the end. That'll be James Harvest and Rock and Roll Star. This is Live, everyone at Hastings Rock.

Lovely James Harvest rock and roll style live. We got there in the end, didn't we? It's very easy, you know, to blame technology. When technology doesn't work, you think, ooh, yeah, modern technology. When it's user that makes a mistake, you don't tend to blame yourself. But I did. It was my mistake, all right? Sorry about that. Never mind. Anyway, human error. We're all human, aren't we? We make mistakes. And I've only been doing this for 50 years and you still make mistakes. That's how it is. This is Ainsley Lister. Yes, he's one of the guys that plays guitar very meanly. He's at the Cambridge Rock Festival this year. Get there.

0: Ainsley Lister. He's at the Cambridge Rock Festival on Saturday, August the 1st, along with Dare and wonderful bands all weekend.
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3: The correct Naval Observatory time is 10 a.m. This time was brought to you by America's largest daylight savings, reminding you that no minute is entirely free.
4: Hoover Brothers, the makers of Dead Cat's Hand and Body Bar. And Dim Flakes, the Wash Day Miracle, presents
5: Over the Edge. Yes, the sobering story of Peggy and what the average housewife feels when she must find out for herself the little things her husband does not know, and face the fact that life must go on, even over the edge.
4: In yesterday's chapter, Peggy feared she had become a Nazi at the acting school next to the bank where Woodrow Stuhl had kissed Flora after the fire at the school. When Harold Hinge had wrecked the car that drove Bootsy and Rinso to the train, after Arnold had flung himself from the bridge that Jack Butt built, which Nora had to cross to prevent Dave from meeting Coral Clock in the rowboat that Jenny's cousin Doris Drain had painted to conceal the blood from the body of Elliot's ex-wife Helen, whose funeral is today.
6: Oh, excuse me. I can't see through this veil.
4: Peggy, is that you?
6: Elliot,
4: I'm over here, Peggy. Follow the sound of my voice.
6: I thought you were a
4: Peggy.
6: Tree.
4: Peggy, darling, I just want to...
6: To... No. No, Elliot, no. We shouldn't even talk.
4: Oh, Peggy, I...
6: No, Elliot. Not here. Of all places, not here.
4: All right. Okay, Peggy. Help me shovel in the rest of this dirt.
6: All right, Elliot. Here, just hang on here. There. There. Oh.
4: Yes. There.
6: That's nice now. Helen would like it this way. All smooth on top.
4: Who's Helen?
6: Oh, my God, Elliot. Do you mean you don't remember the woman we just buried? Your wife for 21 years. Oh, you may have hated Helen. I may have hated Helen. We probably all have hated Helen. But...
4: Oh, that Helen. I thought you meant Helen Schnitzelwitz.
6: Oh, no, Elliot. Not that pathetic little Nazi.
4: Peggy. Peggy, I...
6: No, Elliot, no. It's much too soon. And the ground is much too wet. Oh. Let's walk off this way.
4: I can't walk off that way, Peggy. My hips would break. Ladies, you know, germs are nature's worst enemies, and everyday germs can be the most dangerous. That's why we make Dead Cat's Hand and Body Soap 96.7% germ-free.

0: 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So to avoid colds, flu,
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0: 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It's double purified. 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Another fine Hoover Brothers product.
2: At the bank next to the hotel where Lorna waits for a stranger, Jim Chair receives a visit from an old acquaintance.
0: Why, it's, Woodrow?
3: Yes.
0: Woodrow Stool.
3: Yes.
0: How are you, Woody?
3: I'm fine, Jim. I'm just fine. And you? You're looking swell. Swelling seems to cover up the scars.
0: You couldn't wait, could you? You had to point it out.
3: Now hold on, Jim. Peggy told me how you and Thelma Bassinet...
0: Bassinet, Woody.
3: How you two mortgaged June's little doggy.
0: It was a great big doggy, Woody.
3: And borrowed against it so you could buy Mickey Rugg's nightclub.
0: Well, it's all none of your business, Woody. You may be my brother.
3: I may not be your brother, Jim. No. I may not be your brother, Jim.
0: Okay. You may not be my brother, Jim.
3: Yes.
0: Glad to get that pinned down.
3: Yes.
0: Glad to get that straight.
3: All right, wait a minute, kid, wait a minute. You know, I promised Mom that...
0: That was before the fire, Woody.
3: The fire at the insurance company? Or the fire at the nightclub?
0: You know, Woody, the fire in the acting school. Next to the gutted warehouse.
3: You mean the fire across the street from the fire station?
0: Yeah.
3: Well, now, I don't know anything about that. Remember, I was in Munich with Peggy.
0: Mein Gott, Woody. Can't you see yet what Peggy means to me?
3: Peggy,
0: we're on the wrong page.
3: Well, so long, Jim. I'll see you in court, Jim. Let me out, Jim. Thank you.
0: So long, Woody, you Nazi.
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4: How about you, ladies? 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And now, the conclusion of today's episode.
2: Peggy stands alone in the silence of the empty room, wondering if Elliot's love for his dead cat could stand in the way of Jim Chair's desire for Woodrow Stool. She lights a cigarette and takes a long, deep drag and blows the smoke out in a blue haze that lingers in the air of the room.
1: All these months of living here in Crawford's Notch, nobody knowing who I really am. Elliot, what a fool, with his oily cocktails and meat dinners. Wanting me to cook for him endless meals of tuna casserole, pork slabs in white gravy, cold meatloaf and hot coke pie. Let him go to Helen now that she's in the grave. I know what I must do. I've been planning it for a long time. Coming here to the acting school, pretending to take lessons from Professor Riefenbissen, doing scenes from German plays, pretending to become hysterical!
4: Bravo, Miss Hemingberg. What an outstanding dramatic monologue. That was a piece of acting the Riefenbissen Dramatic Institute will long remember.
1: But that wasn't acting, Professor Riefenbissen. That was real.
4: You mean you're ready to join the other side?
1: I'm not sure.
4: No one's sure, really.
6: Perhaps you'd like to meet some of my friends from the old country.
1: Well,
4: Kurt, the collector Schwitters.
7: Hello.
4: Hans, Dr. Dada Arp.
7: Hello.
4: Tristan, the man Zara.
7: Hello.
1: You're not one of them.
4: I, madam, am a dedicated surrealist.
1: Oh, no!

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Hello up there and good evening, dear friends, ladies and gentlemen, bozos and bozoettes, and to all the newcomers tonight, welcome to a Fireside Chat for June 4th, 2026. My name is DJ Tweeny, aka Kurt Erickson from Austin, Texas, and I'll be spinning the bits for you for the next couple of hours. This evening, at Kat's suggestion, we're going to hear some more of the Dear Friends radio broadcast from the Duke of Madness Motors collection. We'll be hearing Deputy Dan Will Find Us No Matter Where We Go, and in the second hour, live at the Ash Grove, November 15th, 1970. Here's what the Firesign website has to say about Duke of Madness Motors. This is the complete, mammoth, authoritatively definitive, and totally awesome book and DVD-ROM combo. Every Firesign Theater radio broadcast from the Dear Friends era, 1970 to 1972, is included on the DVD disc, along with a few extra goodies and surprises. The book contains an essay by Firesign archivist Taylor Jessen, new interviews with all four group members, producer Bill McIntyre, engineer The Live Earl Jive, complete show rundowns, and Phil Proctor's collage artwork. This is a must-have for any serious Firesign fan. Ladies and gentlemen, Deputy Dan will find us no matter where we go.

0: Dear friends, at the tone, the time will have been 9:01. 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East side, west side, all around the tricolor, the word in savings and loans is Downtown Savings and Loans in the Alvarado Arcade, 1644 and a half, Alvarado.
1: Oh, look, it's all over me.
2: It was bound to happen.
1: Can you get electrocuted with beer all over the table?
2: No, you can't, man. You can't. But, you know, it's going to smell like 1953.
3: It already smells like my old fraternity house.
4: Yeah, right. All the guys sitting around talking about all the fast women at Endicott Junior College.
3: Want to throw up?
4: Want to throw up together? Want to flash your cookies? And then tomorrow, I got an 8 o'clock tomorrow morning.
5: I blew my lunch against the wall.
4: You did, really, huh?
5: That's what I did.
4: You spelled your name. You know, it's because we're the silent generation. It's because we're the existential heroes of the 50s that we have so very little to say.
5: We're the unaware generation.
4: That's right. We're the don't care, don't give a doon buggy.
5: We're the degeneration.
4: Yeah, the G-gen, the DDTs, the don't give a damn then... Or there.
5: I wish you could talk on one level and not keep raising it up and down, Charlie.
4: I never even learned how to... Oh, there it goes again.
5: Charlie, don't do that to my voice.
4: I know, it's sickening, I know. But my voice, I can't even control it. I didn't learn anything in college. I came out of 12 years of college and I didn't even know how to sew. All I could do was account. I couldn't even account for myself.
5: I learned how to talk op-talk.
4: You did, huh?
5: A pie, capan, tabok. A pop a pop a dog
4: ba dog ba. Yeah, well, that's wonderful, Charlie. Speaking as you do to all the chickens out there, you know, Bill Bailey, out on Old Oildale Road.
5: I was working with chickens.
4: You were, huh?
5: I was a cock teaser at Roosterama.
4: Oh, really?
5: I used to enrage the bantams before the big bouts.
4: Yeah, right.
5: That's not an easy thing. Ask Pedro here.
4: Yeah, right.
6: What?
5: Pedro, you used to work down there, Roosterama.
6: Yeah, sure, man. You were the best cock.
5: How did you enrage those little buggers?
6: I used to sit on them, man.
5: See, man, that's hard.
6: I would dress up like a big egg, man, and then I would sit on them, and that freaks them out.
5: Those chickens are really confused.
6: Yeah, man.
4: Yeah, man.
5: They get mad and angry into the cockpit. What a fight!
6: That is how we used to enrage them, too.
5: That's a good job.
6: Before the fight, Tia here used to pick on them like that.
5: Yeah, but they allowed that now, man. It's not allowed no more.
4: I know.
6: You have to do it silently.
5: You have to do it on television.
4: Did you ever get into bear baiting?
5: No, man, I never
6: gone out. I could never get my socks off.
5: I went out with a few dogs once, man. I dated some dogs, but I never would go out with a bear, man. That's a terrifying thought, man.
4: Yeah, that's right.
6: I was into it for a while, their bear hating.
4: No, really?
6: Yeah, man, I hated those bears, man. I see a bear coming toward me, I just go the other way. That's how much I hated them.
5: They hate you too, man. You can't train them to do nothing, you know. They whistle whenever they want. They cannot be trained. There's no way to control a bear.
6: They just squat, you know, anywhere.
5: That's why you got the expression, bear with you. I can bear with you. I can't bear that. All of those bearing expressions, man, that all bears on the same thing.
4: Boring expressions?
5: No, a boar is a pig. A boar is a pig. With tusks, man, you get near one of those, you say, hi, piggy. Wah! He get you with those tusks, man.
4: That's right.
5: But they're so good looking. Pigs are so beautiful. They're such beautiful creatures. They're so pretty. They're such nice noses.
4: Hey, I'm gonna have to give an advertisement. We'll be right back.
5: Sure, Jimmy. Sure. Go ahead.
4: Yeah, well, listen, Baliel Brothers Pharmacy, boys, I think you might be interested in this, are celebrating their annual fire insurance sale.
7: Yeah.
4: Bill and Dill invites everyone in the Pittsfield, Doomstown, and Tricolor area to come on in and share some of their outstanding artificial values that the Baliel twins are putting up for you. Pico, you'll be interested in this for your wife and your mistress. In cosmetics, cases of revolutionary Venus Envy hairspray, Leggette hair fastener heat bags, Lady O Spain self-blinding eyeshadow with magic puncture pencil, sanitary napkin rings in Little Miss, Moon Maid, and Stuck Pig Strengths. Deported Italian Napa gel balls for soaking or eating. And they're all slash priced with a lady in mind.
5: Oh, boy. Wonderful bunch of bargains.
4: There'll be more bargains coming.
5: Good.
6: That's a great place, man. You can hang around the fun booths down there and score. Sure, man. They phone in all the major league scores.
7: Oh, they do, huh? The really major league scores.
6: Every 10 minutes.
7: A key in Detroit for $11,000. A major league score comes right in from the Motor City.
8: Arlo, do you live in one of the Tri-Cities since the mudslide?
9: No, we don't live there anymore. No.
8: I didn't think so. Did that get you pretty bad, that mudslide?
9: It only missed me. It missed my house, I mean.
8: Yeah?
9: Yeah.
8: I saw the kids when they were playing with it.
9: Didn't miss my mom and dad, though, which is why I don't live there anymore.
8: Do you know what that mudslide was before it became a mudslide?
9: No.
8: It was a waterbed.
9: A waterbed?
8: Yeah, the rich people up at the top of the hill bought a waterbed, and one night they had a party, and it broke. And that's why you almost lost your house. That's a lot of water in there.
9: Well,
8: right down the hillside.
9: I think that's terrible. That's just terrible.
8: Come on, it was in good fun. Gave the newspaper something.
9: I feel that
8: you're
9: I've been
8: sport.
9: Victimized.
8: Oh, come on, Arlo, you're a good sport. All the tricolor people are good sports.
9: That's true.
10: This was the meaning of the fag 30 years ago. This is the meaning today. But it is a measure of the bitter divisions of our era that the symbolism of that fag should have become distorted and degraded by the partisan extremists of both New Left and Old Right. The fag must not be captured by the repressive legions of the right, nor must its meaning be destroyed by the frustrated demagogues of the left, who find a cheap and easy outlet by reviling it and dragging it in the dust. The fag is a symbol of the unity of America. We must not allow it to be perverted by the forces of disunity, whether birchers or weathermen, that today are abroad in this land.
11: The police department shall enforce the penal provisions of this charter, of the ordinances of the city of Los Angeles, and of the laws of the state and nation. The police department shall have a general manager who shall be the chief executive officer of the department and shall be known as the chief of police. The chief of police shall execute and return all writs and processes issued by any court having jurisdiction of criminal cases arising upon violations of the provisions of this charter, or the ordinances of the city, or of any misdemeanor committed in the city of Los Angeles, shall suppress all riots, disturbances, and any breaches of the peace, and for such purpose he may in his discretion call on any person to aid him. He shall make arrests in accordance with procedures and in instances as provided by the laws of this state, and shall have, in the discharge of his proper duties, like powers and subject to like responsibilities as a sheriff in similar cases.
8: I'll let you in on a little secret. It gave me the biggest goose pimples I've had since I was frightened on Halloween at the age of 3.
12: What do we do now?
8: Continue to search these tunnels for your brother. If we can't find him, I at least want to take his empty space suit back to the space station.
13: Aliens! Every year at this time, the National Space Administration requires all aliens to register. Forms are available at your local post office. Those without forms must appear, however briefly, at the Bureau's astral offices on Nooker Street. Aliens, register now.
14: Hey, you guys. Just at the age when you're looking for an interesting and exciting career in the military?
4: Can't put too many public service announcements on at once, you know, or we'll lose farm reports, chicken prices, futures on wheats and hogs and things like that. We got a lot of important things to put across before we go off the air this evening.
9: Right. I would like to say a word for the Hanging Athenian Gardens, you know, one of our oldest sponsors.
6: Did they hang
9: here.
6: That Athenian yet?
9: Well, he's hanging, of course, as we all know, out in front of this great restaurant. They feature our Armenian food, geek dancing, and those live chickens that you've heard so much about. There's free cheese logs to every woman over 45 who goes in this week only.
15: Oh, wonderful. I'm so glad I'm in town.
9: Well, sweetie, don't forget the cheese log throw every Thursday, and you'll get a free sparring partner if you come unaccompanied.
15: I don't believe in throwing fights. I fight fair.
4: You do? Ever sat on an antique cheese log? I can't even say it without making a Freudian slip.
15: I'm in town.
4: An antique cheese log chair.
15: I'm not in town for fun. I'm in town because Mr. Foster died, and we're freezing him.
4: He's going to be Mr. Foster Freeze then,
1: that's
4: right?
1: That's ridiculous.
4: That's
15: true, but that just happens.
4: I'm sorry, that's cruel. That's very
15: cruel. It is, it's true and it's cruel. We're going to freeze him, and then we're going to charge admission to come and see it. We're going to put it in the basement. We figure it's the only way we can afford it.
4: Well, tell me, are you going to freeze him by normal cry? Don't cry. By normal cryogenic methods?
15: Yes, we're going to cryogenic methods. We kill him first, and then we freeze him.
4: Oh, he's not dead?
15: No, you can't freeze a live person. It's not allowed.
4: That's murder.
15: Yes,
4: murder.
15: So we have to.
4: He's alive and well. I mean,
15: he's fine.
4: He's in good shape.
15: You'd like to meet him? Here he is.
16: Hiya, Pete. Hiya.
4: Mr. Foster, you don't mind if I just open this up to general discussion?
16: Call me Frosty.
4: Okay, hey Frosty, are you aware of the fact that your wife has designs on your life?
16: Oh, she's crazy as a coot. You know?
4: I know, but
15: she
16: put away the money for it and just sprung it on me last week.
15: Well, it was going to be a surprise.
16: Well, no, you want me to tell it or you want to tell it?
15: No, go ahead, John.
16: Okay. She sprung it on me, the dear little thing, and what was I going to say? I wept. For a long time, and they collect the tears, you know.
4: They do.
16: Oh, yeah, that's what they freeze. Yeah.
4: They do, really, orphans' tears. It's good luck, you know.
16: Right, indeed. Yeah. Most of the tears they get, in fact, are from orphans and refugees.
4: Sure. They're orphans, particularly.
16: Refugees.
4: And they freeze their parents often first to make orphan tears.
16: Yeah. God, it's a great.
15: If it's good enough for Walt Disney, it's good enough for my John.
16: Do you want me to
4: You're going to freeze your John, too? You could invite people to come into that, too.
15: Foul-minded pervert.
4: Well, that's because of all the chickens I've been straightening lately.
15: Well, I'll just sit down. I'm certainly glad you guys let me come.
4: Watch out for the cheese line.
10: This story was based on true happenings, and the thread of it is the escape of a young Union soldier from a southern prison. Graphically told incidents, true to fact, crowd each other. There are guerrillas, prisons, campaigns, Negroes, friends and enemies, loyal men and others, all parts of the tale. Above all, the book is interesting as well as intrinsically valuable, and the keynote to the series will be loyalty to a reunited country in which sentiment those of all sections can heartily join.
4: Thank you, Mayor. Bill, you got anything there of interest from the Mixville Rocket?
9: And just this information about rabbits.
4: Good, good.
9: They're very nice about raising rabbits if you have
17: you
9: a young...
17: You know rabbits, man?
9: They're nice.
17: Is this on the air?
9: Got a couple of them, why you can keep them apart for a while.
4: Yeah.
9: When they're old enough, you can mate them.
4: Make them do
17: that's
4: what?
17: It, man.
9: One another.
17: Right
4: make them
17: on.
4: Do one another?
9: Right.
4: When you raise rabbits, is that like a church expression? I mean, being brought, like canonizing them, beatifying them, and making them saints?
9: No. We do have a saying, though.
4: You do?
9: That's come down through the centuries. After the buck is finished, he will fall over on his side.
17: Right on!
4: Oh, that is right is on, man. That's right on.
17: Right on!
9: That's the motto of the rabbit-raising society.
4: That's philosophically afraid.
17: Right on, with hope in your heart, and you'll never ride again.
9: That's the should have worked out the end.
1: That's the Writers Guild Chorale.
4: The Writers Guild Chorale, actually. Right. Ken England's. Little notice here from another of our wonderful, wonderful... advertisers over there. The Lucky Duck Garage is offering a free lube and grease job to all newlyweds. Luke Lucky says, bring her in and put her up on the rack. Just let him at her with his Malloy wet pump gun of his, and she'll feel like jelly for the next 10,000 rides. That's right, boys. Daryl Duck is ready, too, to grease her up in the rear end for that other half of their fine afternoon in the shop. That's Lucky Duck Esso, 3138 Kelmet, across from the old zoo.
9: Fine people.
4: Fine. Daryl and Lucky.
1: They've been our sponsors for many years.
4: Yeah.
9: Well, all our sponsors have been our sponsors for many years.
1: Wait a minute.
9: Yes?
1: Did we start? We didn't even start the show.
4: Well, we did in a way. Everybody here in Pittsville and the Tricolor.
1: No, the official opening was, "Dear friends."
9: Yes.
1: Okay, that starts it now. Did someone say that?
9: I said that. Yeah.
1: Oh, I didn't hear.
9: You had your earphones off.
1: Oh, darn.
9: You see?
1: Darn technocracy.
9: It's technocracy every time. It'll get you in the ears.
1: Darn H.G. Wells anyhow.
4: Jeez.
1: Darn the modern age. To hell with the city of the future.
9: To heck with it.
1: To heck with the city of the future.
9: Yeah, that's right.
1: It's repressive and restrict. Can I say that?
9: Yeah.
1: Restrictive?
9: Sure.
1: Is that okay this week?
17: Sure.
1: Wait a minute.
17: What
1: let me check
17: heck?
1: The list. No, heck is not on the list.
17: Oh, I'll take it off.
1: Take heck off the list and put...
9: That was Harold Heck
1: right.
9: who just took off
1: I can
9: the list.
1: Say
9: that's a terrible thing to do.
8: There's some interesting articles in the newspaper here. It says that teachers can get U.S. combat pay here in the Times.
9: They can get combat pay?
8: Combat pay, that's what it says. And a newsman's grenade escaped detection in 4 airport checks.
4: It did, huh?
8: Yeah.
4: I mean, it was a put-up?
8: Yeah, he put a Richard Shears of a London Daily Sketch said he bought the British Mills bomb from Nigeria. Brought. Its fuse and explosive charge had been removed, and they took it all through there and... A policeman kicked it out of the way while I stood at the bar because I'd left it in the middle of the walkway, he reported. When I was released, I said, if you had looked in there, meaning his pockets, you would have found a hand grenade. In return, I got a cold stare and a murmur about people being comedians.
2: Well,
8: it's a great sense of humor.
16: That's a wonderful story.
4: How can you expect to really find weapons on people going into airplanes? You know what it's like, I mean, going on an airplane. Everybody walks in, everybody sits down. You could conceal anything, bows and arrows,
8: yeah,
4: mortars.
8: But he says that at the Rome airport, he walked around for more than an hour swinging the briefcase ostentatiously. He dropped it behind the wheels of a DC-8 jetliner, and an engineer picked it up for him.
4: Yeah, well, that's wonderful.
8: Right?
4: I mean, you know, because most people aren't expecting bombs and things like that. They don't live in a world of high paranoia, you know. Like, the news is just putting you on. I mean, how many planes blow up a day? One, maybe.
8: Sure.
4: Two planes. Two planes. That's a lot of planes. There's planes everywhere. Three.
8: Maybe three planes blow up a day, but, you know, there's a lot of people in the plane. That's why it gets in the news, because a lot of people get,
4: if there was only
8: scared.
4: A couple of people in the planes, it would be on the back page, man.
8: Sure.
4: Really be on the back page. I mean, well, it's just terrible the way they try to scare you. I mean, like, plague hits a city. What's the big deal, man? Why tell everybody and get them afraid, right?
8: Right, sure.
4: What, half the population of Tacoma, Washington wiped out by a water plague? Who cares?
8: Yeah, meningitis outbreak reported in Africa. Big
4: what?
8: Deal.
4: Who cares? Mm. Who cares? Doesn't bother me.
8: Oh, I feel okay.
16: Well, you know, this is a story of active boys of 15 or so. Now, they're very fortunate in the friendship of the principal of their school and his friend, an athletic young doctor.
4: An athletic young doctor mixed with active
16: 15-year-old
4: boys?
16: This is a book called The Lookout Island Campers by Warren A. Eldred.
4: The Stiff Picnic was his first book, wasn't it?
16: Yeah.
4: I read that. Boys Companion series.
16: Here's a review from the Boston Defender. That's a capital book for active boys, vigorous, wholesome, and sane, written by a man who knows boys and can give them the best kind of vacation.
4: Well, that's wonderful.
8: Vaccination.
16: Richard Milhouse Nixon wrote that. Vaccination.
4: We've got an old Beatles song coming up. I thought I might dedicate it because the...
8: Okay.
18: Boy, you're so behind the times,
4: yeah,
18: man.
4: Yeah, well, the...
18: Right on. What about the Grand Funk Railway, man?
4: The what?
18: Grand Funk Railway, man.
4: You can't say that on the radio.
18: Are we on the air?
4: Yeah, we're on the air, man. We've been on the air for the last 20 minutes. You guys have no respect. You confrontatory revolutionaries
18: I'm
4: have no respect.
18: I'm not on air, man. I'm not on
4: yes,
18: air.
4: Yes, you are. Yes,
18: man.
4: You
18: I'm
4: are.
18: I'm flying high, Daddy-O.
19: Not on air, man.
4: Guys have been sniffing the insides of their crystal microphones, you know, and they're just spaced. And they have no respect. The revolutionaries, man. We have to have two on the show, of course, right?
9: It's obligatory.
4: It's the obligatory law
8: Peter,
4: of 1970.
8: I'm sorry, there's a disclaimer. We just received a disclaimer from the Chicano Revolution Committee and Chicanos of Los Angeles that these people are not representative of the Chicano movement or of the people who represent the Chicanos.
4: Who do they represent?
18: You make me sick!
19: That's disgusting, man!
8: They represent the cast of Bracken's World.
4: Brackish World?
8: Brackish World, which dealt with this problem last week on television.
18: That's not in the script, man!
19: I know you're an actor!
8: No, I'm not an actor. Just watch yourself. Go ahead, Pete.
4: Watch myself? Is that a philosophical imperative?
19: I'm watching you, baby.
4: Okay.
8: Go ahead, Peter. Read the dedication.
4: I want to dedicate this song to all the people who called in on the laugh line, right?
8: Yeah.
4: I want to get heard over the radio. This goes out to Daryl and Sandy, Bob and Marsha, Eddie and his steady Marlene, Bob and Sandy, Jimbo and Sandy, Mr. Himmler's homeroom class at Contact High, Dean and Joan, Daryl and Sandy, Pico and Dolores, Alvarado and Little Santa Monica, Bob and Eddie and his steady Marlene, Sandy and maybe the guy with the cute teeth at the Frosty Freeze last night, Daryl and Little Lucky, Mr. Himmler and Miss Parkinson, Eddie and Sandy, Frank and his mother, Sandy and Harvey.

0: Oh, well, no wonder things have been so...
1: Eating in the studio. We're sitting here congratulating ourselves.
2: Man, what have you been feeding me? What's in the milk, man?
1: Look at that. Look at the clock, David.
2: I don't know if I want to be on this show.
3: That's amazing.
0: The clock's on. It's a German clock, and it's been fed in Fetterman, man. Look at the clock.
1: It's honestly right. They never believe it's at home. Hold the microphone up to the clock and show them. No, they can't. No, it's impossible. I have to pick up where it's for. There, you can hear it.
0: Our good friends over at Balliol Brothers are having another sale in the Notions department. What, the Mexicans are falling asleep?
2: No, man, I can stay awake longer than you can. Come on, man.
0: Well, over in the Notions
2: department. Be liberal, I dare you.
0: Okay, there's going to be a sale on all-day light bulbs, a practical high-voltage trick electrical plugs, Jensen won't slip pads with patented won't slip action, poison pen forms, Japanese leaking pads with plenty of extra filthy paper, and with the moving commuter in mind, industry-tested brand clock suckers to bring back the time you've lost on the road. All reduced to a cinder of their former price this week only and next. Something there on the coloring book?
1: It's the Deputy Dan coloring book. We're going to read it to the kids.
3: I'm going to help translate this. This is a publication for school children, and it's in Spanish.
2: Oh, boy, this is going to be good.
4: Mi nombre es Deputy Dan, del Departamento del Sheriff. Del Condado de Los Angeles.
3: My name is Deputy Dan, and I work for the sheriff of that's a very strange word.
4: Condado
3: there.
4: De Los Angeles.
3: I work for the sheriff of the jail of Los Angeles.
4: Deputy Dan nos dice, nunca suban a carros de personas extrañas.
3: Don't get into any strange cars with Deputy Dan. What that says there.
4: Les enseña a cuidarse por las calles.
3: Deputy Dan will walk small Chinese children across the street.
0: Wonderful, wonderful.
3: Isn't that nice?
4: Deténgase, mire, escuche, antes de cruzar la calle.
3: Run like hell when you cross the street, because Deputy Dan is after you. That's for
2: that's
3: the ghettos.
4: No siga la pelota hacia la calle.
3: Now, this is a very interesting, this is linguistic here. The translation of that might be, let's rock and roll or let the dance go on. Word for word, it's don't follow the balls when they make the street. It's very hard to translate literally from Spanish.
0: Don't follow the balls when they make the street.
3: Something like that. It's,
4: obedeza las leyes para su seguridad.
3: You better obey all the laws or they'll put you in security prison.
2: Right on.
4: Deputy Dan nos ayuda cuando estamos golpeados.
3: Deputy Dan will knock us down when we're injured by a car. I think is what that is.
0: Deputy
4: Dan
0: terrible.
4: Si nos perdemos.
3: This is a shot of naked children or almost naked children being picked up by a police helicopter way up in the mountains where they've gone. That's Deputy Dan will find us no matter how far away we go. The translation of that.
4: Deputy Dan is su amigo.
3: Deputy Dan. Scary. Deputy Dan.
0: Has no friends.
3: Has no friends.
0: I know enough
3: Spanish.
0: I know him personally, so.
3: Right. That's very good.
4: Finally, no le abran las puertas a personas extrañas.
3: Never open the door for Deputy Dan. He's on the other side.
0: He doesn't have to knock anymore,
3: Deputy That's a wonderful publication.
5: Hi, boys and girls. I'm Peter Pitches, Sheriff of Los Angeles County, and I sincerely hope you will enjoy this coloring book.
0: Take that badge out of your mouth.
4: Not only to show you some of the services that my deputies perform for you, your family, and friends, but also to teach you Spanish. Happy coloring. And remember, my deputies and I are always ready to help and protect you.
6: The chief of police and other members of the police department appointed under civil service rules and regulations and sworn in as provided by law to perform the duties of regular police officers, whatever their respective title, rank, or grade or assignment of duties in the police department, shall have the powers and duties of peace officers, as defined by the laws of this state.
0: There's a new police car which has been introduced in the rural area of California called the Old McDonald. And it's nicknamed by the sheriffs out there, the Elegant Farmer. And I wonder if I might just describe it to you so many of you people out there heads will know what to look for when the Elegant Farmer...
3: This is up in Alpine County.
0: It's one of the cutest police cars to come along since the tractor replaced the horse, they say. The farmer's development began at the local co-op with the purchase of a wheelbarrow, claw rake, shovels, and a 1-gallon can of insecticide. The insecticide container was converted into a gas tank. The driver area consists of a dash upholstered in velvet with a chrome-plated shovel for a seat, and to catch the early morning farm prices, a 3-inch television set. The farmer really wears the brass. The front and rear lights are antique brass lanterns. The steering mechanism uses a scythe as a tiller. That's a very interesting police innovation.
3: Very classy. Yeah, yeah.
0: With
3: very
0: a small rectangular windshield mounted on it. The farmer is painted, so you recognize it, lemonade yellow with green webbing and a diamond dust. and it's powered by a Lancia 4H Hemi with dual cams that develop 48 horsepower.
3: That'll get anybody on the highways.
0: Yeah, right.
3: It'll overtake anybody on the highways.
0: And the rear tires are 15-inch Goodyear Terra tires with an 8-inch tire that does...
3: Terror tires?
0: Terror tires, right.
3: Terror tires.
0: Yeah, with an 8-inch tire up in front for no reason whatsoever.
3: Why do people put large tires on their cars?
0: So that they can't be heard.
3: Is that it? Yeah. Are they softer?
0: You
7: can sneak up on people.
0: You can sneak up on people and hit them, for example, in the back and crush the back of their car, you know. They never even know you're there, man.
1: I was walking up the street when a white 1967 Chevy came out from Curtis and a brown 1966 Ford coming from the north end of William. When the brown car started to get where the white car was, the white car pulled out. Then the brown car tried to dodge the white car, but the brown car lost control and skidded and slid into a telephone pole and swirled into a yard. When the policeman got there, he asked me a lot of things about the wreck. My heart felt like it turned over. Lawther Wood, age 9, United States.
7: Oh, that's terrible. Is that Deputy Dan?
1: No, yeah. That's Journeys.
0: Journeys? Is that what the little kids reading?
1: By Richard Lewis.
7: Hey, the commies are getting cars.
3: Oh, listen.
7: I read here in the Reader's Digest that Russia is turning to wheels. They're going to develop cars, and pretty soon they'll all be able to go to work. You know, nobody works in Russia now because you can't work without a car.
0: Right. Do you know that the Russians and the
3: In Hawaii, everybody's on the dole.
7: Do they eat that much pineapple in Russia? That was me.
0: You can carry a pineapple into a plane in Hawaii, man, and nobody will throw you off.
5: Oh, that's a fan over there.
2: Yeah, you got a fan, Dopey.
5: She's pretty, too, you know. I like making girls laugh.
0: Hey, right, have you got anything from the president's speech in Pasadena, by the way? Anything from what the president said?
7: I do have something here.
0: This is really important, I think. The thing he said about economic conditions, jobs, and things.
7: He was talking about, exactly. He said, and I quote, "De trouble with dem boys is both of dem was like you. They didn't have no sense. But with a man like me long that knows how to handle big businessmen's, we ain't gonna have no trouble. I'm going to let you do all the talking when we get up there. You get the jobs, and I'll do my share of the work." I done told you that I was going to get myself a job managing something. "If I can manage to get a job, I'll be all right." Better hand me one of them sandwiches of yours there.
8: Dip, dip, dip, dip,

0: Yes, yes, yes. Thank you, thank you. Second half of the show, as you know, sponsored, like the first half of the show, by the boys down at Balliol Brothers. 4144 Euclid Avenue at the corner of Gorge and Clutter. Yeah, the Balliol Brothers are bending over backwards again to open themselves to new customers. During this week's annual fire insurance and giant white sale, the giant whites are being held in the back so that people of all races can come in and shop unafraid. Over in Babyland, Phil, you'll be interested in hearing that there's a special savings on Mr. Beefeater gin-soaked pacifiers, crib bombs and wet-away pad shockers, unmarked cases of too-young-to-know famous brand artificial tot food, double-duck dummy dolls with his own surrender kit, see-through scientific diapers with Dr. John's gree-gree-flavored brain coddlers already hung out of reach to protect your child, and lots more on the way. Yes, yes, yes.
1: Golly, they're swell folks down at Balliol.
0: Sure are. Place. They're twins, Bill and Dill.
2: Yeah. Bill and Dill Balliol. A strange name.
0: This is that
2: Old
0: time
2: Balliol
0: of the,
2: reminds me of England somehow.
0: This is that time of the show when
1: right. Would you like another beer?
0: We like to bring in the oldest living resident of the tricolor area to fill you in a little bit on some of the great history that has passed this area totally by. And here is here's Mr. William Mudford Singleton, the ancient historian of the Tricolor Historical Museum. Hello, Bill.
3: Hi, Bobby.
0: What have you got for us today?
3: I found an old letter this week turned over by...
0: A, B, C.
3: turned over by Marcus Castonian, the Armenian who runs a business on Fleet Street. And it claims that it's a letter from George Washington that proves indubitably that George was a rope salesman. And I thought that I should read it over your show. This is the letter that he found. February 4th, 1784. My darling Nabby, on the road again heading to Quinston. We've confiscated posh lodgings at the Farmer's Roost in Rabbit's Hole, where foul weather and fouler foodstuffs have lain most of our company grievously low. So now I write you in rustic splendor. This is hard to read. You'll see why in a minute. Making do with this piteous plume, plucked notwithstanding some debate from friend Chicken, the ink squeezed from berries. See this? Look, see this? Looks that way.
2: That's incredible.
3: A letter good enough to eat. I hear you quip. George had quite a sense of humor, right, Jim?
2: He was a jolly old man for all of his faults.
3: Or was he? Pray that interest not outlag appetite in this circumstance. Another little joke. But now to our story. I'll just read this now. And the tale of our travails to date. It was just a scanty week, Pox Monday last, we took float, remember? And the raft to Bum's Spit was uneventful, save the loss of our cookies and some stars from the new flag. Once hard up on shore, I delivered, as per your instructions, the packet of letters you beseeched me to destroy, and Mr. O seemed darkly pleased. See, it's just O there. I like him less and less each time, but am sure he has our best interests at heart and paid him nonetheless. Mr. O, I understand, Mr. Ostrogoth, the Estonian ambassador at that time who was...
2: To the then new United States.
3: Yes, he was living in Pittston, before they changed it to Pittstown, the name. Upon our return to the mainland and the main road again, we were fortunate to lodge up with the Germans in the church, Mr. Delacorte and I taking full advantage to observe their whole behavior.
2: That's
3: all
2: an amazing fact right there, isn't it?
3: We never knew that George slept with the Germans in a church. Yes, dear Nabby, the old fake brick steeple stands still, proud as a knife. Knife. Can you recall our happy hours in the bell tower, you and I? Our initials are there still, carved into the back of the caretaker. It's still a popular place for lovers, and I was warmed to the feet to observe the presence of not several Negroes there, these particular few happy and smiling, one of them revealing to me that she was indeed there constantly nowadays, as they are wont to keep her locked up in the flute room. But more of that anon.
2: Romantic
3: see.
2: Man, isn't
3: there's
2: he?
3: Something
2: romantic.
3: Missing here. Oh. Good news. Now, here's the part that Jim Stone was so amazed about.
2: You're
3: good
2: not,
3: news.
2: Yes.
3: This is the last part.
2: The last part.
3: The hemp harvest is in and rumored to be heavy, heady, and of good savor this season. Fine for rope. quote, of a quality to stretch a neck, end quote, the local wags are wont to say, and you know what that means. I don't know what that means, but we are all
2: That's
3: hot
2: American
3: to
2: history.
3: Purchase our share, for the work will be hard, and soon, so a short detour to Scoff's Breath for to market will be a likely move. Even the defiled Mr. Quincy agrees to this, and I shall be there to enjoy the pick of the pick on the spot with a full load in my pants. Indeed, my duties notwithstanding, as head of state, I hope I shall never miss the peculiar joys of the hemp.
2: Mm-hmm.
3: The rest of it is just, if according I forgot to write, please forgive me. I feel your absence by my side. Give Martha my regards and ultimately line Yup Ops of GW. GW? Oh, and there's a P.S. here.
2: Mm-hmm. Mm-hmm.
3: Tell Henderson at Mystic that although the teeth continue to hold up well, I fear that one of the oak molars may be trying to take root. Please advise.
2: Well, I think you've proved once again conclusively that our first prez was...
3: That's
2: right. A shame. You think that'll... You can put the corner right back on that.
3: I'll repair that, and this will be... You will be able to see this letter for $1.50 apiece over at the mansion. So
2: well, thanks a lot, Doctor.
3: Bring it here.
0: So long.
3: Good luck, you guys. God
2: Doctor,
3: bless you.
0: He reminds me of Dr.
1: You know, that was Dr.
2: He comes in every year and
1: he's the one that has the school for
0: the school
1: to
0: for
1: improve your,
0: so you can just think
2: oh yes so
1: your,
2: you can your
1: that's
2: mind.
1: His name too
2: mind
1: no, I think your mind but it starts
0: Dr.
1: with
0: mind?
1: One of the faculties
0: Dr.
1: of the mind
2: it's
1: one of he's on the faculty
0: he's
1: of the
0: on
1: school
0: the faculty
1: too.
0: The Mind Institute
3: he's on the remembering
2: Dr. Memory
0: that reminds me
1: at the Dr. Memory memories
2: when remind what
1: Doctor, he runs the school, is what
0: Doctor,
1: I meant.
0: I saw him last week, you know.
1: He
0: was walking back up Clutter Street,
1: yeah,
0: right? He'd forgotten where he was going, and he didn't know his name. He didn't even know what town he was in. He was just spinning around like some doivish.
1: My.
0: Yeah,
1: must be that cocaine.
0: It must be that cocaine. Available, you know, at Balliol Brothers for $11,000 a kilo now.
1: Yeah, suck it to me.
0: Well, you know, the bombings last week cleared away a lot of the room in the store over at Balliol Brothers Pharmacy, so the boys have decided to pass it on to their customers with a big, Blessed Crater sale this Sunday. And here's some of the unconscionable savings over in the back against school department. Reams of official Blue Line government paper, that's one half off.
2: Mm-hmm.
0: 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It's like drinking a gallon of coffee with all the vitamins taken out.
2: That's good.
0: Yeah,
2: that's
0: rubber
2: good.
0: Protractors for soft math. All a third off in price and quality. And there's more to come later. Yeah. Yuck. Those whiteys sure do keep up with it.
1: Yeah, they sure
0: You know what
1: do.
0: Happened to me yesterday? I just gotta tell you. I was so down and out of a job that I went over and I applied for Operation Bootstrap.
1: Yeah.
0: And I was accepted. And they said, go down to Nutter Street, you know, to the gray building, to the fourth floor, and see Mr. James. And I went in and said, Operation Bootstrap on the door. And I opened it up, and I go inside, and there's this white, and he pulls out this bootstrap, and he's about to lay it on my back. And I said, wait a minute. All right.
1: Yeah.
0: Oh, my, I said, don't scuffle with me, Jim, I said, for $79.32 a week. You're not going to beat me with that bootstrap. So he said, okay, you hit me. I said, no, you don't. No, I ain't going to go into no S&M scene for $79.32 a week. So I left. That's white as
3: that
0: just...
3: science and magic?
0: Right, science and magic, right. I ain't going to get into nothing like that. So I was undestroyed again today as it was yesterday.
3: Lisa Bing told me a story I'd like to ask you, Phil.
1: Yes,
3: what's green and jumps from bed to bed? A prostitoad.
1: Golly, that's really funny. Has she been arrested yet?
3: She's too young.
1: Look, here's something I found out in the street across from Universal Studios. Near the studios we broadcast here in Los Angeles are near Universal Studios. And, of course, this is the home of the motion picture industry, an ancient and well-beloved institution, now much forgotten, I think.
0: My father used to work in the motion picture industry.
1: Yeah, did he?
0: That's right. He was a clutch boy.
1: Mm-hmm.
0: That's right. Every time they get nervous, they used to clutch him around the throat just to take it. He used to laugh like that. His eyes used to pop out and turn all yellow, you know. He had hepatitis. He was the only hip cat on the entire set.
1: Well, he at one time found, tripped over in the gutter outside, one of the drunken script writers left a manuscript, which has come down to me, and I have four copies here, if you guys would all...
3: let me see that.
0: Yeah.
1: Take one here. Now, I think we could probably divide up the parts here and give
3: this
1: a good run for its money.
0: Do you think we could raise enough money for the Pox Fund if we put this on, say, with Fred Astaire and Mickey Rooney?
3: I got an idea. I'll paint the scenery.
2: Oh, boy.
3: Black.
2: Listen, I've got a mustache. I can do the old man.
3: We can use my mother's barn.
0: Hey, right.
1: We can use my father's bar.
3: All right, let's go.
1: And there was just one, the writing department of the studio left this one note here. A fast-paced, ironic gem, if a fragmented one. This, the first of at least eight, if not more, parts of a serial thriller dating from about 1930. You see, this is a really nice piece
2: antique.
1: Of stuff.
2: Incredible. Antique.
1: This captures in its brevity and directness a mood of constant exposition. The narrative abounds with thrilling moments of excitement, rich sentimentality, and genuine confusion.
2: Mm-hmm.
1: The pivotal, and listen to this as we read through this one episode, which is all that there is.
3: Are we going to read this now?
1: Yeah. Yeah. This is called The Fuse of Doom, by the way. Now listen for
0: you
1: the pivotal,
0: the young boy,
1: the pivotal,
0: okay,
1: the pivotal character
0: I'll
1: of
0: take,
1: the
0: take
1: butler.
0: Dudley. I'll take it.
1: Yeah,
0: how
1: Benway is particularly exciting in light of the controversy about his identity. Well, now,
4: Portabegi International Pictures presents The Fuse of Doom, a new Frank Acme serial thriller starring Andrew T.P. Lungett as millionaire industrialist Jonas Acme, Marshall Camp as his son in ward Frank Acme, Pee Wee Rodriguez as newspaper magnate Charles Foster Dudley, and Rex Moffat as Emmanuel Archetype O.D., with Mr. X as the electrician. And now, Chapter 1, Should Old Acquaintance Be Forgot?
5: The lights come up on a comfortable drawing room of the period. It's New Year's Eve, 1920. Dr. Archetype, the famous scientist, an amiable old gentleman, is seated sipping champagne. Jonas Acme, millionaire industrialist, relaxes with a cigar and attired in a silk smoking jacket, laughs at a particularly good joke which has just been made by Charles Foster Dudley, the newspaper writer who is playing the piano. The butler, Benway, enters with a bottle of champagne and serves to the three men. Finished, Benway takes a swig out of the bottle and whispers something confidential in Acme's ear.
0: Are you quite sure, Benway?
3: Not at all, sir.
0: Thank you.
3: You're welcome, sir.
0: You may go, Benway.
3: Thank you, sir.
1: Benway, however, does not leave. There is something suspicious about him. Perhaps his false nose. Acme takes out his pocket watch and examines it.
0: Gentlemen, the time has come. Both of Mickey's hands are pointing to 12 at last. Welcome to 1920.

0: Scott, gentlemen, before we toast in the new decade, you're no doubt wondering what strange reasons compelled me to draw you away from the Mammoth celebration in the grand ballroom of the East Wing.
1: I've never seen a happier mammoth.
2: I'll drink to that.
0: Not yet, Professor.
1: Well, now then, if you don't explain yourself, Acme, is this another one of your blasted practical jokes?
2: Jonas, I think we've kept Mr. Dudley in suspense long enough.
0: Exactly, Professor. Keeping a story of this magnitude from an old cub reporter like Charles Foster Dudley has been no easy task.
3: Right on!
0: But that's exactly what we intend to do.
1: What?
2: Listen, the information which we are about to reveal must not go beyond the walls of this room.
0: Benway?
4: Yes, sir?
0: Draw the curtains as you leave.
4: Anything you say, sir.
5: Benway takes out a pad of paper and begins to sketch the curtained window. No one pays him any attention. He adjusts his nose.
1: I don't know what you're up to, Acme, but I can tell you right now that if what you say can be of any consequence to the little people...
2: You mean the leprechauns?
1: No, the cute little working man. Yeah. Now then, it is my sworn duty as...
4: Is that your sworn duty, sir? I thought it was the mammoths.
1: Clean it up for me, will you, Benway?
4: Yes, sir.
1: Then it is my sworn duty as publisher of the Dudley News, the Dudley Star, the Dudley Planet, and the Saturday Evening Diddley to make known all the facts to the people.
0: Tell me, Dudley, would your sentiments remain unchanged if the man directly responsible for the incredible discovery you are about to see is none other than the legendary Dr. Emmanuel Archetype?
1: Archetype? I thought he was dead.
2: I am!
1: But you went down on the Lusitania.
2: Ah, when the Lusitania went down, it went down without me.
1: But why?
2: I wasn't on the Lusitania.
1: What were you on?
2: Opium.
1: I thought you were on sabbatical.
2: That too. Gad, what a weekend.
0: Now, take it easy, Archetype. You're getting too much blood in your head.
2: Dancing. But I used my time wisely, gentlemen, perfecting a device which has for years deluded the greatest minds of science and made them soft like a baby's behind.
0: Yes. And I am turning over my entire industrial resources to investigate the possibilities of this, the most miraculous scientific achievement of this already miraculous century.
2: Yes.
0: Doctor.
2: Yes?
0: Unveil that thing.
2: Oh, yes. All right.
5: Dr. Archetype dramatically unveils an exotic object which has been sitting by his chair and holds it up proudly.
2: Gentlemen, the Zeppelin tube.
1: Fantastic.
2: Yes.
0: Practical.
2: Yes.
4: Weird.
2: Yes. True.
1: I see now, Doctor, why you pledged me to secrecy, even though it was Acme that done it. If this device should ever fall into the wrong hands, I shudder to think of the catatonic consequences for all mankind.
2: Quite true, and...
0: Easy, Doctor, you old coot.
2: Oh, yes. Thank you. The Zeppelin tube, gentlemen, can be a great tool for good or for evil.
0: And Dr. Archetype has entrusted that decision to me.
2: Yes.
1: Fantastic. It's an amazing story, gentlemen.
0: Yes, and it's all a lie. And now, gentlemen, the toast I promised you. Benway,
4: sir.
0: The toast.
4: Yes, sir.
5: Benway puts away his drawing pad and serves slices of toast from a silver tray to each of the guests.
4: Melba or Pumpernickel?
5: Benway serves Acme and Archetype, then confidentially serves up a folded piece of paper to Dudley.
4: I think you'd better have this.
1: What is it? Gentlemen, excuse me.
0: I've
1: just learned that I have to go to the bathroom.
0: Not before the toast, Shirley.
1: My name's not Shirley.
0: But Benway can go for you.
1: Benway? Could you go for me?
4: Yes, Shirley. I think I could.
0: Gentlemen, we three have been encrusted with a great and dangerous responsibility. Now let us... Now stop. Stop all this clamor and off-microphone noise. Let us drink to our scared, a sacred mission. A safe and practical use for the Zeppelin tube.
3: To the Zeppelin tube!
0: Oh, my God, what happened to the lights? The lights! What happened to the lights?
2: What a strange thing.
0: Oh, my God!
6: So we meet again, gentlemen. Thank you for bringing this extraordinary device to my attention. I have long awaited an opportunity to put it to good use.
0: Come back, you fiend! Come back!
1: He'll be here if he ever finds the...
0: Oh, my God! Hope he didn't find it.
1: He must still be here.
3: The Zeppelin tube!
0: My God, the Zeppelin tube! It's gone!
1: And look, something's happened to Dr. Archetype. Look at that glassy stare in his mouth.
0: There's a fuse in his mouth, a blown fuse.
1: Get him up into this chair.
5: He is interrupted by the entrance of Frank Acme, youthful and energetic ward of the Industrialist. He is dressed in a conventional pilot's outfit of the period. He does not have a false nose.
4: Hey, park the plane, Dad.
0: Hello, Frank.
4: When are you coming back to the party, sir? Why, Professor Archetype, what's happened to him?
0: Frank, I don't think you've ever met my old friend and newspaper magnate, Charles Foster Dudley.
4: An honor, sir.
1: It's a pity we have to meet at a time like this, son.
4: What difference does it make?
0: Time is of the essence, Frank.
4: Sir?
0: Don't ever forget that.
4: Yes, sir.
0: And there's no time like this left.
4: No, sir.
0: Good boy.
4: Sometimes, sir.
0: Dudley, we've got to get Archetype functioning again.
1: Frank, my boy, do you happen to have a fuse?
4: I could never refuse you anything, sir. Here, sir.
7: Did you hear that?
0: Yes, I did.
7: Well, thank goodness. Let's see if we can't revive the poor old fellow now, Dr. Archetype.
0: Give it to me, son.
4: Yes, sir.
0: Oh!
1: It may already be too late.
7: What time is it?
0: He's coming around. Yes, yes, yes, yes. Professor, the man who took the Zeppelin tube. Who is he?
4: Sir, excuse me, but he can't talk with that fuse in his mouth.
0: Good thinking, son. How do you do it?
4: Behind the barn, sir.
1: I'll do it. I'll unscrew the fuse. Now then, Professor, quickly. Who did this to you?
2: It was the basement. It was totally big and horrible. It looked like
0: No, sir.
4: He's run out of juice.
0: Oh, my God. Take it easy, Doctor. You've had a terrible shock. Frank, take the doctor up to his room and lock him in bed.
4: Yes, sir.
7: Come on, Doc.
1: This is incredible, Acme.
0: Glad to see those improvisers gone.
1: I've got an idea.
0: Oh, good.
1: I'm going to call my friend Inspector Fang of Oriental Intelligence.
0: What are you going to call him?
1: Jim, I think.
0: No, you mustn't.
1: Why not?
0: Because it's my house.
1: I never thought of it that way, Acme.
0: Neither did I. I'm cracking up. Go on.
1: But you're right, of course. Cracked, but right.
0: Well, we must act surreptitiously, Dud. But with the utmost secrecy.
1: You've got a mind that won't quit. And there's not... It won't quit. And there's not a moment to lose.
0: Let's discuss our plans over a speedy Jeroboam of...

0: You know, you feel as though your nose is right inside the central figure of the tableau. Who is she?
1: Oh, that's the Mona Lazzi.
0: By golly, his painstaking concern for minute detail is truly impressive.
1: Quite. It's as though the ceiling is moving down on us.
0: My God, the ceiling is moving down on us.
1: No, it's the floor moving up.
2: Help! Help!
1: Help! Help! Oh, there go the lights again!
2: Like they did last summer!
1: It's no use! We're doomed!
3: The electrician strikes again! Be sure and be at this theater next week for The Curse of the Cursing People, Chapter 2 of The Fuse of Doom!
0: I liked it. I thought it was okay. The music at the end seemed sort of mod to me.
4: Yeah, I think that was probably a European release, wasn't it?
5: A European release?
0: Oh, I see.
4: Yeah, I think
0: they shot some
4: scenes for television.
0: They cut out the Whistler.
5: Right. Yeah, that's right. Yeah. That's true. Well, boys, I think we've only got
6: about a minute left.
5: About a minute left.
6: Here.
5: We should get the last ad in.
3: 1 minute.
0: Let's go on echo for the end of the... No, give Peter...
5: Give me the echo on this. It's all right. The Bailio Brothers will appreciate it.
0: I like a little echo.
5: Bailio Brothers Pharmacy, 4144 Euclid Avenue at the Barricaded Gorge and Clutter is open 10 to 10 after the curfew for ladies and gentlemen of the colored persuasion. Down-home savings on night oil, eyewash and lip stiffener, Dr. Baird's Witch Spray, Pixie Leech Chicken Whitener, Soil of the South Shoeshine Kits with an extra bottle of yellow, government agent and welfare police spotting cards, Madame Eureka's magic number pads with a lucky number for someone on every page, and a postcard picture of 103rd and Central in Chicago, Detroit, Los Angeles, Kansas City, Philadelphia, and Newark. Yes, folks, remember, that's Bailio Brothers. Prescriptions filled without a prescription after 10, and loads of items not normally available in the state on display in the back. Just ask for Miss George and tell her necessity sent you.
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4: 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A word of caution here. 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
7: My tongue. My tongue is all swizzy. My tongue is getting rigid.
0: Dear friends.
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13: 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A full

0: minutes of natural growth. Tonight we'll meet dancing pigs performing in the nude, downy ducks doing their syncopated stuff in the garden, and free cows walking uncowed and unafraid behind the garage. Yes, you'll see them all. And there's plenty of vegetables to eat, like juicy corn, tempting rutabaga in his own natural sauce, ripe red Martian tomatoes, and apples enough for everybody. And special guests tonight, the Seed Sisters doing their amazing unfoldment act. Yes, the very same performance that has fed and delighted the crowned heads of lettuce of Europe and Asia. So watch it all happen now, outside your window and inside your radio, as we meet him, the man who made agricultural a household world, the banana with a heart of gold. Here's twice fried Freddy Earth. Well, well, well, Freddy, it's surely a great pleasure to be on your show this afternoon.
1: Oh, yeah. Yeah, and that's we're here every week from the Pig Palace. Yeah, we're having a demonstration on Wednesday, and we thought you'd all like to come.
2: Freddy, you look like a fruit.
1: Yeah, I know. We're demonstrating vegetables. You've heard of vegetables.
2: Yes.
1: We used to have them before the war, the fourth war.
0: I get it together.
1: Yeah,
0: Freddy,
1: we used to have the vegetables, and they're funny little guys. They live in the earth, you know, and you pull them right out there and you eat them.
0: No.
1: Yeah, a lot of people think you only eat plastic and dimethyl hydrochloride.
0: Yeah, right. And monosodium japonate.
1: Yeah, a lot of people, though, a lot of folks in the old days used to do that. Yeah.
0: You're sure?
1: I was thinking they used to smoke some of them, too, you know, but I couldn't remember that for a minute.
0: Yeah, well, you couldn't remember what?
1: What?
0: What?
1: What?
0: What? Did you say something, Doctor?
2: No, he was just saying that he couldn't...
1: Oh, I couldn't...
2: He couldn't...
1: Oh, this is ridiculous on a radio show. Never to be...
2: What's his name? Was saying that he...
0: Doctor...
2: The guy that teaches at
3: the
2: Institute. Yeah, that's right. We're trying to remember the guy.
1: At the what institute?
3: The famous...
0: The head of the institute. Doctor...
1: Doctor...
0: Memory!
4: Doctor Memory!
0: Very good.
4: Right.
0: Well... Freddie, I mean, I'd like, first of all...
1: Oh, my God.
0: It's that man again. I'd like to congratulate Ed Pearl here at the Ash Grove and all of the animal regulation control officers who have taken off their uniforms and have decided to get a steady job for allowing all the animals of Los Angeles, hurt, strayed, right, angered, repressed, on bum trips. There was a couple of chinchillas here on STP.
2: Fletcher Jones is here.
1: They're the ones from the TV commercial.
0: That's right.
1: Same chinchillas.
0: Same chinchillas, right? The same, always held upside down, right? Yeah. They've grown mad. Two of them, you know, are just living off residuals now.
2: There's a bunch of car and organ salesmen in the back holding puppies.
0: There are. Right.
2: Specials this week.
0: There's some beautiful, beautiful animals out there, and we'd like to say hello to all the animals. Hi, puppies. Yes, wonderful. Yeah, the governor of Dogtown is here. Yeah, right, and also, just before we do that, I'd like to say hello to all the cows in the audience, all right? Hello, all the moo cows out there.
2: Those cows are from the Lost Continent of.
0: That's right, Lost Continent. And care of them will bring good fortune. If our organist could strike up the proper key, we have a message of avant-garde religious significance.
5: Will all the animals in the audience please stand up now? Ready? This will increase your flexibility and strengthen your tongue. Stick your tongue straight out as far as you can. Then slide it back into your mouth as far as it will go. Do this 5 times. Now try to touch your nose with your tongue. No cheating. 5 times. Now try to touch your chin with your tongue. 5 times. And stick to your lips in a clockwise motion with your tongue. 5 times. And then the lips motion to touch it 5 times.
0: What?
5: Very good. Now, take out your ice cream and stick it in your tongue. Now, make circles and swirling patterns with your tongue on the ice cream. Mm-hmm. Lap at it like a little kitten. Put all of your mouth over the ball of ice cream and slide down until your lips touch the cone. And then slowly slowly withdraw it. When the ice cream melts in down the side of the cone, catch the drops on the tip of your tongue. Linger over each morsel of ice cream, letting your taste buds savor the texture, and now put it on your head. That's all, ladies. Until next week, stick your tongue out.
3: That's enough religious significance for right now. That's a sensitive...
4: Hey, I'm sorry. I had a religious item here.
3: Oh, well, go right ahead.
4: This, a vicar from an English country church is hoping to spread a little gospel along with the sales of a margarine company. The Reverend Ronald Stevens, 57, vicar of Stansted Abbots, will be seen by millions of television viewers. This is in England. Talking about God and margarine. He is one of several persons taking part in a series of commercials for a popular brand of margarine. In the 45-second spot, the vicar slips in his own commercial, "The body needs fat like the soul needs God." The Los Angeles Times is good for something.
3: Oh, the Los Angeles Times. You got something? Anybody else?
2: Yeah,
3: got any
2: this
3: newspaper
2: is from,
3: stuff?
2: This is from the Los Angeles Herald Examiner Times and Scab Review.
6: Right.
2: Right. Oh, no, I found it under the body of a picketer. I didn't buy it. I erroneously reported yesterday to all of you people who were not listening that there was an incident in Italy, in Florence, Italy. I looked at it today. It's Florence, Oregon, right up here in the U.S. of A. And what this is that a giant whale was washed up on the beach or committing suicide on the beach, which they do now to escape the tar, you know. And they had a problem getting rid of this giant carcass, so they blew it up with 20 cases of dynamite. And the picture here is of the whale being blown up. It's a very beautiful kind of flowery blast. And then there's a picture of a man standing next to his car. It's a Cadillac with a roof that's completely caved in. And apparently it was hit, it was a quarter mile away, it was hit by whale meat and crushed.
3: There's a big whale lobby out there, as you can tell. But
7: there's a whale in the lobby?
3: There's a whale in the lobby,
7: oh my
3: yes.
7: God.
3: Right.
2: There was a sea serpent washed up in Massachusetts today. Did you hear
3: washed
2: about that?
3: Washed out. Washed up, you
2: know?
3: They won't hire
2: 20
3: anymore.
2: Tons. It weighs about 20 tons. It's about 30 feet long, and it has a small head. It's just like a sea serpent, but they're afraid. They don't know how to keep it up there because they're afraid the tide's going to take it back in. Can you imagine? I mean, I should think people would be down there sitting on it and, you know, movie companies, you know, down there filming.
8: Gee, this
2: it.
8: Is as good
2: great.
8: As a water
2: get some
8: bed,
2: Japanese
8: Larry.
2: Actors, and we've got a great movie here.
4: Bring in some of those praying mantises.
3: That's very religious, you know.
4: There's a guy named Chaplain Ray.
3: What?
4: Speaking of religious items, there's a guy named Chaplain Ray who has prison broadcasts every Sunday. I mean, we really should really... On KIEV at 12 o'clock noon on Sunday, you can listen to Chaplain Ray.
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3: Yeah, right.
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10: Is that anything like a cheese log, Phil?
4: Yeah.
10: Figures. I have a couple of religious items here for people who are confused about their religious heritage. Like to remind you that Moses was a man who lived in the first part of the Bible. And that the Israelites were led through the wilderness by a pillow of fire.
6: Pillow of fire.
10: Also, of course, before Christianity was introduced by Paul the tent maker, the people worshipped idols and mummies. You remember those old, right?
3: Paul the, well, we Paul worship
6: the
3: idols.
10: Paul the tent maker.
3: How do you knock on a tent was his koan. Which is like, I'd like to mention a religiously devotional article that happened just recently. It says here, "I feel pretty good except for my lips, which are kind of blistered," said Horace Francis. His partner, Beverly Hallmark, wasn't immediately available for comment. As soon as she and Horace parted, Beverly made a mad dash for the woman's lounge, collided with someone in the hall, and was knocked unconscious. But in any case, the two Eastern Washington State students won $25 and two trophies. They had just set a world's record, the old record was 9 hours and 12 minutes, by kissing for 12 straight hours.
6: That's fantastic.
3: Kissing for 12 straight hours and then running into the girls' room and getting knocked out unconscious, coming around the final turn. I mean...
10: Hyperosculation, I think.
3: Hyperosculation, right. Right, yes, indeed. Also, it says here on the same page, I mean, that's the beautiful thing about what's going down. You can pick up the LA Times, and, like, there's a, I mean, it's comic. It's just wonderful. You don't have to look at Dagwood and Blundy anymore. And do you know that Dagwood Bumstead, whom I used to read, not voraciously, but every week without thinking that it was totally insane, is a guy who gets pulled by his ear by his wife down the street to buy her a new hat? Who yeah. can't even take, whose only pleasure after working for Mr. Diddle Mr. is to sit in a tub.
8: Yes, I flashed on that. I was in the tub the other day and realizing that Dagwood's whole trip was to be bothered in the tub.
3: What's he doing in the tub is what I want to know. All you see is his knees,
8: with
3: right, and his
8: dogs.
3: Head. And then the kids come in and say, can I watch, Dad? Can I watch? And Blondie's downstairs saying, get me a hat, get me a hat.
2: In keeping with that thinking, on the radio program, Dagwood Bumstead, when it used to be on the radio, do you know what, remember what Mr. Dithers used to do to punish Dagwood, or what he threatened to do? He said, I'm going to run your little finger through the pencil sharpener.
3: Right.
8: Oh my
2: God. Yeah, sure, you know what that means.
10: You know that comic strip used to appear either above or below, depending upon the city you were living in, right underneath Maggie and Jiggs, in which exactly the same thing happened. This poor little square, he was all drawn in squares, as I remember, Irishman. And his shrewish wife with a big bun.
2: Yeah. Right? He had to wear a top hat. Big buns.
10: He wanted to go out. She was a good cook, too. Yeah.
3: That's right.
2: That's right. Hot cross.
10: He wanted to go out and drink a lot.
3: Yeah, he wanted to drink. And he always had to go to the opera with her. She always,
10: that's right.
3: The pretensions to the opera.
4: Well, he was an immigrant who made rich. He was a street worker. That was the whole trip with him.
3: Right.
4: And he became rich. He was that whole section of the American populace who evidently dominated the newspapers.
11: The drinking man.
4: Yeah. Yeah. Right.
11: The
4: yeah.
11: common drinking man. That's just right. Four guys getting together at the Crash Pad, which is the new bar down by. You've been to the Crash Pad lately,
12: no,
11: Charlie?
12: No, I hang out at the office.
11: Oh, you've been to the office?
12: That way, if my wife calls, I just tell her I'm at the office.
11: She's as drunk as you, so she doesn't care, does she? She tells you she's at home in the nursery. You ever been to the nursery?
12: No, I haven't.
11: There's a lot of 45-year-old women sitting around drinking chocolate vodkas. Yeah, right.
12: Oh. Tit for tat.
11: Tit for tat, right. No, tit on the tab. Yeah. No, tat for
12: my it. Wife is now a member of a women's liberation group, but I told her, I came up to her, I said, don't give me any of your lib. She put my little finger in a pencil sharpener.
11: Is that right?
12: Terrible.
3: Oh, the snakes. There's some snakes in the audience.
6: Ah, yes.
3: Right.
4: Boy, this is really a wonderful audience, isn't it?
3: Jeez.
4: We could just take off for the rest of the show. And let
11: take it
4: perform.
11: Off, they're yelling in the back.
13: Okay.
4: Well, would you guys like to know some information about drooping near inner corners?
2: What?
4: Yeah, drooping near inner corners. This feature is characteristic of people who are resourceful and calculating, and it may indicate that they have drooping near inner corners.
10: Mm.
4: There's a whole book full of these. There's rounded eye corners. Eat it! These folks have evidently been listening to records that have warped their minds.
3: Yes. I got a look at your record yesterday. It's pretty long.
10: Yeah.
3: Yeah, right.
11: Well, I haven't been in. It's as long as his arm.
3: That's right.
11: That's what they got me in for, arm wrestling.
3: Oh, yeah, really?
11: Yeah.
3: They got me in for arm wrestling. I was stealing arms in Arizona, you know. You can hang a man for stealing another man's arm.
11: Yeah, well, your mother told you to stay out of arm's way.
3: That's right. Oh. That's right. She told me not to join the army.
11: No.
3: Well, arms is the man. What? Selling arms to the Indians, that's right. How would you like a left arm, Sitting Bull?
4: That's how they get those Indian gods with all those arms.
3: That's right. Selling arms to the Indians.
11: Hey, Shiva Productions.
3: That's right. 40 arms for the price of 10.
11: Step on a dwarf.
14: Dear Mr. Editor, Tokyo Times. I bought a color TV set on an installment plan the other day. It is almost impossible for low-salaried workers to get a color TV set. I was no exception. But, Mr. Editor, I pay for it through the nose for my 3-year-old son. I am simply desirous of his quick and healthy growth. But the world of today is insecure, marred by traffic accidents, kidnapping of children, and murders. They are occurring successfully everywhere. Under these troubled circumstances, Mr. Editor, Can I successfully keep on protecting my son until he has grown up? The cause of kidnapping as well as poverty of politics is mentally abnormal people. There are so many crimes and so many spiritually defective persons. No one can tell when they may make trouble. Unforeseeable and unexpected misfortune may arise at any time. Supposing someone had kidnapped my son and held him for ransom, I would have been unable to pay ransom and hard hit by it. So I bought a color TV set for my son. He can now enjoy Kyojin no Hoshi, or Ultraman in color. Misfortune may befall him tomorrow. I also want to try specially distilled sake I've never tasted. My mind is preoccupied with such cares and worries. Do I not well claim the name of a father? Signed, Toshio Takanaka, 27, taxi driver, Tokyo.
3: Beautiful. You know, it's nice to be a slice of life, especially when I have such a big piece. American koan.
12: So, Jimmy, you see, the Egyptians eat more bread and rice than Americans, and there are cheap foods in Egypt, but every kind of vegetable and fruit grows in this warm climate. You'd be surprised, too, if you visited an Egyptian school. All the boys have their heads shaved and their hairs cut short, and a boy 9 or 10 year old wears a bright red felt duck hat with a little black tassel. This duck hat's just like his father's. A boy's allowed to wear it as a sign that he's growing up, and then he also wears the short skirt, or furta, which is hiked up in his middle. That's done because, according to the religion of the Clorks, or the Gworga, which is the country from which they come, the male will give birth to the bois, or banana tree, instead of the female, and the pants are hiked up there in the middle in order to catch the bananas as they fall out.
14: Mr. Poop? Mr.
12: Yes.
14: Poop, I know a lot about Egypt, Mr. Poop. A mummy is one that has no education at all. I know that. And
1: yeah, that's a good one.
14: Yes, sir.
1: That's a good joke. Yeah.
12: Sit down, Jimmy.
1: Okay.
12: This is not
14: you're supposed
12: joke.
14: To raise your hand before you talk always in this class.
3: Every time he raises his hand, he goes to the bathroom.
12: Right.
14: But in the middle of the classroom.
3: Right. It's terrible.
1: I'm
3: Ice
1: drowning.
3: Cream river.
14: The stars could be studied in Egypt without a microscope. And the Nile assisted astronomy by reflecting the stars.
12: Very
14: that was
12: good,
14: a big
12: Johnny.
14: Help. And also the Egyptians built great big dams to irrigate the Nile River.
12: Very good.
14: Of course, the ancient...
1: Aswan, Charlie,
14: oh, yeah.
1: That far out. Give me some
14: yeah.
1: skin on there, Jim. We're popping
14: right
1: out,
14: yeah. You must be from the southern part of Egypt.
1: Yeah, that's right. That. My
14: round
1: name...
14: down about Thebes.
1: Yeah, I'm down from the... Well, yeah, down from the Thebes. I'm down from Prince of Thebes Bank, the messenger for them. Yeah, I'm from King Country down there. My name's Rex X. How do you do?
14: Rex X.
1: Yeah,
14: oh,
1: it's a
14: glad to meet you here. We're building a few temples here.
1: Yeah,
14: you know?
1: Right, Egyptian.
14: Yes, Ree.
1: Sure is a lovely place, you know. You know, I smoked some of that Egyptian hash yesterday, went down and watched the Red Sea part again.
3: Yeah.
1: That's right. Looked like my head for a while. It was really far out.
14: Yes, Ree.
1: I'll give
14: yes,
1: you back
14: Ree.
1: To those bones of 1927.
3: Oh, no,
14: that's
3: wait.
14: All right there. That's
9: monster-sized skeleton glows in the dark. Full 5 feet tall, only $1.75.
14: Things like
3: no,
14: that.
3: No, I can't. I can't go on. I can't. I mean, it's just terrible. Secret book safe? Karate, judo, boxing, savate? Missile tank, only $6.98. This is Millie the model. This is a little comic book.
9: Gain of up to a pound a day, proven by thousands.
3: This is all crazy land. Oh, I like those underground comics better. They're more intellectual. The perverted pirates.
1: Yeah, right.
13: Har, har, har, har. Cut me off some of that salt pork jerky, matey. Har, har, har, har, har, har.
12: I just got in for the cold. Yeah, take me cap and jacket off. Will you
1: please?
12: Thank you.
1: Har, har, har, yeah. Mushrooms for supper. Har, har, har, har.
9: Har, har.
12: You remember the one about the wooden captain, don't you?
1: Yes, I do. Yes, I do. He made an ash out of himself. Har, har, har.
13: you know,
12: come up with something else, will you, Swabby?
13: Will you, Swabby, right. Good herring we were smoking there. It was very good. Smoking the rope, actually. I remember that piece. That was 20 years behind the whale.
10: And it was.
3: And that was, I might mention for those who are historically minded, that was the Magic Mushroom shows, which
4: were
3: did.
4: Were any of the people here ever at the Magic Mushroom?
15: Yeah, really?
3: Yeah. Oh. Far out. Ginger was. We have her laugh. We have her laugh, man. We
4: can
3: tape those
4: shows. Can we get
3: shows.
4: Ginger to laugh? A demonstration of
3: Ginger
4: laugh?
3: Yeah, can we have a demonstration of Ginger's laugh? We'll have to.
9: You make Ginger laugh?
13: Da-na-na-na!
9: Okay, first we'll try Pete Bergman of the Fireside Theater.
13: I'll try. Let's see what I can do. Do you know the one about the Arab with a large left nostril?
3: No good. You're going to have to try.
12: I would like to
3: that was
12: try
3: pretty
12: to
3: good.
12: Read.
3: You want to try it?
12: I would like to read from a joke that I'm reading here from India.
3: This is serious. I'm sorry.
16: This is a little competition, ladies and gentlemen, just between many national cultures. Gooks and geeks from both sides of the big ditch are going to try and make you laugh.
12: The big native witch doctor strolled into the downtown jungle public house with a huge black panther on a leash. Going up to the bar... He ordered a pint of beer for himself and a captured white hunter for the panther. The witch doctor finished the pint at the same time the panther devoured the last bone of the white hunter, and he called for the same again. The third time he asked for the same round, the native barman turned to him apologetically. Sorry, doctor, we've run right out of white hunters. How would the panther fancy a couple of pygmies? Good God, no, said the witch doctor. This animal goes right out of its head if I put it on shorts. If I put it on shorts.
13: That's a very good one. That's funny.
3: What does the laugh-o-graph read, Norman, on that?
13: The laugh-o-graph is busted.
3: No, they busted the laugh-o-graph again, right.
17: All right, I'd like to try this one here.
3: Stand-up comedian Fried Freddy Earth from the USSA is going to try and beat, what was your name, by the way?
12: Arimatsa Good Luck.
3: Arimatsa Good Luck. I got 136.
12: Let's get on with this now. He's got 136. I'm going for 137 minimum. All right, a teacher at a public school asked a class of little tots to stand at the blackboard and draw the picture of what they wanted when they grew up. All the class but one responded. The one was a little boy. Willie, said the teacher, don't you want to be anything at all? Yes'm, said Willie. I want to be married, but I don't know how to draw it. Well, I don't know.
3: I don't know. We used to be able to rock them in the aisles with those. Don't you know any racial jokes or anything about vegetables? You know. No, nothing at all?
12: Yeah, talking about large vegetables, I know a man in California that raised a pumpkin so large that his two children use half each for a cradle. That doesn't compare to little town I was born in, you know. We have as many as three policemen there sleeping inside one beat.
13: It's not fair. He gets three chances. I'm getting one chance. He gets three chances.
3: Right, you're a gook.
13: They don't even understand what on shorts means.
12: Yeah. Oh, they only knew.
13: What does that mean? What does that mean? I don't understand it.
3: What we're trying to do, ladies and gentlemen, at this point, not only for the people here who have come to this seminar to learn what the root of humor is, for those of you that have just tuned in to KPFK expecting perspectives in education, unfortunately, the tape was burned by mistake, purely by mistake, in the great San Bernardino fire, and in its place, we're bringing you a four-hour symposium on the roots of humor. You've just been listening to the first 3.5 hours. And Professor Og Ogilby.
12: I was saying in my class at Stanford only 3 weeks ago about humor.
3: Yes. Oh, Professor, it's wonderful. People come from all over the country to fall asleep in your class.
12: To go wee-wee in class.
3: The French class is in an hour.
12: Oh, good.
3: Well, we're going to take a live music break now and get a chance. Ashgrove will have a chance to walk among you and serve Belladonna Punch so that the next half hour can be truly avant-garde. And we'll be back in just a minute after this live music break. Thank you. That was wonderful.
9: Great, Earl.
16: Great.
18: Our engineer, the live Earl Jive.
16: Yay, for the live Earl Jive.
18: All right.
16: Christmas holiday. The live Earl Jive appearing weekly on KYMS. The Rays.
18: Boss hit bound.
16: Right, right. They hit the boss yesterday, and they're all bound for jail.
8: Can I do it just once? Do you have a record queued up? Can I just do it once?
16: Ladies and gentlemen, during this record cue, by the way, during this music.
18: Oh!
16: That's the... No, no, no. Those are projections from the past. Those are bounce backs from Druzhba 5, which we just set up yesterday. You know, it's bouncing back early 50 rock and roll into the George Putnam newscast now. You know.
10: Must be very confusing for
16: old
10: George.
16: Very, very confusing, right? And they're getting
19: get a job.
16: Get a job.
19: Yep.
16: Hi. Unemployment. He doesn't work. No one else can work here anymore. Work at the factory, my dear friend.
18: Working with Annie.
16: Annie had a baby.
19: No one else can work here anymore.
16: Dear friends. Yeah, right.
19: Alley, oop, oop, oop, oop,
16: oop, right, right. He said, reach for the sky, climb in the streets, right? I said, I don't seem to understand. He said, I don't want a monkey business. I got to stop it in my hand. Okay, ladies and gentlemen, we're going to go direct.
20: Domino, Jerry Lee Lewis, the Everly
16: Who
20: Brothers.
16: Who is that? Who is God? Art LeBeau is God.
20: This was the number one song in America at that
21: time. Hi, I'm Les Thompson, and here it is, the big number one on the Boss 30.

Girls by Merrill Mason, age 7, United States. If there weren't any girls, there would only be one generation. And after a while, they would die. And there wouldn't be any life on Earth. But keep your fingers crossed.

0: 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It's beautiful out here, isn't it, now that the air is cleared and the sky is so bright and it's so quiet, just the little sounds of the birds in the country and occasional sheep bleating in the background. I never knew that there was this stretch of land inside the city. Isn't it beautiful?
1: It's really amazing. It's
2: yeah.
1: Really
2: astonishing.
3: Humbug.
0: You know,
4: electric
0: it was funny. I took a right on Melrose instead of a left, and suddenly I entered this primeval forest with this light green light flickering through the trees.
1: I suppose it was your climate control that did it.
0: It could have been. I thought I was turning to hot air, and I might have been turning to tropical paradise.
1: Could be.
0: The flickering green light was a neon sign on a laundry, but. For just a brief moment, I felt that I was in the land of the elves, and then reality started to come back.
1: The land of the elves?
0: The land of the elves, right.
1: Yes.
0: Little land of the elves, right. Yes. Little teeny-weeny people with teeny-weeny eyes and
1: teeny-weeny-weeny-weeny-weeny-weeny
0: little sheeps, yes, so tiny. And I was only about that big.
1: Those little teeny weeny weeny little castles with the little teeny teeny weeny weeny little windows with the little teeny weeny little landscapes.
0: Yes, and inside the teeny weeny weeny little room was this teeny weeny little TV set with Ralph on it. Hiya, friends. Ralph Williams here. Owner and operator of the smallest dealership this side of Goliath. Come on down. It was wonderful.
5: And did you see the teeny weeny weeny little teeny weeny weeny bopper with the teeny little micro skirt?
6: Yeah, that was good. That was good.
3: Yeah.
6: Where have we been? Little bunny. I like the bunnies and the little pussy kitties. Oh, yeah, those are good part.
7: And the beavers, too.
6: Yeah, those are good, too.
7: Those beavers eating all that wood.
6: You guys are pretty risque. Go ahead.
7: Risque?
0: What? Damn. Beaver dam. Great electrical. More power. Oh, whispering storm. Darkness of your parted lips. My bright suit faded. Since you left the night is shy. My pockets have an echo. Aha, another American koan. You'll be getting
3: Green
0: what?
3: H3.
0: Anton Green.
3: Once upon a time, there was two cavemen with brims on their hats, and they went to a little stream to get fish, and one day a typhoon came, and the two cavemen had to take everything into the cave so it would not get blown away, and they had to live in the cave for 99 years. And when they came out, it was sun shining. And they went to the stream to get a drink and some fish, and they caught 20 apiece, and they had 40 altogether. And in the light time, they would have a swim, and then they would fish for tea, and then they would lie down and go to sleep and dream, and their dreams came true. Anonymous, age 7, England.
8: Hi, you big boy. Where are you bound for?
9: Well, I'm going to organize a tombstone for my rich uncle who died last week.
8: Oh, really? What did your uncle die of?
9: Malaria.
8: Well, you know, there's only one thing that'll cure malaria. That's whiskey and quinine.
9: Where can you get it?
8: The whiskey and quinine?
9: No, the malaria.
8: Oh. Listen, I just saw you coming out of a saloon.
9: I was merely partaking of a little stimulant by the advice of my doctor.
8: Oh, who's your doctor?
9: I'm the doctor.
8: Oh. Listen, do you know that last year in this country over $1,600 million was spent for liquor? Isn't that terrible?
9: You're right, my dear Plum. Something ought to be done to reduce the price of drink.
8: Oh. Listen, is there a single thing you can say in favor of liquor?
9: Well, yes. They say a glass of whiskey will break up a cold.
8: Yes, and six glasses will break up a home.
9: Well, I haven't a home. That's why I'm out in the cold. I'm a widower.
8: Oh, well, you ought to get married again.
9: No, thanks. It's cheaper to have my socks darned at the laundry.
8: Listen, how did you get your wife?
9: Through advertising.
8: Oh, then you'll admit that advertising pays.
9: I'll admit that it brings results.
8: Perhaps you don't know that I'm a divorced woman.
9: Indeed.
8: Yes, and I'm also an actress.
9: You didn't tell me.
8: Half the managers on Broadway owe me money.
9: Back salary or alimony, my little peach?
8: Oh, don't jest.
9: Did your husband leave you much?
8: About twice a week.
9: No! No, my little apricot. I mean, did he leave any property?
8: Nothing but a pair of suspenders.
9: Oh, well, they'll help support you.
8: Bye, child.
3: The great vaudeville wit of Bernard and Shaw, 1927.
6: Well, I've got a really weird thing here.
3: You would.
6: Yeah. Has anyone ever heard of Dalfusky, South Carolina? It's an island. It's an island with several of 80-some people living on it, all of the black race. And they sent a school teacher out there to teach the children of this little island. The children thought that John F. Kennedy was the first president. They had never heard the words integration and segregation. 14 of them thought Dalfusky was one of the 9 planets.
2: Right on.
6: Isn't that nice, man?
2: That's beautiful.
6: And that Savannah was the largest city in the world. all of them refused to believe that the astronauts had really landed on the moon.
2: Right.
6: Now, that sounds like heaven to me with people.
2: Yes, it does.
6: People who think like that, man. You could really be happy. Well, this guy, of course, had to teach them some stuff, and it mentions here what he taught them, and this is him speaking. I introduced comic books to their world. He recalls that he taught, we read poetry together. Most of them can now quote passages from Langston Hughes, E.A. Robinson, and Alfred Noyes. They know the 50 states, the capitals. They know the continents, the countries of Europe, Asia, South America, and Africa. They can talk about politics, Vietnam, Ho Chi Minh, Spiro Agnew, moratoriums, and the rising cost of living. They can identify more works of the major composers from Beethoven to Tchaikovsky than most of the members of the Board of Education can. Now it gets good. They have watched over 200 films, ranging from the rise of Mussolini to a rodeo in Canada. They know now that the first man to die in the American Revolution was a black man.
2: Oh, but they still believe Dalfusky is one of the 9 planets.
6: I don't know. Do you suppose when he goes home at night that they just forget everything and it's a totally new day?
3: Right, they sit down and smoke some of that heron that comes up out of the theoglyphin.
2: Mm. Oh, Phil, David, sorry, we have to take a break. Got a commercial break coming up to make this show possible. I'll be back in a second for a word from Arthur.
3: Yes, you all recognize the saloon song from The Floating Prince by Stein. Now, here's the lilting revenge duet from Il Vino Confuso.
4: Tom, tarde, morde, ten porco! Chi dite? Elete! Oh, il morte!
3: Isn't that beautiful? It's by a great Italian composer. Yes, he's dead now, but lives on in stereo hi-fi. On this 12-inch record album of 40 great unclaimed melodies. Yes, friends, if you were to go into a record store and ask for them, they would think you were crazy. Hello, I'm Don Giovanni. And I'm proud to speak for the Musical Heritage Surplus Club of Hong Kong. Wouldn't you like to raise the level of your home? Bring your family closer together around the hi-fi?
10: 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Who can forget? And remember, and well, friends, they're all yours. 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Titles like In a Persian Melon, My Spanish Suitcase, The Happy Plunderer, Waltz for Three People, and The Hawaiian Hallucination Song. A cultural landslide to fill your home entertainment center. 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

0: Yes, yes, yes. Ladies and gentlemen of the radio audience and of the many, many wonderful, wonderful thousands of people who've come here tonight to the Sports Palast. The Fire Sign Theater, famous comedian school, is proud to present...
1: For your edification...
0: The downright, awe-inspiring, never-before-witnessed historical pageant...
1: Thanksgiving, or...
0: Pass the Indian, please. Or...
2: Thanksgiving, or... None of the above.
3: Now, over there, we have some merchants and settlers and pilgrims and trappers all dressed funny in funny hats with buckles on their shoes and the soldiers in armor.
1: Just folks! And over there, we have some Indians all dressed up and looking like courier and Ives.
4: Guardians of this sacred land.
0: And in betwixt this sumptuous feast, untouched as yet by hand of man.
4: Yum, yum! Yum.
5: The leader of the white man speaks.
6: Let's whop them Indians,
3: he says.
5: The Indians, of course, having nothing to say.
7: Don't say nothing.
1: A typical scene, folks, one which will be repeated thousands of times.
0: In the thousands of times.
1: To come.
3: Except.
0: This first one was different.
1: Why did the first one have to be different?
5: You know, it didn't seem any different at first.
3: No, one of the soldiers walked over to one of the Indians and throttled him.
6: Oh,
3: well, you can bet this made the folks in the Buckley shoes as proud as punch.
6: Manifest destiny!
5: Cried the captain of the ship.
8: That Indian is good and dead.
3: Said the minister's wife.
9: A dead Indian is good.
5: Cleverly rejoined the captain of the dragoons.
8: The only good Indian is a dead Indian.
3: Said a little boy.
5: And they all applauded.
3: And they were going to let the little boy eat the Indian's heart.
6: Yum, yum!
5: When someone...
3: I think it was the minister.
5: Reminded them that they were all Christian.
10: And eating the heart of an Indian isn't really something that Christ would do.
3: Ah, good.
1: The Indian didn't say anything because...
0: Of course.
1: He was dead.
7: Good heavens!
0: Exclaimed the chief of the Indians.
7: These people not friendly.
5: Depend on what you mean by friendly,
0: said the medicine man.
7: Depend on what you mean by people,
1: said the chief. And he shot an arrow at the soldier, which bounced off the soldier's armor. Clang!
5: Exclaimed the minister's wife, and she raised up a buckley musket.
6: Bang!
3: Said the musket.
0: And a couple of Indians fell dead, clutching their intestines.
1: Which spilled out on the ground.
0: Well, folks, this really got things going. There was a lot of shooting and dodging behind trees and skulking and so on.
1: The Indians killed a few settlers.
5: And the settlers killed a whole lot of Indians.
3: And the feast was still untouched.
1: And it looked as if democracy was to be made safe for America.
0: When?
3: All of a sudden, a very strange and unprecedented thing happened.
0: What happened was...
5: And this is going to sound pretty strange, folks.
1: What happened was...
3: All the white people turned into black people.
6: Zap!
5: Like that.
3: All the white people turned into black people.
1: Now, you may think this amazed and befuddled the Indians.
11: Not so.
9: All the Indians turned into Chinese.
3: Boom! Oh, this was quite a turn of events, Joel.
8: I'm black all over,
5: cried Goody Proctor.
3: So they burned her as a witch.
12: Oh, we felt bad about it thereafter.
1: When we realized that we were all black, too.
0: Meanwhile, over on the other side of the table...
1: Things weren't exactly crystal clear, either.
7: I'm yellow all over,
1: cried the chief.
7: Not my favorite color,
0: he said.
7: My wife thinks it's bitching, though.
5: Anybody here know yin from yang?
1: Mused the medicine man.
0: Well then, folks, a funny thing happened.
5: All the settlers took off their buckles and they started dancing and decorating each other.
1: And the Indians contemplated a lot.
5: And a few days later, someone...
3: I think it was the minister.
5: ...said...
6: What about that war we was a-havin'?
1: Hear, hear!
3: Shouted the blacks.
1: What was we fighting about?
6: I think we's gonna take their land,
5: said someone.
1: Unthinkable,
3: said the blacks.
1: And besides...
5: Said someone else.
9: What do you mean, their land?
3: Ah, you see, being newly repressed members of a minority, they now understood the difference between guardianship...
1: As opposed to ownership...
9: ...of the land.
5: Well, after a little while, all the black people and the yellow people got together socially.
6: Hey, Pop, what's happening, baby?
13: And a little hanky-panky took place amongst the younger folks.
5: And everything got sort of blended together.
0: Until one day, they all looked around and there was...
5: Nothing but Indians.
3: That's right, folks.
5: Nothing
11: but Indian.
1: You see?
3: Here comes the punchline.
14: The definition of an Indian is...
5: a white man.
1: Who becomes a black man.
3: With some yellow added in.
0: Well, some may say that's an oversimplification.
5: That's an oversimplification.
1: But it's better than killing people.
3: Isn't it?

0: Yes, welcome to Algeria, ladies and gentlemen. Yes, wonderful, wonderful.
1: I'm armed and dangerous if I just knew who I was.
0: Right. I talked with the Prime Minister this morning. We had a tab of acid and talked about world politics. He spent 4 hours crying in Arabic. It's really far out.
1: I love America.
0: I love it.
1: God, I love it. Harvard. Were you ever at Harvard?
0: No, I never was at Harvard, though. I've been to Mecca. Far out. Oh, boy, pretty psychedelic. They won't let any white men go unless they're in the CIA, you know. Changes them after they come back, right? It's like seeing Donald Duck on acid. I mean, once you've really seen, I'll do it. Are you talking?
2: Peter Bergman is now putting on a mask for the benefit of the radio audience.
0: I just want to make an archetypal psychological point, which is it's called seeing Donald Duck.
1: And now, here's Dr. Leary.
0: As Dr. Leary said, once you've seen the archetypes, once you've shaken hands or hooves with Prince Valiant and Donald Duck and Mickey Mouse, it's never the same. I mean, once you meet him, once he says, "Hi, I'm God," like that, then you have to deal with yourself on another plane, usually a passing plane, a 707, right?
2: Yes, Dr. Leary's been spending a lot of time on planes recently, unfortunately.
3: Yes, I'm in between planes right now, between the fourth and the third dimension.
0: And the fifth
4: dimension. It was really pathetic. I saw him on the TV, man. It was just terrible. Here was this, pardon me, short-haired cat. No offense.
0: No, there's no offense, but
4: the
0: there's
4: TV,
0: a border.
4: Man, and he was talking from the Cairo airport, and he was surrounded with all these revolutionary cats, smiling and grinning, you know, and saying, "Oh, we're winning, we're winning." And they were shuffling him back in between these airports. I mean, it was just pathetic.
0: I know.
4: The poor guy.
0: Maybe he will do what we predicted he would do and go live in a perfect copy of an oleomargarine. No, it's a perfect copy of the Taj Mahal made entirely out of oleomargarine. He'd be happy.
4: Politically, I must say, I trust him about as much as I do Richard Nixon. You know.
0: Richard who?
4: Richard who? Milhouse.
0: Richard Milhouse. Have you been to the Milhouse, Methodexity. Richard? What?
4: Who?
0: Dr. The president. Dr. You know it, David. Now, you've studied history.
5: Yes, I have.
0: Right.
5: I have.
0: Dr.
5: 36.
0: President of the United States.
5: Right. It's not Eisenhower.
0: No. He's German.
5: Wait a minute. Just take it easy a minute. It wasn't Hoover.
0: No. He's a vacuum cleaner.
5: Uh-huh. Okay.
0: No.
5: It wasn't
2: Lincoln?
0: He's a log.
5: Fillmore. Kennedy.
0: No, he's an auditorium.
5: Fillmore.
0: No. Pierce? No, he's a wound.
5: No,
0: he's a watch.
2: Who's on a $500 bill?
0: Who's on a $500 bill? I don't know, but there's nothing behind a $1 bill. That's the problem.
2: No.
0: Washington? No, he's a bridge.
2: No, he's a bridge, right. No.
0: Jefferson? He's an airplane. That's no good either, right? Adams is gum. Right?
5: What
0: Monroe's
5: John
0: a doctrine.
5: Yes. Don Amici?
0: Cleveland's a city. Don Amici,
6: I'm
0: president.
6: Don Amici.
0: Hi, I'm Don Amici, 36th president of the United States. And
2: that's
0: here
2: it
0: is the number one. It's really a problem, though, right? You know, like Taft is a high school. And it's true, you know. Wilson is a baseball player.
2: Pickett.
0: Sherman's a tank. He's tanked, right. Sherman's a tank. And
5: but
0: Sherman was never president of the United States.
4: He means President Tank.
0: President Tank, right.
5: Who would like to thank all the presidents here?
0: I'd like to thank you very much for being with us today, ladies and gentlemen. And I'd like to say hello and thank you very much to all the dogs, cows, and sheep in the audience.
5: Pussy kitties and beavers.
0: All the snakes.
5: Sea serpents.
0: One-eyed trouser snake is here tonight in the back. Oh, he's just gone, ladies and gentlemen. Slipped out.
5: No, he just came.
0: Oh, he just came.
5: Yes. Can't tell.
0: Well, is that all for tonight?
5: That's all for tonight, dear.
4: Memory!
0: Memory!
4: Dr. Memory!
0: That's who it is. Dr. Memory. We'll be back.
5: Good.
0: We'll be back live after we go off the radio here, and we'd like to say hello to all the people at Bemidji State College. The first people. This is a syndicated radio show, and they were the first people to order it and send us a check.
2: Yeah, so, they belong to the syndicate.
0: Right. So here's for Bemidji State College in Minnesota. Here's to all the beautiful people in Rebel Hill, Vermont. And here's to all the lovely animals out in the audience. And thank you very much for a lovely show. And we'll see you again next week. And we'll be back in about 10 minutes to do a live set for you. This one, of course, has been all on
7: Well, dear friends, that's it for the show tonight. Hope you all enjoyed yourselves.
6: Be sure to tell your friends about the chat. Let's get lots and lots of folks in here. Thanks to Cat for all his great collages. Thanks to Merlin the Web Magician for conjuring up this wonderful chat for us to use. 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And may the forest be with you.

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2: Good evening and welcome to another edition of Pemberton's Basement. This is Jim Pemberton, and as we do every Monday night, we're going to bring you some great music, and we're going to start with some live music. We'll begin with the late, great Roy Orbison, recorded live on September 5th of 1987 at the Holy Dome Trade Center in Portland, Oregon.

Thank you. Thank you. A candy-colored clown, they call the Sandman, tiptoes to my room every night.

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you.

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I've had a lot of requests this evening, but I'm going to sing anyway. This is the very first record I ever made. We had the pleasure of playing this song before President Ronald Reagan was elected. We're going to do it one more time.

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This next song is the very first song I ever wrote. It goes back a few years. It was 1940.

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Thank you. 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Thank you very much. Thank you for being such a wonderful audience. Thank you. Thank you. Just running scared.

And there you have Roy Orbison recorded live on September 5th, 1987 at the Holy Dome Trade Center in Portland, Oregon, right here on the Pemberton's Basement Show from WQNADD Springfield, WTNDLP Macomb, and RFD. Here's another concert for you. This time, the Electric Light Orchestra recorded live on March 6th of 1976 at the IMA Auditorium in Flint, Michigan.

No.

Thank you. Thanks very much. Hello there. We'd like to carry on with another song from our new LP, which is called Face the Music. And this song is called Night Rider.

Thank you. That was Knight Rider. Now we'd like to go back a bit and do one of our previous LPs, well, a selection of numbers from one of them. And this is called On the Third Date.

Thank you. Thank you very much. Did you enjoy that? Thanks. That was a selection from On the Third Day. Right now, you're going to hear a piece of cello music played like you've never heard it played before. For those of you that don't really know what the cello sounds like, here is what it sounds like. Please meet Hugh McDowell.

0: you, Barry.
1: Was it good? We're going to cut out now with a song which we can sing along to. This one was one of our singles, and maybe you remember it. It was about 2 years ago, and it's called Showdown. Yeah.

0: Mick Kaminsky. How about that? Here comes Bev from the back of the stage. Just to prove that he has got legs, he's standing up for a change. Hello, my son.
1: Hello. Listen, are we all having a good time tonight, or what? Oh, that's good, that's good. Glad you could all come. Splendid, splendid. We'd like to carry on with a song that's our new record, a new single. It's been out about 2 weeks now, and it's off the Face the Music LP, and this one is called Strange Magic.

Thank you, John. That was the latest thing from us. Those of you that haven't got it, get it. Right, now we're gonna go back to the first thing that we ever recorded. This is also the B side of Evil Woman. Those of you that didn't know, it's called the 10538 Overture.

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1: Today is the 79th birthday of Ron Wood, guitarist of the Rolling Stones, and so I've picked out a Stones single that they did right about the time that Ron Wood joined the band, replacing Mick Taylor. It is the lead singer from the Stones' 1976 album Black and Blue. It made it to number 6 in the UK, made it to number 10 on the charts here in the United States. This is Fool to Cry, the A-side of our A-side, B-side feature this week on Give Me Back My 70s from Ultimate Radio.

hand on her shoulder. She said, tell me all.

Hearts a Cry, the A-side of our A-side B-side feature from the Rolling Stones on Give Me Back My 70s. There were two different B-sides, one in the UK and a different one in the United States. Here's the one from the UK, also from the Black and Blue album. It's Crazy Mama.

Crazy Mama, the B-side of the Fool to Cry single in the United Kingdom, but it was a completely different B-side in the United States. And this song actually was released as a single in and of itself, at least a promo single that was released to radio stations. This really wasn't all that successful. It only made it to number 49 on the U.S. charts, but it's a good tune, and as I said, was originally the U.S. B-side of Fool to Cry. 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

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Meanwhile, a Beatles cover, Richie Havens doing Here Comes the Sun on Give Me Back My 70s. We'll be right back.

That is what you call rock and roll music, my friend, and you are quite welcome. The Move from 72, California Man on the Give Me Back My 70s show. Here's Rod Stewart's song about an old raincoat won't ever let you down.

Dennis Ruck on T-Rex on Give Me Back My 70s with Jim Pemberton on Ultimate Radio. And since I play that rock on, I may as well do the obvious and play this rock on from David Essex.

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Paul Williams wrote that song, Three Dog Night, made it a hit. Family of Man on Give Me Back My 70s. Jim Pemberton with you on Ultimate Radio. We'll hear from The Who in just a few minutes. But first, this from Todd Rundgren. Here's Black Mariah.

A little 70s prog rock there from Kemmel. That is Lee Fantasy on the Give Me Back My 70s program from Ultimate Radio. All right, some American rock and roll here from Montrose. Sammy Hagar on the vocal here. This is Rock Candy.

Papa Was a Rolling Stone, the sad, sordid tale told by the Temptations in 1972 on the Give Me Back My 70s program with Jim Pemberton. Here's Carole King.

Neil Sedaka, a live version of his big hit, Laughter in the Rain, on the Give Me Back My 70s program. It's time now for our 70s Undercover Spotlight. This is a non-70s cover version of a big 70s hit. In this case, a huge 70s hit done by Queen. In this case, it's Queen with Elton John and Axl Rose from the Freddie Mercury tribute concert. Here's Bohemian Rhapsody on Give Me Back My 70s from Ultimate Radio.

My Babe from Fog Hat on the Give Me Back My 70s show. I will take my leave at the top of the hour. And then after the news, DJ is in with the Songs from the Attic show. Meanwhile, Joe Walsh, here's At the Station.

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0: That's Paul Davis in 65 Love Affair, getting us underway on this Friday here on Treasure Island Oldies. We heard a great one from Paul Simon, You Can Call Me Al, and we began the show with just a solid 45 from the Paul Revere and the Raiders, and Just Like Me. I remember buying that 45, and I thought, wow, it never stopped letting up from the very beginning. Such a cool tune. Well, it's Friday. We're getting you ready for your weekend. Just going to take it easy and play some great songs for you. So hang on out.
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That's Peaches and Herb, who came back after several hits in the 60s. And in 1979, they scored a huge gold record and a top five smash with that. Shake Your Groove Thing. It's Friday afternoon on Treasure Island Oldies. Thank you very much for joining me. Back in 1972, I got an album at whatever radio station I was working at. I think it was CFCF in Montreal. And this album contained this record. The group is from Baton Rouge, Louisiana. George Ratliff on lead vocals. Group's called Potlicker. This is Cheer on TIO.

Get you in the mood for a good weekend ahead of you. This is the Police and Message in a Bottle on Treasure Island Oldies, along with Peter Frampton and a classic, one of the most successful live albums ever recorded. Frampton Comes Alive. That was Show Me the Way on Treasure Island Oldies. This is Michael Godin. Now, this is a really cool tune. He was the former lead singer of Genesis. Went out on his own, and this album was produced by Bob Ezrin, who later on worked with Pink Floyd and many, many others. Peter Gabriel, Salisbury Hill, on the Friday edition of Treasure Island Oldies.

Such an interesting stereo sound to that, huh? That is Peter Gabriel and Salisbury Hill on Treasure Island Oldies. A reminder for you, coming up on the 21st of June, I guess it's what, 2 weeks or 3 weeks coming up? Yeah, really close by anyway. Sunday, the 21st of June, it's the annual Father's Day special. And we'll be underway at 6 Pacific, 7 Mountain, 8 Central, 9 Eastern, 10 Atlantic with a music program and playlist full of songs dedicated to dads. And, you know, if I didn't care, I wouldn't bother doing a show. But I do. Speaking of if I didn't care, it's The Platters right here on Treasure Island Oldies. And I do care. If

0: What a great song, and very, very true. How the time flies. Jerry Wallace, and some great jukebox gold for you from 1958 right here on Treasure Island Oldies. Right back with a great instrumental gem for you.
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3: 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top, top, top, top,

That's Andre Previn with the David Rose Orchestra. And Like Young, wrapping up the show for Friday and for this week. I'm sure hoping you have a really good weekend, and I will see you Sunday evening for the 4-hour weekly extravaganza right here on WTND in Macomb, Illinois, and the broadcast partner network stations. 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

And good afternoon. We are here, I think. At least some of us are. Hopefully you are. All of those things need to be combined, I think, for like having people there and having us here. Remember, we will be here tonight starting at 7 o'clock Central Time with another full 5-hour show. We have 6 hours altogether because we have an hour in the afternoon here. And I'm going to play this. I'm going to start out with a song. Michael played the A side of this song, and I'm going to play one of the B sides because there were two. I don't remember currently which the other one was, but this one was my favorite. And it was the other side of Lady Godiva, and it's called Morning's Calling.

This Carly Simon album is called Into White. What was that? White? That's what I said.

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1: That's right.
0: So let's get back to the music. 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

0: is hard.
1: I'm on a mission. I've written a song for my new campaign, and you can tell me what you think of this. We've got Mother's Day for mothers, Valentine's Day for love, Labor Day for workers, Earth Day for the ozone.

0: Apology Day. We're waiting, Bill and Paula. 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
0: So
1: be sure to tune us in, and thank you for listening. 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
3: 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Welcome to the T-Bar Radio program for Wednesday, June something. What the date is, I forgot. It's June something. What's the date, y'all? I forgot. Somebody tell me what the date is.

Dolly Parton and Porter Wagoner, and Daddy was an old-time preacher man. You know what? The date is June the 5th, 2002, and now we know so we can tell everybody, because someone told me in the IRC. Tech stuff, Steve told me the date. I don't know why I didn't think of what the date was. I guess I'm fused. I'm fused up. Welcome to the T-Bar Radio Show for June the 5th, 2002. And I got the date right now. I should have thought of the date because the first was Saturday. Let me see. Whoa. We got to change LPs. That's what takes so long. I hope everybody's doing well tonight. I am. I feel real good. Medication's working. I feel like $1 million. Now, if anybody would like to help me out with a little donation to help pay to get the other computer fixed, which I'm still waiting on the parts. We had a hard time paying for them. The service that we used, the guy didn't want it, so we had to change to pay a different way. But I had to take $100 out of my house fixing money to fix it.

Michael Martin Murphy, Carolina in the Pines. We're going to find, see if Wildfire's on this particular one. Someone requested it. Oh, Lord. Let's see if it is. Huh. Wow, I like that song too. We might have to play another one off of it too, because I found another interesting song. But I'm seeing if Wildfire's on it, because I can't remember. Gee, this album's got a lot of good songs on it by him. Rob, if I knew that, I would tell you. For some reason, I can't see the name of it. I don't know why.

No, it ain't on it. It's not on it, Mason. But I'm going to play one more.

the way we were. Michael Martin Murphy. I can't hear it anymore. I gotta fix it so I can. I have to be able to hear it. I can't. This crazy thing. Let's see. If it's on here. I'm looking. He said the last song. It ain't the last song on that side. Let's see if it's the last song on the other side. Nope. Yeah, it is. Ooh. It's on it. Here you go with some wildfire.

Okay, that was a little Michael Martin Murphy for you. Three songs. Last song was Wildfire. It may not have been the version that you all wanted, but it was a version. I have the other version on MP3, but right now MP3s are not to be played because I have speech that you all would hear. Plus, I've set up to play Lime In, and I can't play any MP3s. Y'all wouldn't hear them anyway, only I would. That'd be rather interesting. I get to sit here and listen to all the MP3s by myself while I do the show. Y'all would hear nothing. But I have Wildfire on the playlist. I know I do because I've played it before on the show. But I can't play it right now. But you'll have that from time to time, as T-Bar, Mr. T-Bar LJ the DJ says. You know, this show has kind of evolved. Used to be This Boy Ain't Right, now it's just down to T-Bar. But it'll be alright. Here's you something else to listen to while I contemplate.

Hank Williams Jr., a little family tradition. Let me see if I can find what these folks want. Oh. Hot almighty. Let me see if I can find it. Oh, goodness, I'm looking for a song, y'all. Anyway, I'm looking for Honky Tonk. No, I don't want that. I don't think it's on here, y'all. I don't believe. How about Eliza? How about Eliza? Eliza's on here. Y'all remember that song, Eliza? Yeah. Okay, Rob. Here you go. Here you go, Rob. This one's for Rob, everybody.

little Hank Williams Jr. for you. Little Texas women. Let's see if we can find something else good by him. Something else that y'all might want to hear. You never know. Let's see if I can find that. Let me see. The American Dream. I can play that. But y'all don't want to hear the American Dream. Country Folks Can't Survive. All My Rowdy Friends. Somebody requested that. So we'll play that and then it will change to somebody else. Let's see. Okay, here you go with a little All My Rowdy Friends Have Settled On Down.

sun routed on down. Here on the T-Bar radio program with LJ the DJ until midnight. No doubt. Let's see. I don't know, but I'm going to check something out real quick on this here record just to find out. But I don't think it's on this one. I think I have the wrong album. Let's see. Yeah. Nah, we ain't gonna play no more, Hank. We gonna play something else, everybody. Right now, we're gonna get rid of Hank. Bye-bye, Mr. Hank Williams Jr. So y'all hear me putting the album in the case? That's because I'm playing LPs. Gonna play Prince after 10. Gotta find something to play, though. I don't want to play nothing too drastic. But I got some old Prince where he wasn't quite... Well, one of the albums is called Dirty Prince, but I don't know if the songs are dirty or not. I can't remember. It's been a long time. As I don't never play albums anymore, I don't have to. I have all the sophisticated stuff. Here you go. How about some John Anderson for you? I'm just an old chunk of coal.

Reverend John Anderson for you. And I'm just an old chunk of coal. I'm going to look through this album real quick. I'm going to see if it's got swinging on it. I want to hear that. Let's look and see real quick. See if it's got... See if it's got swinging. You know, John Anderson does some... pretty good songs. We... ain't on that side. Let me look on the other side real quick, and then we'll change albums, everybody. Hope everybody's doing good tonight. Oh, no. Let's see. Just a swingin'. Yeah, buddy. Here you go. This is the song. Listen to this.

John Anderson. Just swinging on the front porch. Just swinging. Goodness gracious. Let's see what else we can find to play for all you folks here on the T-Bar Radio program. I pulled the album out from the back. Let's see what it is. If I can get it out of the holder. You know how it is sometimes when you're playing these LPs. You got to take them out of the case and then put them on the turntable and all that good, happy stuff. Oh, I know who this is. We're going to play a song off of it, too, if I find it. Let's see if I can find it. Let's see if I can find it. There you go.

I want to be two places at the same time. That's a pretty good tune there. Playing all these good tunes here on the T-Bar Radio Show tonight. Let's see what I can play next for y'all's entertainment, enjoyment. Ooh. Let's see. Do I really want to play that? Nah, I guess I won't play no more off that LP. Let's see if I can find the other song I wanted to play a while ago. If I still have it in here. Pick you up. Might not have it. Huh. Let's see who this is. We'll check this out. That's good, Bill. I'm glad you did get to go look at the house.

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Now let's see if we can find another song to play. Wait, look. I thought this LP had Too Hot Lady on it. I may have the wrong one. I guess it don't. We gotta change LPs, everybody. So I guess I have to find something to say while I look for something else to play. The latest right here, temporarily. I'm gonna grab this LP and play this song that I was gonna play earlier. By the Commodores. Then we'll get some prints out here and look on it and find something to play off of it.

A little Commodores for you before Lionel Richie quit the group. Jesus is Love here on the T-Bar radio program. Oh, goodness gracious, it's about that time again to ask if anybody would like to help me with a little problem I have there. Maybe make a little donation to help with the other computer repairs. It does benefit the program to have two computers. Right now I have one. And I know I just pulled an LP out of that case. How many? Huh. I don't know what I did wrong. But anyway, if anybody'd like to help, they can mail me a small donation. To Lester Johnson, 37 Stone Drive, Spartanburg, South Carolina, 29302, to help assist with the computer repair bill. Now we're going to play some Prince. I'm trying to figure out where an album goes, but I cannot figure it out. I took it out of the case, now I can't figure out where it goes. I'll have to check it out while I find, when I play this next song, I have to find out where the album goes. Because I don't know. Here you go, here's some Prince for you.

Taylor Prince for you here on the T-Bar Radio program. Let's see what else I can find by Prince to play for Mason. Try to give everybody what they want to hear just a little bit. I don't want to play that. Let's get the other one and play something off of it. Let me change LPs on the air. Ha ha. That's how you do it. Dadgummit. Let's see. Get this LP right here. It's another Prince one. It might be something Mason wants to hear. I got Purple Rain, but I didn't. I don't know, Mason. I don't think I got any more that I'd want to play on the air. It might not be good for me. I might not be here long. I'll play this. Here you go, Mason. One more.

little friends for you in Uptown here on the T-Bar radio program. I know I stopped it in the middle of the song. I had to because it changed records. It didn't give me... But it was time to stop it because that was the end of the end of the song. So we'll find something else to play. It's like... And I stopped it. So you won't hear the next song by Prince. We played three for Mason there. We always try to play a little bit of something that everybody wants to hear. He wanted to hear some Prince last night, and Brad said he had one, but he didn't know whether he should play it. So, I had some. I played them. Got some more, too, but I better not play them right now. Let's see what I got here to play. Gotta turn this right here so I can hear it. Yeah, we'll play this.

Stephanie Mills for you. Little sweet sensation. You're on the T-Bar Radio Program with LJ the DJ for a Wednesday, June the 5th, 2002. After 10 o'clock. Show goes up until midnight. I don't know who will be up after me. I don't know whether it's BT, whether it's Brad overnight or overnight Mason. I don't know. One or the other. Somebody will be here after I close up shop for my program. Till next week. Glad to hear Brad's back on Monday nights. I haven't been able to listen to any shows this week. Been helping someone and hadn't been able to listen, but I came home and I heard Brad. I was kind of happy that he's back. For the Wookiee Satellite Radio Network schedule, tomorrow night, Thursday, 9 o'clock p.m., will be Thursday Night Potpourri with Dean Spratt. 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Following Dish Nuts News with Pat and Jerry will be the Tom and Darrell Show on shortwave, WVCQ, and on satellite. I don't know if they'll be doing 1, 2, or 3 hours this week. 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Just Everything. 11 o'clock, Tech Stuff Steve. We take this. Tech Stuff Steve with his good show, no doubts about it. Tech Stuff. And coming up Monday night, 9 o'clock Eastern, Brad the Impaler with his good show. With his good show. No doubt about it. So be sure to stay tuned here to the Wookiee Satellite Radio Network. And every night will be Mason overnight. Radio Freemason. So be sure to listen. Somebody will be here. Sometimes somebody will fill in for somebody. But there will always be somebody here. So. Here you go with some more music. Little Don Williams.

Oh, Lord, I hope this day is good. Little Don Williams for you. Let's see what we can play. Let's play something else by Don Williams. Let's find something else to play by Don Williams. Let's play this by Don Williams. Somebody will like it, I bet you.

Well, I'm gonna play this song anyway whenever I get the LP. Little Don Williams for you here on the T-Bar Radio program. See if I can find what I'm looking for. I'm gonna find this here. Listen to that album hitting. This album here better sound good because I never play it. Never. Here you go. This is a friend of mine.

Someday soon, you're gonna hear me on the radio. That's a good song. Ha ha, I like it. You're gonna hear me on the radio. Let's listen to this one. This is a good song too. Pay attention. All my satellite listening friends and all my internet listening friends, listen to this one. This is a good one.

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A little Ricky Godfrey for you. Let's see. I'm gonna play the whole album, in case y'all are wondering. But I just gotta make sure that I don't play something that I shouldn't.

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0: Wow, what a great song. I wish I could have ended the show with that one. That was magnificent. You know that? Maybe you could change your mind. Doggone it. Man, that was a perfect song to end the show with. Y'all know that? You have to say that.
1: You remember the maddest you ever been? Think about it for a moment. Awful, wasn't it? And you hurt the folks you love the most. Maddest fella I ever heard of was riding the train. Panama Limited, the main line of Middle America, the Illinois Central Railroad, what run from Chicago to New Orleans. Fast, swift train. Marcel Ledbetter rode that train to go off to the war. Had to go to New Orleans to take his physical. And Marcel stepped on the bottom step of that train and turned around to kiss his mama goodbye and kissed a bull in the mouth at Hammond, Louisiana. Now that train takes off. And one evening in Chicago, Illinois, a traveling salesman got on the train and told the porter, said, "Sir, in the morning I got to get off at Winona, Mississippi. And I want you to promise me that you'll get me up where I can get off to make this appointment. It's very important. It's a life or death situation." And the porter said, "Sir, that's my business. Getting folks up and getting them off the train, and I'll hand you a good pipe and hot cup of coffee. And I'll say good morning to you, and I'll put you off in Winona." He said, "Sir, let me warn you. My metabolism don't get to flowing until I had about 8 cups of coffee, and I've been up an hour, and I have been known to fight people. And I may resist you waking me up." He said, "Don't you worry about nothing. I'll get you off." He said, "I got to get off the train. Can I depend on you?" "Yes, sir, you can." Next morning, the man woke up. The train was sitting in the station still. He raised the curtain, and he saw a sign, Macomb, Mississippi. That's 2 hours south of Winona. Oh, you talking about throwing a fit? He grabbed that porter in the throat and clawed him up. Slapped an old crippled man down in the floor. Kicked all of the windows out of the train. Bellered, squalled. You ain't never heard or seen nobody as mad as this human being. They finally got him off the train when they promised him that he could talk to the president of the Illinois Central Railroad. And the president of the Illinois Central Railroad would promise him that he'd make up any money that he lost because he wasn't put off of the train in Winona, Mississippi, like he was promised by the railroad. They finally got him settled down. The train pulled off, headed to New Orleans, Louisiana. The porter looked at his co-worker, and he wiped his brow. Whoo! He said, "That's the maddest I have ever seen a human being in my life. Don't you agree?" Fella said, "Yeah, he was some mad human being. But I seen one other fella madder than him." He said, "Who was that?" He said, "The one I put off in Winona this morning." Eugene Ledbetter would climb a tree to get to tell you a lie when he could stand on the ground and tell you the truth. I mean, it got bad. The deacons in the church and the pastor of the church decided something needed to be done. Eugene's a great fella. He is. He's a pretty good old boy. But he just feels like he's got to lie all the time. The preacher said, "Listen, let's go over to Eugene Ledbetter's house, the deacons of the church and the preacher. Let's sit down and tell him the most bodacious, outlandish, damnable lie that's ever been told in the history of the world, and sit down with a straight face and tell it to Eugene for the truth. And he'll see how ridiculous it is for good people to lie, and maybe it'll help him stop lying." They said, "All right, preacher, who's going to be the spokesman?" Preacher said, I am. They went over to Eugene Ledbetter's house, knocked on the door. And Eugene said, glad to see you. Come in and sit down. Preacher said, Eugene, would you believe at last Lord's Day, while I was preaching and the Spirit of the Lord was moving, the back door of the church opened, and down the aisle of the church was a big old, huge, vicious, brindle-colored, grizzly bear. And right behind him, chasing him, was a little old bitty black and white fast dog. And that bear squatted right by the Lord's supper table, right in front of the pulpit. And that little old bitty black and white fast dog jumped on him, and they commenced to fight. Oh! They wallered down the first 8 rows of pews in the church. Women are fainting. Hair is flying. Fur is flying. Oh, they was fighting. You ain't never seen such a vicious fight. And when the fur quit flying and the hair quit flying, that little old bitty small black and white fast dog had completely whooped that big vicious brindle-colored grizzly bear, and not only whooped him but consumed him. Said, Eugene, you believe that? Eugene said, heck yeah, I believe it. That was my dog.
0: Have mercy. He's pretty good. No doubt about it. I just want to play a couple more of those comedy things about old Jerry. He's pretty good. Hope y'all enjoyed the program this fine, lovely evening. Yeah, I've been able to bring it to you. I know I've mixed up things, and you might have heard a little bit of everything tonight, but that's the idea. That's why they call it T-Bar Radio, because you never know what you might hear on it. It's all mixed up. Might hear a rap song followed by a country ditty. But that's unique. That makes it unique. I don't know. Oh, go on it. Get out of there. Got one of them plastic record folders. Record don't want to cooperate with me. Come on out of there. I gotta have you. I can't put you on the turntable if you don't come out. They're all my listeners to hear.

little Randy Travis for you. On the other hand, that's a good song. I like it. Let's play some more Randy Travis. Let's play this one. I wonder if I can sing with it.

Randy Travis and Storms Live. I hope y'all enjoyed that. Let's see if we can find something else, Byron. Digging Up Bones. Nah, we don't want to play There's No Place Like Home. I'm sorry, y'all. I have to sing Randy Travis stuff. I don't mean no harm. I hope the Wookiee people understand. Occasionally. I don't do it much. Let's play one more, Byron.

I sound a little bit like him, Steve, in case you're wondering. That was me, too. I do sound a little bit like him. I've sung before on TND's show, but I do sound similar to him. Since you love him so much, I got another one for you. Here you go.

Honky Tonk Somewhere. Randy Travis here on the T-Bar Radio Show. We played a few Randy Travis tunes there. We had somebody out there said they really liked Randy Travis. And I really like Randy Travis, so I played a few of his ditties for you. I don't know who we're playing next. I'm just going to try something interesting. I'm just going to put the needle on the record. Whatever plays, plays. Woo. Like this.

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1: You know, Ricky Skaggs. 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

she was hotter than a $2 pistol. 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

0: Okay, everybody, I hope you all enjoyed the program for this week. 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Everybody have a wonderful week. God bless. 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

And a great song for you guys with Le Pikake, starting off this edition of the Hawaiian Connection with your host, Kale Wright, on the Global Voice and RFD. We're starting with some very interesting technical problems, but anyway, we'll fix those. So, welcome to the show. If you want to get a hold of me during the show, you can do so at theglobalvoice.info/chatroom.htm. We got the voice chat, though, but they're doing something in the background, so I'm not going to hear them. But anyway, maybe later. We'll see. But probably not. Anyway, here's the Hawaiian Style Band. Living in a Sovereign Land. Thanks, Israel Kamaka Viva Ole. And this is starring Ryan Kessler and I think Del Beasley.

0: Dennis Club and Hili Maumea Oi. And great song there. Anyway, this week has been rather interesting. It's been fun because, well, one of my students, he's going to be moving to a new place, so the training will be suspended anyway for a little while. Yeah. And we got the voice chat here, so say hello, everybody.
1: Hey. How's it going, guys?
0: Yep, we got Tyler, we got Mary, and I think Kuhau's here somewhere.
2: Kuhau,
1: yeah, Kuhau's, he is, I think he's watching something.
0: Probably watching TV.
2: Food, maybe? I don't know.
0: Probably. Yeah.
1: Oh, what's up?
0: No, so this week has been quite interesting because one of my students will be moving, but also I got another student who I did an assessment on. She's pretty good. She's wanting to learn more about using JAWS and Fusion. So.
1: Oh, cool.
0: Yep. And also.
1: That's awesome. Speaking of interesting, the last 2 days, yep. Yesterday and today, have been pretty interesting. And I want to make this short as possible. Papa went to Oklahoma City to grab a Kia Soul for my grandmother. And yesterday we were getting the paper signed, and it took them like 5 to 6 hours. And we didn't get home until like 8:30 last night.
0: Wow.
1: 8:30. And today we actually got the car, and it's really cool. It's got heated seats and everything.
0: Nice. Cool. And also, I got 2 students to train besides my other student that's going to be moving soon. So one of the students is going to learn JAWS, just JAWS, because her vision is getting worse. It got worse over time because I trained her in 2020, and then 5 years passed, and then her vision became a little bit worse than usual. So, but next week will be my eye surgery, and I'll have another appointment as well. So you won't be able to hear back from me for a little while because I'll be staying off my feet. So, yeah, Tyler says good luck on the voice chat. Anyway, let's continue on the music. Now, this is a song that the Hawaiian Stab Band actually was rehearsing. So, this is Roby Kahakalau. This is featuring actually the Makaha Sons. And Roby is a nice lady. Hey, Polani Makamai.

There's the baby. Here's the macaw sons. This is Henani Mokihana. My mom actually danced the song when she was doing hula. I love this song. This is featuring Israel Kamakaviva Ole.

0: nothing compared to the things they did.
1: 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Okay. 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
3: That's all right. Thanks, Pundu, for playing that on the cassette tape classics lately. Homa and Lueko with Kama Ama Crab. And great song there. So, we'll be right back with more great music. And hello, Kayla, on Team Talk. Anyway, we'll be back with more great music, including the latest one from Kamalani. So, stick around. 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
2: Some DJs like crashing cars and some like crashing planes. But Sean Klein is the DJ who likes crashing model trains. He's spinning wacky comedy tracks, stand-up skits, and funny songs. And when he plays your favorite, well, then you're going to want to sing along.

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1: Here's the latest one from Kamalani. And this is a good one for you guys. You look like you love me.
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2: That's a very funny show, though. Anyway, we got time for one more track. We'll see how much we can get through this last one for you guys. Here's Weird Al Yankovic. Everything You Know Is Wrong. It's for you, Tyler.

that does it for me, everybody. Stay tuned for an encore presentation of Kelly's show, Smooth and Easy. That's right, Kayla. And here's a surprise for y'all. I know I played this last week, but this is still a good song. Here's Cleopatra. Life.

0: month already. Never would have believed it, but it's true. We're getting close to the halfway point of the year. And Daryl's setting things up. And hopefully everything will be working. At least we got the microphone working. Things like that.
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4: Now, that's you said right. Something.
5: Oh, I was just pointing out, of course, that this is the day before the 6th of June, and it's also the 50th anniversary, give or take, of the song and commercial Convoy.
4: Yeah, Convoy came from a commercial for a CB radio.
5: From Midland.
4: That's yep. Right. And C.W. McCall, as such, did not exist. He was just a character.
5: Right.
4: But the Convoy, the song, became so popular that they decided to do a few other things along with it.
5: Oh yes, a whole lot.
4: So we're going to take up most of the first hour with some C.W. McCall material. We'll start out with the aforementioned
5: kind.